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9: 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Goff back and looking. Lofting end zone. Caught. Jahmyr Gibbs. Touchdown, Detroit Lions. Gibbs went in motion right. Goff came back to him. 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
10: After a rainy weekend, we're going to start to clear out overnight tonight. Expect partly cloudy skies and isolated shower chance, lows near 52. Monday is going to be a cool day, but we should see partly cloudy skies, just an isolated shower chance. We do expect a breezy wind out of the northeast, and that's not just for Monday, but through most of the week. Highs on Monday only 62. Same goes for Tuesday with partly cloudy skies. Wednesday staying cool as well. Tracking Southwest Michigan's weather, I'm Storm Teammate Chief Meteorologist Ellen Baca.
1: WKZO. I feel a little lost when it comes to talking to their kids about money. 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
11: 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All right, Candy is in Arkansas. Hey, Candy, how can we help today?
12: Hey. So we recently sold our farm and our cows, and it's a good bit of money, you know, for us. And we actually close on the land next week, but we sold our cows, and I have my 401k with Edward Jones, so we went to the guy that I use for that, and we opened up a money market account, and we talked about when we close next week, you know, putting that money in the money market account. And because I told him I really don't know that much about, you know, the market, so I don't want to put our money somewhere we're going to lose it.
11: Are you planning on using that money for anything in the near future, to buy more land or to?
12: Yes, we're going to use part of it to buy land and build another house. We built our last house. We just had it blacked in. We did the rest of it, so that's what we plan to do again. But he was talking about putting money in several different banks and CDs and staggering, you know, the maturity of them. And I just want to make sure that the land we sold for $1.6 million and we sold our cows for $102,000. So $1.7 million.
1: Mm-hmm. How much will you use for the new land and the build?
12: I would guess probably $500,000, because we're just going to buy a little bit of land, because we had so much land, it was just too much.
1: Okay, gotcha. So you'll have 1.2 left after that project's complete.
12: Right.
1: Okay. And how old are you, Candy?
12: I'm 60. My husband's 65.
1: 60.
12: And I'm going to work my last year and a half, you know, so I can retire at 62.
1: Yep, that's great. And how much do you guys have in retirement now?
12: I have like $60,000 in my 401k. He doesn't have a 401k or anything.
1: Nothing for retirement. So would this be your retirement, would you say, 1.2, what you guys will live off of?
12: Yes, and he draws Social Security, I think, like $1,200 a month.
1: Okay.
12: And then he draws an annuity for $700 a month because he has a kidney disease, and so when we put it over into that, he'll draw it for a lifetime till he passes away.
11: Mm. And okay. But it won't continue after he passes. You won't receive that benefit.
12: No, okay. No. I would in the first 20 years if he passes away. You know, I'll do it up to 20 years, and then after that, it will stop.
11: Understood.
12: But he'll draw it for his lifetime.
11: Okay. I want to go back to something you said that I thought was interesting. So you have the money from the sale of all of this, and you were saying that your accountant or your tax professional? Who is this person that is separating all this money for you?
12: He's the guy that I use for my 401k here where I work. He works at Edward Jones.
11: Okay.
12: So we just went to him.
11: Now, why did he say that he was putting it in all that those different accounts? Is he trying to, like, make sure you've got FDIC coverage? So
12: yes.
11: He's just, like, limiting it at 250 per account?
12: Yeah.
11: Is that what he's doing?
12: Yes.
11: Okay. And what's the horizon on buying the new place, the new land, and the new house?
12: I don't know. It's kind of, we've been looking for land, and it's kind of hard
13: to find it. Yeah.
12: The house that we built, that we sold, we're going to rent it from him, for like $200 a month for the first year, $500 a month for the second year. And then it will go to regular rent if we're still there the third year. So, you know, we're not just like in a rush to have to do it.
13: Sure, which is good. I think that's smart to have some patience, for sure.
12: Right.
13: So, Candy, if I were you, I mean, yeah, you're 60, husband's 65. I understand you're a little nervous about putting money in the market. I would not put any money in the market that you're going to use to buy this land and build this home. So I would not touch $500,000 of it. I mean, I would keep that where you want to. If you want to do CDs, you can, or a high-yield savings account, a money market account. But the rest of the 1.2, I would highly consider what your options are here. And the fear of the market, I would want you to research. I want you to do this yourself, because we can sit here and tell you and talk through it. But I want you to look at how the market has performed, and you will see some down months in 2026. You're going to see some up months. You're going to see it all. But it's around the average right now is probably 14% in 2026.
11: Let me check it.
13: And so when you look, and again, when you invest, you want it to be for 5 years or longer, so that it can, the ups and downs can, you know, equal out, and then hopefully it's continuing to grow. And so just the power of the interest rate is really important, Candy. If you keep this money, $1.2 million in CDs, it's going to grow at about 4%. Okay, so in 5 years, that'll be, that 1.2 really just grows to about 1.4. But if you have invested it, and not in like a single stock, okay, when I say investment, I'm talking about a mutual fund or an index fund, and so it's spread out over 90 to 200 companies, or if it's the S&P 500, it's 500 companies, right? Like it's you're putting your money in a lot, okay, not just a single stock. In hundreds of stocks, literally. And I just plugged it in. So at 11%, which again, the past couple of years have been way higher than that. Not every year will be like that, but 11% for the past couple of years is a little bit of a conservative number to use. It would grow to over $2 million. So,
12: that would be in 5 years.
13: In five years. And then if you just want to do rough math, that money will double every 7 years. So if you didn't touch it, which I know you might, because this is what you guys are going to live off of. But in 7 years, that 1.2 is 2.4, and then so on and so forth. So the growth that you guys can get and live off of is something that I would highly, highly consider. And CDs and, you know, things like annuities and all of that, they're just very conservative. I mean, I would say, quote unquote, safe, but they suck as an investment. Like your money could be doing so much more. And I know that probably isn't going to change your mind completely, but I want you to talk to your advisor. And if he continues to tell you to put in CDs, I would look for a SmartVestor Pro. You can find one of those on RamseySolutions.com, because these are trusted people that are in this world of investing. And there's something powerful about saying, yeah, you're a young 60, Candy, young 60.
11: You're
13: you know?
11: A young 60.
13: You're not 85. If you're 85 and you're like, I'm scared to death, I'd be like, girl, do what you got to do to sleep well and, you know, right off into the sunset. But you still got some years ahead of you.
11: A lot of years.
13: That this money could be working for you, and that for it just to sit in CDs.
11: Yeah.
13: Oh,
11: and I mean, I think, go ahead, Candy.
12: I think the reason he suggested CDs was because of us. We were like, you know, we're not ready to put it into anything because we don't really know what we want to do or put it in, you know, was just unsure. So that's the reason he suggested CDs.
11: And that would be the right thing to do. I mean, he shouldn't invest you in something you've said no to or don't understand. And so I think I can respect why he did that. But let this be the jumping off point for you guys to really dig in and even sit down with him, or like we said, another SmartVestor Pro, and just say, help me understand, because I do know that I'm missing out on returns, and I don't want to keep missing out, but I want to understand it. I don't want to just get in because the people that I listen to the radio told me to, or because, you know, whatever his name is, because Bob told you to.
13: And it is scary. I mean, if you're watching the news and, you know, bomb Iran, and it's like, oh my gosh, the market's got, right? Like, I mean, like, it's just like, it can seem scary. And that's the frustrating thing is if your investment advice is coming from the news, either side of the aisle.
11: Yeah, absolutely.
13: You're not getting the wins. They don't promote that because it doesn't give ratings. What gives ratings is scared doom and gloom moments. That they can point the finger and blame the person across the aisle. So you have to really look at the facts when it comes to this. And it is so much more positive than I think you realize, Candy. But I want you to do that research and figure it out and ask good questions. And hopefully he has the heart of a teacher. 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
12: After rainy weekends, we're going to start to clear out overnight tonight. Expect partly cloudy skies and isolated shower chance, lows near 52. Monday is going to be a cool day, but we should see partly cloudy skies, just an isolated shower chance. We do expect a breezy wind out of the northeast, and that's not just for Monday, but through most of the week. Highs on Monday only 62. Same goes for Tuesday with partly cloudy skies. Wednesday staying cool as well. Tracking Southwest Michigan's weather, I'm Storm Teammate Chief Meteorologist Ellen Baca.
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1: This is Handle on the Law, marginal legal advice where I tell you you have absolutely no case. Okay, this has to do with universities and the Trump administration. The Trump administration, as you know, hates wokeism, hates anything to deal with DEI, diversity, inclusion, all of that. And so the fight continues. Now, where do you find most DEI programs? Some businesses, although they have cut way back on those. And you have schools. That's where the big one is. And there the argument is because the Trump administration hates that. And so there's a new IRS proposal that threatens universities' tax-exempt status over diversity programs. If the universities now have to give up their tax-exempt status, that probably wipes out the university. Because it's predicated on, well, certainly the basis of it, it doesn't pay taxes. It is a god-awful mess. And so what is going on? Well, the Trump administration has filed lawsuits, is withholding funding, in many cases, lawsuits like crazy going back and forth, mainly from the universities against the Trump administration. And the courts have been pretty good about going against the administration and just arbitrarily saying that's a DEI program. Because how do you determine what a DEI program is? What, Chicano studies? Clearly, I mean, that would be DEI. African-American studies, yeah. But how about admission standards? That's the big ones. Admission standards. How DEI? Now, you can't use race as a factor in admitting students, but they do. They do an end around by asking or in the application, where do you live? What kind of work do you do? Are you the first student in your family to go to college? I mean, there are a bunch of factors. Can you determine? Basically, yeah, we've got someone who's a minority. And the Trump administration is saying any connection to DEI, we're going to go ahead and, take away your tax-exempt status. And when you have places like Harvard and UCLA that rely on governmental money, I mean, in the tunes of hundreds of millions of dollars in grants, usually for scientific research, that is, it's Trump administration effectively saying getting rid of DEI is more important to us than doing any kind of a scientific or medical research. So that we're talking about 18,000 high schools, universities, trade schools, 750 students who qualify for scholarships that are tied to race, ethnicity, or national identity. That's another one, that would, particularly, schools' admissions programs. All right. So much for that. Let's go ahead and, take some, phone calls. Bob. You're up first this hour. What can I do for you, Bob?
2: Bill, I live next door to a grumpy old man, probably in his mid-70s. He complains about everything, cars parked in front of his house, kids making too much noise, etc. He does a lot of landscaping in his front yard every day, planting this, trimming that, whatever. But while he does it, he carries a sidearm. It's an open carry, loaded revolver, not concealed. And I don't like this so much, so I asked him, why does he do it? He says, because I can. My question is, can he?
1: Nope. This is California, correct?
2: Correct.
1: He cannot. It's against the law in California. California has some of the strictest gun control laws out there. One of them being, I live in California. We don't have an open carry law. In other words, he is guilty of a misdemeanor, straight out. The cops will come around.
2: Oh,
1: it's okay. Either it's a year in jail or $1,000 fine or both. Call the police. Okay. It's that simple. Don't even tell him. Well, just call the cops. And then what he's going to do go ahead.
2: Well, one last thing on this old neighbor. He's actually me. So thanks for the input. Have a great day.
1: Ah, he's actually you. Whoa. Oh, that's interesting. Well, make sure you shoot someone because that really opens it up legally. Well, I don't have a neighbor who does that. Isn't that interesting? Wow. All right. Let me get this icon going. Gordon. Hi, Gordon. Welcome.
3: Hi, Mr. Handel.
1: Yes.
3: I got a question. What are the steps to pay off a judgment court ordered? How do I get the exact amount? And if I pay that judgment, will my real estate lien be removed? And okay. I got one more thing to ask you. The calls that you take off air, will you put that on a podcast? Because I'd love to hear those calls.
1: Oh, well, thank you. That's actually a very good idea. Oh, thank you for that. I appreciate the advice. Not bad. Okay, I'll look into that. That makes sense. Okay, so your question is, how do you pay off a judgment? Well, you can do it by check. You can wire the money. You can do it with $100 bills. You can do it with nickels if you're a real a-hole. But that's probably not your question. You probably know how to pay someone off. What you do is you pay the plaintiff the amount of the judgment straight out. You simply pay the plaintiff. Now, do you know if there is a lien on the property?
3: So the court ordered a lien, but the other side never...
1: Oh, then there is no lien.
3: Docket it.
1: Then there's no lien.
3: Okay, there's no lien.
1: You can find out if there's a lien simply by pulling title. There is no lien, and I don't even think you have to tell the other side to remove the lien if there isn't a lien. Now, what I would do is check on a regular basis. I would check every month for a while, and then if nothing happens within a few months and you check in a year and there's no lien, you're fine. Yeah, we'll show you paid off a judgment on your credit, which is not very good. It shows that there was a judgment, which screws up your credit. It shows that it was paid, which helps a little bit, but no, not a whole lot. But there's not much you can do other than pay it. Because what ends up happening, interest accrues, and if you pay it, you pay it. Now, let me tell you, if you have privacy, you don't. Privacy doesn't exist. It's just not out there. 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

0: Welcome back. Handle on the Law, Marginal Legal Advice. Erica. Hi, Erica. Welcome.
1: Hi. I was in a minor car accident, and the police report says it was my fault. But the other driver involved was not insured, and it was not his car that he was driving. I guess it was his uncle's car. And the truck is a 2003 old car. I'm wondering, can any of those dudes be the owner of the car or the uninsured driver?
0: Easy. You find out who the owner is with the DMV records. You'll find out exactly who the owner is.
1: Yeah, but can any of them sue me? Can they sue me?
0: Oh, yeah, probably. If you're at fault, they can sue you. Now, the driver of the car, what do you mean he's not insured? Individuals are not insured. The vehicles are insured.
1: Right. Well, he was driving with, it was not his car.
0: It doesn't matter. It doesn't matter. Was the car insured?
1: I don't know. Probably, yeah. Let's say yes.
0: Okay. So, all right. So, it's your fault. Yes, he can sue you. And by the way, under the state law, you have to have insurance, which they probably had minimum. Of course they can sue you. The driver can sue you. The owner of the car can sue you, for the physical damage. Of course.
1: But my insurance already paid them for.
0: Then you're done. Then it's over. Then they can't sue you.
1: Okay.
0: It's finished. Erica,
1: okay.
0: They got paid.
1: Thank you.
0: All right. Sandy, it's your turn. Welcome to the show.
2: I have one adult brother, and my 88-year-old father lives with me. He's lived with us for the last 5 years. In his will, he has everything divided between my brother and me, 50-50. And I'm just wondering, this sounds selfish, but shouldn't I be compensated for paying all his expenses while he lives with me?
0: That didn't sound selfish at all. Let me look at what the law says. No, you can't. No, it's out of your pocket. It's considered voluntary unless there was some kind of agreement. In the will, it says Sandy shall be compensated for taking care of me. And it has to be pretty specific, by the way. Let's say $200 a month or $500 a month. If it just says she'll be compensated, that doesn't help you because who decides what the compensation is? Whoever the executor of the will can say, all right, it's $5 a month. Although you could probably sue if it says you can be compensated. And if it doesn't, you are out of luck. How long were you taking care of your dad? How much money did you spend taking care of him? And how much money are you getting under the will?
2: Well, he's still alive. He's in pretty good health. He's been living with us for 5 years. He's mobile and, he doesn't need any care.
0: Right.
2: And his estate is just over $4 million.
0: Okay, well, you simply have a nice conversation with him. Dad, I'm prepared to take care of you. And please write your will such that I will get compensated if he feels okay about it. You go to a lawyer on this one because this is not easy to put together. A trust and estate lawyer.
2: Okay.
0: And you come up with some formula. If X number of years you do it per year and you say, this is what taking care of me means. The more specific you get, the easier it's going to be for you and it's going to be harder to attack or contest. Okay. And how many beneficiaries are under? Go ahead.
2: It's just me and my brother. What about him giving me? Say he would give me money. You know,
0: your brother? Yeah, you can ask him. Sure, you can ask him. Depending on what kind of brother he is, he can. You can. But I would get it from your dad because even when your brother says, of course, Sandy, I'll be more than happy to give you money. He doesn't have to. And by the way, I don't know who your brother is. I don't know what your relationship with your brother, but I can tell you right now, you're going to get screwed. There's no question.
2: Yeah.
0: Your brother's going to screw you over. Guaranteed. No question about that. Deborah. Hi, Deborah. Welcome.
3: Yes, I was rear-ended in an accident. The car was totaled. It wasn't my fault. It's the other driver. The insurance company, I had previously installed a radiator that cost me $1,000, and the insurance wants to only give me $150 for that radiator. So okay. I don't know if I should pursue.
0: Oh, no, it's the value of the car. It doesn't matter what you put in the car. Doesn't matter at all. You could have put in $5,000 in a car that's worth $3,000, and you're going to get $5,000. I had an old Volvo station wagon. It was really neat, and I spent a fortune putting, basically bringing it back to brand new. It was still an 8-year-old car, and so what they did is pay me for a mint 8-year-old car. And it didn't matter how much I put into it. So are you dealing with the insurance company yourself?
3: Yes.
0: Okay. Were you injured?
3: No lawyer.
0: Pardon?
3: That wasn't the issue.
0: I understand, but I'm asking because if you don't like what the insurance company says, I was going to tell you what the alternative is. And that's why I'm asking how, if you were injured. And if you weren't insured, good. So it's just, all right. So it's just the value of the car. Yes, you can deal with the insurance company on your own. You don't want a lawyer for that. And now it's a question of what the value of the car is. And if the value of the car is a new radiator, the radiator brings it up, it brings it up. But all you had to get is the value of the car. Hopefully, you're dealing with insurance company. Well, you know what insurance companies are all about, for sure. All right. Eric, you've been there for a while. What can I do for you, Eric?
4: Yeah, is this Bill?
0: Yeah, it is.
4: Hey, Bill. Listen, I got about a 20-second explanation of what I've got going on, and I'm going to ask you my question.
0: Okay.
4: I live in a Southern California HOA. It's about 35 years old. There's about 72 single-family houses in this HOA. It was created about 35 years ago, as I said. And when the CCNRs and covenants were created, there was no fine policy put in place.
0: Okay.
4: So now originally, you know, when our first people moved here, you know, they adhered to the CCNRs regardless of that. But over the years, that's changed. And what my question to you is there a way to create a fine policy without having to get a 2/3 vote from the residents?
0: Depends on what the It depends on what the CCNRs say. Now, can you change it with a majority vote? Who knows? Because if you need a 2/3 vote under the CCNRs, obviously you need a 2/3 vote. Unless you change the CCNRs where you don't need a 2/3 vote, which you probably could do with a majority. And you can establish a fine system. You are allowed to change the CCNRs. But here's the other problem you have. California just passed a law a few months ago that limits the fine that a homeowner must pay to $100.
4: $100, man.
0: $100, which is really no fine at all. Because you know what people are doing? They're painting their houses purple. The HOA comes down, and normally it would have the power to say, repaint it, get rid of that paint, paint it the same color as everybody else, and I don't care what it costs you. Now it's a $100 fine, so people are painting and just paying a fine.
4: Yeah.
0: So you got to deal with that. But the answer is, yes, you can change it. And do you need a 2/3 vote? You're changing that, too. Yes, and I think you can do that with a simple majority. Now, if you notice that this hour I've been talking a whole lot about personal injury. Oh, man, I've been talking about personal injury. And I have suggested to people who have been injured, it wasn't their fault, and they were injured. Where do you go? 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
11: After a rainy weekend, we're going to start to clear out overnight tonight. Expect partly cloudy skies and isolated shower chance, lows near 52. Monday is going to be a cool day, but we should see partly cloudy skies, just an isolated shower chance. We do expect a breezy wind out of the northeast, and that's not just for Monday, but through most of the week. Highs on Monday only 62. Same goes for Tuesday with partly cloudy skies. Wednesday staying cool as well. Tracking Southwest Michigan's weather, I'm Storm Teammate Chief Meteorologist Ellen Baca.
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13: Goff's going to work out of the gun. Gibbs in motion to the right. Goff back and looking. Lofting end zone. Caught. Jahmyr Gibbs. Touchdown, Detroit Lions. Gibbs went in motion right. Goff came back to him. Connection for the touchdown.
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0: on the law, marginal legal advice. Hello, Sherry. You're up.
1: Hello.
0: Yes.
1: Hi, Bill. I have a probate case that's been going on for 5 years. 120 subpoenas have been issued, including my personal bank account and my mom's accountant for taxes, and endless challenges to the accounting. There have been 3 settlement conferences, but the opposing counsel has asked for an outrageous amount, and we have not been able to settle.
0: Okay.
1: These are my questions. What happened to the no contest clause? And 2, why are we still here after 5 years?
0: Because it was ever. That's easy. How much money are we talking about, Sherry?
1: $2 million.
0: $2 million. That's kind of weird that it go that long for $2 million.
1: Yes.
0: Well, the no contest clause, here's what's going to happen. The court has to determine whether the new contest, the no contest clause, is even affected, or effective. And, what the no contest clause is, and, virtually every trust, every will has one. If anybody comes in and attacks, or contests, this will or this trust, they don't get any money, or they get a dollar. Okay, so that is easy. I have one in my trust. I have one in the will. And that hopefully stops people from going in, people who think they should get a case or think they should get some money. But the argument is that that's invalid for duress,
1: right,
0: for whatever reason. So that's one issue the court has to deal with. And then the other issue is how much money goes to which party. So the argument is the entire will or the entire trust has to be looked at. And they're going to argue maybe the trust is invalid. Maybe a term or two is wrongly being interpreted. The only way to do this, you're going to have to go to court on this. There's going to be a court battle the way you describe it. There's no way around it. 500
1: right.
0: Subpoenas? They're going to, boy, there's more than $2 million in legal fees involved in this.
1: Oh, my God.
0: That is crazy. Who's the trustee?
1: I am the trustee.
0: Okay. Well, you're allowed to pay, your attorney out of the trust. Okay. Because
1: right.
0: You're defending the trust. All right. So that comes out of the trust, and who's ever attacking it has to pay the attorney on their own. They're writing checks
1: okay.
0: to their attorney. So you got me. Why is this, they're spending this much time and this much money? And what are you offering out of $2 million? What's the last last offer?
1: They wanted $500,000.
0: Okay,
1: to settle.
0: And there, I guarantee you, they're spending more than $500,000 on legal fees. But that's based on what you're describing. Yeah,
1: right.
0: 5 years and all the subpoenas. All you can do is keep on defending, and then your attorney or the attorney for the trust just demands a trial. And now the others, go ahead.
1: That's the other question. I do have an attorney for the trust. Is it time after all these years to get an attorney to just represent me?
0: No, it should be the same. No. You are not responsible. You are the trustee. Now, it could be that you are personally responsible because you've done something wrong, but I doubt that. But maybe you do. And then you argue that the estate should defend you, and then the other side starts arguing that no, you should defend yourself, but they don't have a case on that, I don't think. Well, maybe they do, because they're going to argue the estate itself shouldn't pay. Yeah, you got a mess on your hands. Just tell your attorney.
1: Yeah,
0: go to. Are you a defendant in the case? Are you being sued personally?
1: No.
0: All right, you're fine then. You're fine. Yeah, you're fine. I wouldn't worry about that. What a mess that is. Boy, do you need a trust and estate lawyer on that one? For sure. Andy. Hello, Andy. Welcome to Handle on the Law.
2: Hi, Bill.
0: Yes.
2: Thank you for taking my call.
0: Yes, go ahead.
2: I have a question.
0: Where are you from? Hold on a minute. I always love to talk about accents. Where are you from originally?
2: Vietnam.
0: Oh, you're Vietnamese. Okay. When did you come to the United States? When did you come to the United States?
2: 1984.
0: Oh, 84. Okay. Was that before? Were you one of those boat people?
2: Yes.
0: Ooh, and that's a lot of thousands of miles. Oh, wow.
2: Yeah.
0: Oh, that's Andy. You've got some guts. I mean, you really have balls, unless a shark ate him while you were in the water. I have no idea. But
2: a lot of people got killed.
0: Yeah, I know a lot of people. Did people die on the boat that you were on?
2: No, our boat did not get the pirate.
0: Good for you. I mean, you were very lucky.
2: Yeah.
0: Wow. I mean, these are people that come over and, you know, you talk about Cubans that go, and they're going 90 miles. Andy went thousands of miles on those little boats.
2: Yes.
0: All right. What can I do for you, Andy?
2: I have a question. Yesterday I got arrested for a petty theft.
0: You were arrested for petty theft?
2: Yes.
0: Okay, and don't admit it or not admit it at this point, because you don't want to admit it, because you don't want that to be used against you if you go to trial. What were you arrested for?
2: I don't know. It's like being stupid and go to Home Depot and steal a switch like $20 worth.
0: Oh, okay. Well, don't. Okay, so you got committed, or you were arrested for stealing $20 worth of goods and small. Okay, fair enough. So what happened and what's your question?
2: So they gave me the court day is November 11th. And do I need a lawyer with me?
0: That's a good question. Defendant? You know, unless you are saying no, and defending it and saying you didn't do it, I don't think so. You can get a lawyer. How poor are you, Andy?
2: Not too poor.
0: Yeah, that's because you're Vietnamese and you came over as a boat person and you work your ass off. And and that's the typical story of the Vietnamese immigrants. And let me tell you, this is what makes America great, is people like Andy coming here and taking that kind of risk. And then you go ahead and steal some stuff from Home Depot. So not only are you brave, you're also an idiot, but you've already admitted that.
2: Yeah.
0: Probably not. And I'll tell you why. You're going to get a slap on the wrist. You're not going to go to prison. You're probably going to have to do some community service. You're going to pay some kind of a fine, and you're probably going to get the same whether you have a lawyer or not. Yeah, I would talk. Well, no, you don't want to talk to a criminal attorney, because a criminal attorney is going to say, oh yeah, you need a lawyer. Need a lawyer? I can do a lot for you.
2: So,
0: you know what I would do is I would. Can you contact the? I would contact a criminal lawyer, but through an organization, not directly. I mean, there are pro bono organizations where you say, I just need a lawyer. I just need advice. Do I need a lawyer or not? And there are all kinds of pro bono, low cost, organizations out there that help. Matter of fact, there's probably the National Associations of Lawyers who help, boat people out of Vietnam who steal stuff from, Home Depot. I'm sure that there's someone out there, and ask the question, because I don't think in this, and with criminal law, I jump in and say, you know, you need advice more than I can give you, because I don't want if I'm wrong. I mean, there you are, go to prison, and you become sodomized by, 14 guys who want you to be their girlfriend. So you don't want to really follow my advice too carefully. But I definitely would see a criminal lawyer, but through that organization, as I said, not directly. And just ask that question, and they'll tell you, no, you really don't, because you're going to get the same penalty whether you have one or you don't. That's what I would do. Yeah. It's a hell of a story, by the way. I mean, if you know anything about these boat people that come over, some die on the boats coming over there. I mean, thousands of dollars, and there's 40, 50, 80 people on a boat that should carry only 20. All right, let me give you a scenario, and this actually happened. There's a man who had insurance, of course, car insurance, and it jumped 20%. And he said, wait a minute, I don't have any accidents. I don't have any tickets. What's going on here? So he started digging in, and he found out the car was reporting him and his driving record. And that's why the insurance company charged him extra money. They didn't like the way he drove. 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I'm just talking about his, just the way he drives. 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

0: And welcome back. More handle on the law, marginal legal advice. Jim. Hello, Jim.
1: Yes, hello, Bill. Good to hear from you.
0: Yes, it is.
1: Okay. I got a DUI 2 days ago. I was at my house. I came home. I was home for 30 minutes. Apparently, I got a call from an anonymous call or whatever, a call, and they said that I was drinking and driving. They knocked on the door, said it was a wellness check. I opened up the door. I came out. They interviewed, talked to me, and I said, well, yeah, I've been here, and yes, have I been drinking? Yeah, I've been home for 30 minutes, and yes, I've been drinking. They gave a breathalyzer test. It came up above 0.08, and I got drinking and driving arrest and spent 12 hours in jail.
0: Okay, and then they did you make bail?
1: I didn't need bail, no.
0: They just let you
1: they
0: out?
1: Just held me.
0: Okay, they let you out. And did they give
1: They held me for 12 hours.
0: I understand, but did they give you a citation of any kind, or they just let you out?
1: No, I was charged with drinking and driving. So
0: yes. You were, and so you're still looking at a drinking and driving charge?
1: Yes.
0: Okay, well, they're not going to get you for that, because if you were home for half an hour and they show up and said you were drinking and driving, were you drinking? And go, yeah, we said, yeah, I've been drinking at home. And so someone calls up anonymously and says, you're drunk driving, or what did they say? You're weaving all over the road? You're not driving appropriately? How did they know? How did that person know you were drinking?
1: Right.
0: That's the entire point. That's the entire point. That is it. I mean, think about this. I see you changing lanes, and just weaving through traffic. So I immediately call the cops to go, here's a guy who is weaving through traffic. And by the way, a cop can't nail you for that because a cop has to see it. Just because someone says it? Yeah, I mean, that's crazy. Can you imagine? Can you imagine if I didn't like you? I call the police and I said, no, here he is. Jim has been driving erratically and he is drunk. So the cop shows up. And half an hour later, you're at home, and now you have alcohol in your system. I mean, that's a zero case. So you're going to get that.
1: They told me it wouldn't matter if I was drinking at home. They need to see what I blow. And I go,
0: that's not true.
1: Really?
0: That's not true. Because that means you can't. So here it is. You can't drive erratically and then go home and drink without getting arrested. I mean, come on, that is crazy. So I'll tell you the part that I'm shocked is not the 12. All of it. They shouldn't have picked you up. They certainly.
1: Well, they
0: let's just start
1: with a wellness check.
0: I understand. Someone called, and all right, they're allowed to make a wellness check if someone calls and makes any kind of a reasonable accusation. They're for the safety of who's ever there. All right, so that's legitimate. At least the argument is they're acting good faith. But the point of them arresting you for drinking and driving? I mean, think about that. That is
1: a call that said I was drinking and driving.
0: How did that person know you were drinking?
1: They didn't know.
0: That's correct.
1: They hate
0: that
1: me.
0: Is correct.
1: My neighbors hate me because I sit in my car and I look at
0: it doesn't
1: KSI.
0: Matter. It doesn't matter. It doesn't matter that your neighbors hate you. I can understand why your neighbors hate you just talking to you. There's no case there. I don't understand how the cops could ever arrest you. That's actually a civil rights violation. That may even be worth calling a civil rights attorney, although you were in jail only for 12 hours. And, you know, you haven't been fired.
1: Because I don't go to jail.
0: I understand, but I don't see anything there.
1: So you're saying ACLU?
0: Yeah,
1: something?
0: Maybe, but they're not going to take it because your damages, you've been in jail for 12 hours, and I can't imagine they're going to do anything and not drop the case. I mean, that's insane. They would have to argue that the person who called knew that he was drunk. How? I don't know. Because he was weaving in and out of traffic. Well, I've weaved in and out of traffic and I don't drink. And so half an hour, they come home and go, yeah, okay, I've been drinking at home, which is perfectly legal. So that's completely nuts. I mean, that is completely crazy nuts. Hello, Doug. Welcome to Handle on the Law.
2: Yes, I've got some oil property, and it's not that much, but I want to transfer it from my name into my trust, and the company's telling me I need a deed. How do I go about that?
0: Well, yeah, I mean, there is a deed to that property. So you say you have some oil property. How are you holding that oil property?
2: It was my mother's, and I inherited it from her. She's
0: okay,
2: passed.
0: So I'm assuming there's a document there someplace that says your mom owns it, or you own it, right? There's a deed there.
2: Probably in the record somewhere.
0: Okay,
2: yes.
0: It is. It'll be recorded in the county. And you, if it's still in your mom's name, you don't own it. And there's no way you can transfer it because you don't own it. You can't transfer what you don't own. Now, I'm assuming your mom is no longer with us, right?
2: Correct.
0: Okay. So now, and when did she die?
2: Eight years ago.
0: 8 years ago. All right. So you still have a piece of property that is owned by your mom and has to be transferred to you. I'm assuming you're the sole beneficiary. Do you have brothers or sisters, any of that?
2: It was split three ways. It was divested, and we're each getting a check for royalties.
0: Okay, but not the ownership of the property.
2: Probably not. I need to investigate.
0: So here's what the three of you have to do. Is, first of all, and this is probably going to take, I would guess, a trust and estate lawyer. How much is, what are we talking about? Value of the property, how much are you getting a month?
2: About $140 a year.
0: $140,000 a year?
2: No, $140.
0: Oh, why are you bothering? Doug!
2: I know, so just,
0: why are you bothering? Just, you know what? Just take the money. I mean, here's what you have to do. You basically have to file something called you have to show that there is a death, obviously, with a death certificate. Then you have to show that the only people that are living are the three of you, and by law, the three of you would get a third of the property each. You all own the property. And then all three of you have to sign a deed once you get the ownership of the property, transferring it over to the trust. So we have to go through all of those steps. Now, I'm

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5: An ICE-involved shooting. I'm Deborah Valentine, Fox News. An immigration enforcement agent shot a man in Austin, Texas today. Homeland Security tells Fox he's an illegal Venezuelan immigrant with a final deportation order. The Associated Press identifies him as Wilbur Rafael Garces Perez. Austin Police Chief Lisa Davis.
6: I'm hearing that it was out on foot. So again, this is the of getting in front of the camera too soon without the information. But from what I'm hearing, there was a small foot pursuit.
5: Texas Democratic Congressman Greg Kassar called for an investigation into the shooting and told reporters ICE should leave Austin. DHS has not commented on what led up to the shooting or what prompted the ICE officer to open fire. Sanford, Florida police confirming 8 adults were injured too critically after gunmen opened fire on a large outdoor family gathering last night. No suspects are in custody. Police are offering a $5,000 reward for information. Americans are losing confidence in President Trump as the conflict with Iran reaches its seventh month.
7: In a new Fox News poll, 7 in 10 voters say they believe the Trump administration lacks a clear strategy for ending the conflict. That includes 95% of Democrats, 83% of independents, and 43% of Republicans. The ongoing unrest causing gas prices to soar, and President Trump says he believes Americans are willing to pay.
8: Iran will not have a nuclear weapon. Now, for that, people are going to have to pay some extra gas. I think most people, if they had a vote on lower gas prices or letting Iran have a nuclear weapon, I'd be willing to vote that it would be a massive landslide.
7: And a growing number, 47% of voters say they believe the conflict will make the U.S. less safe in the long run.
5: Fox's Alex Hogan reporting from the White House. 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
5: DeKalb County police are searching for suspects after a shooting in Stone.

0: Mountain left two children dead and two women wounded. Officers found the victims when they were responding to gunfire at an apartment complex. An 11-year-old and a 12-year-old boy have died. The two adult victims remain hospitalized in stable condition. The Trump administration rejecting worries about artificial intelligence. President Trump claims calls to regulate the technology over security concerns are a hoax. Federal Trade Commission Chairman Andrew Ferguson tells Fox's The Big Weekend Show.
1: I don't think we need a brand new suite of regulations that would likely be written by the AI companies to protect themselves. We should use the tools we have first before deciding if we need to do new things.
0: Lawmakers on both sides of the aisle say regulations must find a balance between protecting Americans and allowing companies to compete with China. This after Google's AI agent Gemini hacked three companies unprompted. Saudi Arabia says Yemen's Houthi rebels have attacked its capital city of Riyadh with ballistic missiles and drones. Florida Congresswoman Anna Paulina Luna tells Fox's The Big Weekend Show how she would advise President Trump.
2: The United States, as much as Saudi is an ally, is not responsible for Saudi security, and that the Saudi government should be responsible to how they are going to retaliate, if at all.
0: The new attacks come after the Houthis took over the port city of Mocha, right near the Bab el-Mandeb Strait, putting further pressure on global shipping and energy supplies. Brent crude futures rose 1% Sunday evening as diesel prices reach yet another record of $6.50, according to AAA. Pakistani security forces have successfully rescued 23 hostages following an intense shootout in the country's southwest. The military confirms five separatist militants were killed after establishing an illegal highway checkpoint in Baluchistan to abduct travelers for ransom. I'm Deborah Valentine. This is Fox News.
3: After rainy weekends, we're going to start to clear out overnight tonight. Expect partly cloudy skies and isolated shower chance, lows near 52. Monday is going to be a cool day, but we should see partly cloudy skies, just an isolated shower chance. We do expect a breezy wind out of the northeast, and that's not just for Monday, but through most of the week. Highs on Monday only 62. Same goes for Tuesday with partly cloudy skies. Wednesday staying cool as well. Tracking Southwest Michigan's weather, I'm Storm Teammate Chief Meteorologist Ellen Baca.
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0: 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The following is a pre-recorded program. This is Handle on the Law, marginal legal advice where I tell you, you have absolutely no case. Now, earlier I had talked about the administration going after schools and stopping funding for the argument is DEI programs, diversity, equity, that of equality. I mean, I always get confused what DEI stands for, but bottom line is minority programs where, if you're African American or you're a woman or you're gay, whatever. Discrimination is going to be held if there's anything in the school that helps you out, any kind of program, even a club, that really doesn't matter. And the administration would have a hard time with that because they are stretching DEI programs and including any kind of even a mention that there is a gay community out there. And here's what the state has done to help them. I mean, that's as far as they're concerned, DEI. Their strongest case is racism used in admissions. And the administration is saying this is specifically UC Berkeley Law School, which is a phenomenally good law school, by the way. It's one of the best in California, one of the best in the country. And the administration is saying, the Justice Department is saying that UC Berkeley Law School illegally weighed race in admissions. Now, we start with that it is illegal to weigh race in admissions. That's been held by the courts. Matter of fact, it has gone all the way from you can use race to race can be a factor. I mean, it used to be where only race was considered. Automatically, X percentage of African-Americans, for example, had to be admitted into school. Well, that's clearly using race. And then it moved to the courts made all kinds of decisions. Then it moved to race can be a factor. You have to consider these other issues and race can be considered. And then the law now says race cannot be considered under any circumstances in determining admissions. Well, the discrimination that's being argued is that the school is discriminating against white and Asian applicants by illegally using race in admissions. In other words, it's straight out discrimination using race and can't do it. And of course, the school is saying, oh, that's not true. We didn't do it. And then they talk about here are the stats. The feds say after they analyzed school data showing black applicants in 2025 had 5.8 times higher odds of admission than white applicants with the similar qualifications. In other words, exactly the same, and black applicants had 6 times higher odds. And the only way they had higher odds is because they are African American. Every other metric was the same. Well, that's an argument. And how is it that the school cannot use race and still does? Well, it does the end around, asks where you live, for example. And if you come out of a neighborhood, they can't say, oh, you're coming out of an African American neighborhood, therefore. No, they just sort of know and put the pieces together and, hints hints there. You go, okay, this person is probably black. Can't ask that question, but this person probably black. Therefore, we're going to let this person in and take the place of a white or an Asian who had the same qualifications or better qualifications. So anyways, that's the lawsuit. And that's the strongest argument, incidentally, against the schools that the administration has. Okay, let's go ahead and take some phone calls. Why not? Here we go. Jake. Hi, Jake. Hello, Jake, you're up.
1: Hey, good morning.
0: Yes, sir. What can I do for you, Jake?
1: I heard the Fork Reporter commercial during the break. Can I do a really quick Neil Saavedra impression?
0: Sure.
2: You want to do it with Neil Saavedra? He's a guy who has a show. He works with me and has a food show on the weekends here on my home station, KFI, in Los Angeles. And you want to do an impression of him, right?
1: Yes, yes.
2: Oh, please do. Yes, go ahead.
1: Hey, buddy. I was in Koreatown this Friday evening, and I discovered a wonderful place. It's what they do is they marry Japanese and Korean cuisine. And when they bring this food to your table, it's like a pillowy, mushy sort of ambiance.
2: Jake, I'm going to answer your legal question in a moment, but I have to tell you, I'm a big fan of impressions. I love hearing impression. And that could be the worst one I have ever heard in my entire life. Keep your day job, okay? Now, what's your legal question?
1: Okay, so I was at DMV yesterday. I paid $37. That's how much it costs now to renew your driver's license. By the way, Friday before 5 o'clock, if you can sneak in there 10 minutes before 5, it's the best time. It's completely empty.
2: Okay, that's a good piece of advice. All right, I'll buy that.
1: Yeah.
2: Okay, so you paid $37.50 for a renewal of your driver's license, correct?
1: Yes, sir. And,
2: okay,
1: so
2: now what?
1: My question is, I'm a little bit worried because no one ever mailed it, and I waited 2 weeks before I applied for a new one in the hopes that somebody would put it in the mail, but no one did. So can anybody... If it falls into the wrong hands, do anything nefarious?
2: Yeah,
1: with my,
2: absolutely. Sure. Sure. They can try to use it as identity and try to somehow online, probably, because I'm sure your picture doesn't look anything like your picture. And driver's license that are used for identity for financial purposes, they will match signatures. And if you forge or someone forges your signature, but the answer is yes, it can be used for nefarious purposes. And so what do you do? Well, you go back to the DMV and you say, it's been 2 weeks. Now, the reality is it takes longer than 2 weeks. So chances are, Jake, is you're probably going to get in the mail. All right. And, what do you do for a living? Can I ask?
1: I work at a law office.
2: you work at a law office?
1: Yes.
2: Okay, really good. Is. And don't, I'll tell you what, why don't you keep that job and not do impressions for a living? Does that make sense? Yeah. Now, talking to Jake, if someone grabs your driver's license, can they use it for nefarious purposes? I'll tell you something. They can use anything online for nefarious purposes. And there's plenty about you online. I mean, everything on you online. 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

0: 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More Handle on the Law, Marginal Legal Advice. 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
1: 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Living trust. Father-in-law passes away. They have a revocable living trust. My mother-in-law, can she change it?
0: Yeah. Is your mother-in-law the only trustee that's left? Is she? Let me ask you. Your mother is a trustee. And does she now own the property? Does it go to trustees? Can't change it. It's whatever the living trust says. That, but I'm assuming that here's what happens with husbands and wife. They're both trustees usually, and if one dies, the other one becomes trustee, and the property usually goes to that spouse. And if that's what happens, it's her. She can do whatever she wants. It's her money.
1: Okay.
0: Yeah, it's her money. Yeah, she can change it. Yeah, she can dissolve the trust. Okay. It's hers. She can do whatever she wants. She owns the property now.
1: Oh, okay.
0: Sure. Yeah, you're fine. No problem. Hello, Christy.
2: Yes, ma'am.
0: Yes.
2: Yeah, I have a question for you. So, apparently, last year, I got car swiped. And apparently, the owner of the vehicle is suing me.
0: Okay.
2: Apparently, I went through my insurance company. And apparently, I don't know what happened to my insurance company. My adjuster told me that they tried to contact his attorney to get all the information. The attorney never followed up. So then a year later, they decided to close the claim. So then of August, I got, July, I got summoned to appear in court in, I guess, in 2 years for a lawsuit. I don't know what to do. I don't know.
0: Turn it back to your insurance company. They have to defend. Yeah, they have to defend. Okay. That's it. And then you sit back and they deal with it. So just because the other side closed the case and then the guy decides to sue you, you know, it's the insurance company that decided to close the case, not that guy.
2: Right.
0: So he didn't dismiss. So just turn it back to your insurance company. That's they have to defend you. That's why you have insurance. See, people think it's only they pay the other side if you're at fault. They also have to defend you. When you get sued in a car accident, and people don't quite often realize that. Michael. Hi, Michael. Yeah, Michael, you're listening to the phone and the radio, and you can't do that. All right, Michael. Okay, you're going to hear me in just a moment because there's a 1 minute delay and you're listening on the radio and you were told not to listen on the radio because this is what happens when you listen on the radio. You listen to the radio while we're talking to me. So it's almost been a minute and you should be getting on the phone pretty soon. If not, I'll just hang up. Michael, are you there yet? All right. I'm going to put Michael on hold. And if he comes back, he gets to figure out what's. Oh, geez, that drives me completely crazy when that's done. Drives me nuts. Trish. Hello, Trish. Yes, ma'am. What can I do for you?
3: Well, I went to a dentist and she gave me eight teeth that were a bridge, and it was supposed to be permanent.
0: Hold on. A bridge of eight teeth?
3: Yes.
0: Oh, man, your mouth was falling apart, that's for sure.
3: Yes.
0: And yeah, okay. So she gives you, an eight-tooth bridge. Now what?
3: Right. Well, it was supposed to be a permanent bridge, but it fell out in my mouth. And then went to the new dentist and found out that the crown that she put it over two infected teeth that are cavities that should not have been put on there. So basically what I'm going to have to do eventually is have all my teeth removed and get a denture.
0: Yeah.
3: And she also made a partial for me. And that, she connected it to my tooth, and now that tooth became loose, so the partial is useless. I can't wear it.
0: Okay.
3: All the work she did.
0: Yeah.
3: It was in vain.
0: Yeah, no, I understand. It sounds like dental malpractice, and there are a couple of issues involved. First of all, I don't know what you were doing going to a woman dentist. Women shouldn't be dentists. You know, the worst thing that ever happened to the United States is when women were given the right to vote. And then all of a sudden they could go to college and then they could be professionals. You know, the first time I was on an airplane and there was a woman pilot, yeah. I turned to the guy next to us and said, you know, we're going to die. We're going to crash. So that's for starters. Big mistake. Now let's talk about your case for a moment. The easy part of the case is getting your money back and getting what you're spending for the next dentist. That's easy. Because those are figures.
3: Exactly.
0: Here are the dollars. Here's what I spent. Here's what I had to pay to fix it or get dentures. Now the point is, what kind of compensation do you get for losing all of your teeth because of her malpractice? What is that
3: exactly?
0: Worth? And I don't know what that's worth. And this way, that's where you get a dental or medical malpractice attorney, because that's not easy. That is a tough one. Now, getting one, frankly, the attorney would rather have, someone hit you with a baseball bat on your face and blow out all your teeth and shatter your skull. That's a good case. Just losing your teeth. So you need dentures. I don't know. I don't know what that's worth.
3: Well, I can't eat.
0: Well, that's good. Okay. And not eating is good. Are you overweight?
3: No, I'm actually underweight.
0: Yeah, I'll bet, because you can't eat. How much weight have you lost? Have you lost weight? Have you lost weight because of inability to eat?
3: Yes.
0: Okay.
3: Yes.
0: Were you heavy at all?
3: No, I've always been more.
0: Oh, okay. That's too bad, because if you were huge, what a defense there'd be. Hey, she looks better. Matter of fact, maybe the argument is you look better with no teeth. So there are some damages there. There are. And
3: I've tried to reach out to attorneys and no one is interested.
0: Yeah, because there's not enough. Here's the problem. What is it worth from where you were to having dentures? Because the argument is going to be you were that close to having dentures anyway. How old are you, Trish?
3: I'm just turned 73.
0: Oh, it's not old. You sound older, but no, I'm older than that. But then I brush my teeth, so I take care of my teeth a lot, and I have good teeth.
3: Yeah.
0: All right. So you need an attorney, and you know, you might, do this. Go to my website, handleonthelaw.com.
3: Okay.
0: They won't take the case because they don't do medical mal, but they may refer you. 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
7: Paula Cunningham is the state director for AARP. 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
8: 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They need to start planning for that now. 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
9: After rainy weekends, we're going to start to clear out overnight tonight. Expect partly cloudy skies and isolated shower chance, lows near 52. Monday is going to be a cool day, but we should see partly cloudy skies, just an isolated shower chance. We do expect a breezy wind out of the northeast, and that's not just for Monday, but through most of the week. Highs on Monday only 62. Same goes for Tuesday with partly cloudy skies. Wednesday staying cool as well. Tracking Southwest Michigan's weather, I'm Storm Teammate Chief Meteorologist Ellen Baca.
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0: This is Handle on the Law, Marginal Legal Advice. Okay. Mark. Hello, Mark.
1: Hello, Bill. How are you?
0: Yes, sir.
1: So I'm calling on behalf of and regarding my girlfriend. It's a question. So about a year ago, she had a silicone breast implant rupture, and the surgeon that, you know, kind of like pressed her to get this operation done to have it removed because of the stuff, the part that...
0: Oh, yeah, no, she has to have it removed. I mean, it's, you know, you can press it if you want. Yeah, of course.
1: Right, but so the surgeon only removed the implants and left the part that was had escaped the, you know, implant, left that behind, and so subsequently, here a year later, she's had to have a secondary surgery with a different surgeon to get that remaining silicone removed.
0: Yeah.
1: So my question is, would she have a malpractice case against the original surgeon?
0: Yeah, absolutely. And, yeah, I think so. And yes, absolutely, she would have one. And even based on the silicone, the implant rupturing, there's a case there, and that's usually against the manufacturer. And there's certainly a case against the surgeon who did not remove that portion of the breast implant that was still there, the silicone part. So yeah, it sounds like all kinds of malpractice. And let me ask something. First of all, did you pay for it?
1: No, she has the state insurance.
0: So. Oh, state insurance paid for a breast implant?
1: Removal, yes.
0: Oh, the removal. Okay. So, got it. All right. Fair enough. So there's a lawsuit.
1: Oh, originally she paid for the implant.
0: Yeah, no, I know. Elective surgery. They're not going to do it. I had a girlfriend once who, and she asked for a breast implant and asked me to pay for it. And I said, okay, let's try one breast. And if that works out, we can do two. And she, it's not the way she went, but you have a pretty good case, or she has a pretty good case. You can tell I work out, at a gym, and, there is a gal who works out at the same time and uses the same machinery at about the same time who has, it's so obvious, that she's had breast implants, that I refer to her as the store-bought breast implant lady. And it was, sometimes it's so obvious, do you really want to do it? David. Hi, David.
2: Hi,
0: Hello,
2: Bill.
0: David, you're up.
2: My brother and I, we own a house, and we rent it out, and we've owned it for years. It's free and clear, so we just get a check every month. But we never did anything formally. If something happens to one of us, what would happen to the house? We only did like a handshake, like, well, if you pass.
0: Well, hold on. Let's see. Okay, let's talk about who owns the house. Who's on title at this point? If you were to put your brother and I, and do you know how it's held? For example, is there joint tenancy? Is it tenants in common? Do you happen to know?
2: I have no idea.
0: Okay, you've got a pull title, which you can get. It's a public record, and you can go. Right. And it's online, public record, and you find out who owns the property, you and your brother. You find out how the title is held, because that's pretty important stuff. So let's start with joint tenancy. If you, first of all, how much is the house is worth? Let's start with that.
2: $800,000.
0: All right. $800,000. All right. So now, if you're holding it in joint tenancy, then if one of you dies, the other one automatically owns the house. I mean, the moment the death happens, the ownership transfers all of it to the survivor. And so it may even be worth killing him. $800,000 is $800,000.
2: I'm sorry. I just got to ask you this. I forgot to ask you. Suppose of us becomes brain damaged, but we're still alive.
0: Then it doesn't matter. Then he owns the property with you until he is completely dead. He still owns the property. He's incapacitated, but he still owns the property. So, you know, if he becomes brain dead, pull the plug, for God's sake. You know, it's not hard. It's plugged into the wall. All you do is pull out the socket thing. Okay. So if it's joint tenancy, survivor gets it. All right. Automatically. And then there's just a couple steps. You have to file a affidavit of the death of a joint tenant, et cetera, et cetera. But you own the property if he dies. Now, if it is a tenant in common, then you own half the property and he owns half the property. And if he dies, it goes to whoever his heirs are. And if he has kids, they get it. Or if he has a will, it goes pursuant to a will. And are you the only beneficiary? Let me ask that question. Who does he have kids? Do you have other siblings?
2: Yeah, we both have kids and wives and everything.
0: So it goes down. It goes down to the kids. So one of two things: if title changes, if you look at the title and you find out who owns the property and how it's held, and if it's joint tenant, doesn't matter. You can shake hands all you want; it doesn't matter anyway because the other party gets it. Now, if it's tenants in common. Then you want to write a will, because if there is no will, then you've got his kids owning his half of the property. The inheritance goes down. So do a joint tenancy. Just transfer it. Do a joint tenancy. By the way, is there a situation where he is about to be brain dead?
2: No, nobody's going to be brain dead, which it's just that we've had a lot of our family members pass away in the last couple of years, and all the bitching and moaning and complaining that happens when he said, she said, oh yeah, remember they said this, but they're
0: dead.
2: Okay,
0: that
2: now.
0: Doesn't matter. None of that matters. None of that matters. All of the arguments that people have and whatever people say in terms of ownership, first of all, it's real simple. Verbal contracts don't exist when it comes to property. Property by law, property by law, you cannot have a verbal contract. You can with everything else. You and I can have a verbal contract where I say you were going to give me $10,000, period. And you go, no, I wasn't. And if the court believes me, then I prevail. Verbal contract. You can win a verbal contract. On a property dispute or any agreement with property, it has to be in writing. And that's historical. It goes back to common law. And one of the first things the law recognized is ownership of property. That was really important. Ownership of property was critical going all the way back. So that's why property is a different level in terms of contracts. So you're okay.
2: So
0: make sure that if you want to get the property.
2: My shoes? Yeah. What would you do if you're in my shoes?
0: I would transfer the property to joint tenancy if you want the other party to own the property upon your death, or he decides upon his death that you get the property. That's the easiest way.
2: Okay.
0: Transfer it to joint tenancy. And if it already is joint tenancy, you do nothing. It's that simple. Oh, now, what do you do if your privacy has been invaded? What do I mean by your privacy? Online, I can find out everything about you, where you work, where you buy, how much you buy, what your driving record is. I mean, all of it. And so what do you do to protect yourself? Oh, by the way, let me tell you about your privacy. Is data brokers grab your information? 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
13: 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Yes.

0: This is Handle on the Law. Hello, Christy. Christy, you there?
1: Yes, hi. Yes
0: ma'am. Okay, your turn. Let me tell you how to go. You call me. I say hello. You ask a question. Very complicated, this okay. Show. Okay.
1: Okay, so question is this. Hello. But so I am in a situation, and I appreciate the fact that you are in real estate knowledge. So I actually faced eviction. But I faced eviction under a very odd circumstance, as to where I found out that I was getting very sick from my apartment. I contacted the management company and I asked them to do a mold test, and they said no. I said, well, if I do it, will you pay for it if it comes out negative and fix things? And they said no. And I started to get really, really sick, and I was like, I got to get out of this. And the thing here is I'm on Section 8 housing. So I called the Housing Authority of Los Angeles and I said, listen, I need to transfer my housing certificate. I have to get out of this property, sadly, because I loved it. And they said, oh, well, okay, we're going to have to transfer you to somebody else. Classic California. And I found out that I couldn't get out of my housing certificate, and I was stuck. So I contacted the management company. I said, I'm going to have to get this air test done. And I got it done, and it came up positive. And they said, we'll let you out of your contract. You can just leave. But we're not going to fix the problem.
0: Okay.
1: So this is really...
0: Yeah, you've got a problem on your hands. So I don't know about the housing authority and whether you can appeal that decision. That would be the easiest thing. They've decided they are not going to give you another certificate and you have to stay put. So someone made that decision and that can be appealed because you're talking about an administrative agency. So that's, make sure you appeal that one. The other issue is you did a test and there is, all kinds of medical issues with mold or spores or whatever the hell. And you're getting ill. Now, what would be a great idea, which you may have to, is have a doctor pull that together. If you can have a doctor connect the dots, you have a very strong case.
1: Okay, that's what I'm trying to do, and that's what I thought. Okay.
0: Yeah, if not, you know, you're claiming, they're going to say you just want out.
1: Recorded.
0: And you're sick, and there's no proof you're sick. Well, here's a doctor. Here's the diagnosis. Yes, it's connected. So that puts you on a whole different level. But I'd go with the housing authority. That's where you want to go. You really do, because the rest
1: but
0: of it.
1: You don't think going to because what happens with the federal funding for this housing situation in LA is that it comes federally to different organizations.
0: Yeah, that's how
1: mine
0: it works.
1: With specific.
0: Yeah, that's how it works. So you go back. If there was an organization other than you simply applying for Section 8 housing, that's who you go to. That's important. And so you just have to find those organizations. And there are, because you're poor. If you're Section 8 housing, you're poor. And there are some pro bono programs you can have. All right, Miranda. Hi, Miranda. Welcome.
2: Hi, thank you. So I'm a police officer. I have a friend who's a police officer. She retired, moved to Texas. She died. She had four dogs. They took the dogs to animal control. They were going to put them down. So I posted on my Facebook page that I was going to drive to Texas and rescue the dogs. I had three friends agree to join me. Another person who was on Facebook set up a GoFundMe, and the person that was running the Facebook said she would post the GoFundMe on the Facebook. So we went out there. We got the dogs. We came back. We got $5,600 from GoFundMe. We drove out to Texas, four of us. We got the dogs. We brought them back. We adopted them out. Everything's fine. Now, the person that posted the Facebook or posted the GoFundMe on the webpage is saying that we stole the money, telling everybody that we stole the money.
0: Okay, did you get the money, Miranda?
2: We did get the money.
0: Okay, and so she's saying you stole the money. All right, fine.
2: And she's telling people, like on my department, that we stole the money, the four of us.
0: Okay.
2: And she's she's having people call my boss and question.
3: Okay, so
2: they're calling
3: at this point, you have harassment, you have defamation. And how has it affected your work? Are you being ostracized? Have you not gotten a promotion? Has anything happened at work as a result of that?
2: My boss, my chief of police had to call me and ask me what was going on.
3: Okay, and you told him. Does the chief of police believe you?
2: Of course, yes.
3: Okay, then where are your damages? So you have someone that's bad-mouthing you and no one believes that person. And you go, okay, now what? I mean, it's a defamation case, but where are you going to go with that? You know,
2: I want her to stop.
3: Of course you do. You're a detective, right? You're a cop?
2: Yes.
3: Yeah, go ahead, take out her gun and your gun and threaten to blow her brains out. Oh, no, that doesn't work, does it?
2: I thought of it.
3: Yeah, okay.
2: I don't want to go to jail. I just want her to shut up.
3: Yeah, I got that one. If I were a cop, I would do all kinds of things. I would have, I would have all my cop friends, stop her every 2 minutes, give her tickets, harass her for taillight violations. I mean, just constantly. You know, because who doesn't violate the law? You know, for example, the law says you have to put on your left turn blinker when you make a left turn or go into the lane next to you, and you have to do it 50 feet or 100 feet in advance. If not, you violated the law. You can give her a lot of grief. But the bottom line, assuming you're not willing to kill her, kneecap her. So, you know, she doesn't deserve dying, but a bullet through the knee works. Just threaten her with a lawsuit, maybe even a lawyer letter, and
2: okay.
3: Say, "Hey, you know what? You're defaming her and threatening to saying that you stole the money. That is liable per se. I mean, that in and of itself is one of the big four that, and it's called liable per se." That is considered straight out liable. You don't even have to prove damages. And that is, a woman's propriety, right? For example, saying you're not a virgin, when you are. How old are you?
2: Almost as old as you.
3: really? Okay. How old are you?
2: 56.
3: Okay, you're 56, so saying you're not a virgin, and if that happens to be true, you are one and you can prove you are, you've got a lot more problems than just defamation. Okay, the other one is talking about you being honest in business, or you being honest, that's one where you're being accused of stealing. That's a big one. My favorite one is accusing someone of having a loathsome disease. When it's not true. I'm serious. This is legal stuff going back to common law. And that's like leprosy or an STD or something, mainly STDs. So in order to just stop her, I don't know if you have access to her, you know, someone who does have access, just to let her know, hey, you're looking at a lawsuit and a big one. And if it's worth it to you, and we're talking tens of thousands of dollars it's going to cause that she's going to have to pay. Now, I'm assuming she hasn't thought that through.
2: No, she's the only, the worst thing she's done, she's telling people, so people have been asking
3: me
2: about
3: people, but it's, you know what, and they ask you and no one believes it, and you say, that's crazy. I haven't, come on.
2: But she's having people call the...
3: That's harassment. That is...
2: Police.
3: Let me tell you something. That's harassment, and you're a cop.
2: Yes.
3: If I called you and said someone is harassing me, don't you have to go out there and investigate it?
2: Yes, I would go out there.
3: Or stalking you, or just... I mean, yeah, that's where I would go. You sure you don't want to kill her?
2: Okay.
3: Okay.
2: I do, but...
3: Of course you do. That's why you call Handle on the Law.

0: suspects are expected to face trial in Florida. U.S. authorities say a total of 30 people have been indicted in connection with the killing of Jovenel Moise. The Haitian president was shot and killed inside his home in July 2021. Four men have already been convicted in a U.S. federal court earlier this year in connection with the assassination. Five others have pleaded guilty and are serving life sentences. The suspects who remained in Haiti awaiting trial included 17 Colombian soldiers and a former Haiti Ministry of Justice employee who was part of an anti-corruption unit. Angelo Bavaro, Fox News.
1: A gold mine shaft collapsed in northeastern Sudan Sunday, killing 11 miners and injuring 30. This marks the second collapse of an unregulated mining site in a week, following a disaster last Sunday that left 82 people dead. Experts noting small-scale mining has surged across the country to fund rival faction in Sudan's ongoing civil war. Rescue teams continuing to clear debris as they search for the missing. And a powerful magnitude 6.4 earthquake struck eastern Papua New Guinea Sunday. It's the latest in Pacific Ring of Fire activity. Seismologists report the deep tremor near Kayantu is hit there, but no immediate damage or injuries have been reported. I'm Sue Guzman. This is Fox News.
2: After a rainy weekend, we're going to start to clear out overnight tonight. Expect partly cloudy skies and isolated shower chance, lows near 52. Monday is going to be a cool day, but we should see partly cloudy skies, just an isolated shower chance. We do expect a breezy wind out of the northeast, and that's not just for Monday, but through most of the week. Highs on Monday only 62. Same goes for Tuesday with partly cloudy skies. Wednesday staying cool as well. Tracking Southwest Michigan's weather, I'm Storm Teammate Chief Meteorologist Ellen Baca.
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4: Goff's going to work out of the gun. Gibbs in motion to the right. Goff back and looking. Lofting. End zone. Caught. Jahmyr Gibbs. Touchdown, Detroit Lions. Gibbs went in motion right. Goff came back to him. Connection for the touchdown.
3: The Lions face the New York Jets Sunday. 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

0: Malka, right near the Bob Elman Deb Strait, putting further pressure on global shipping and energy prices. Brent crude futures rose 1% Sunday evening as diesel prices reach another record of $6.50, according to AAA. Pakistani security forces have successfully rescued 23 hostages following an intense shootout in the country's southwest. The military confirms 5 separatist militants were killed after an illegal highway checkpoint. I'm Deborah Valentine. This is Fox News.
1: After rainy weekends, we're going to start to clear out overnight tonight. Expect partly cloudy skies and isolated shower chance, lows near 52. Monday is going to be a cool day, but we should see partly cloudy skies, just an isolated shower chance. We do expect a breezy wind out of the northeast, and that's not just for Monday, but through most of the week. Highs on Monday only 62. Same goes for Tuesday with partly cloudy skies. Wednesday staying cool as well. Tracking Southwest Michigan's weather, I'm Storm Teammate Chief Meteorologist Ellen Baca.
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9: My daughter is Marina. Marina has a rare form of children's eye cancer, retinoblastoma. Her doctor sent us to a specialist, and then the specialist sent us to St. Jude. Within the first couple weeks of us getting here, I was just so scared. Like, I think the reality just hit me, and it kind of hit me all at once. I had started to cry, and her doctor came in, Dr. Brennan came in, and just didn't even say anything, sat down beside me, and, like, hugged me and held me while I, like, was literally sobbing. And she just said, it's going to be okay. We don't have to worry anymore. The treatment worked, and we've saved her eye.

0: Mostly cloudy, but expected to be mostly dry. High temperatures near 62, so kind of on the cool side, only about a 20% chance of a shower with a brisk northeast wind. Tuesday, better chance of sunshine. Highs once again near 62. And once again, we'll see that brisk wind out of the northeast. Wednesday, very similar, mostly sunny. Highs near 63. By the end of the week, we warm up a touch. King Southwest Michigan's weather. I'm Storm Teammate Chief Meteorologist Ellen Baca.
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3: Mayor to host the president. I'm Sue Guzman, Fox News. President Trump will meet today with New York City Mayor Zohran Mamdani. Details from Fox's Grinnell Scott.
4: Today's planned meeting was confirmed Sunday by the White House. It is expected to take place at Gracie Mansion, the mayor's official residence. A very short statement from Mayor Mamdani's office said the two men will focus on issues affecting New York City and New Yorkers. This will be the third meeting between Trump and Mamdani. The previous two have been in the Oval Office. The first was last November, shortly after Mamdani won the mayor's race. The second was this past February. While in New York, the president

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5: An ICE-involved shooting. I'm Deborah Valentine, Fox News. Protesters erupted on the streets of Austin, Texas, after an ICE officer shot an illegal Venezuelan immigrant that DHS says was the target of an investigation. Fox's Marianne Rafferty has more.
6: It happened around 1 p.m. local time after a traffic stop. Local officials say the 28-year-old victim was shot in the torso. He was taken to the hospital with serious injuries. His wife says she's been told he's now in ICE custody. It's not clear what led to the shooting, but a DHS source telling Fox News the man is an illegal immigrant from Venezuela with final orders for removal.
5: Austin police detained several protesters who gathered in the streets for hours, police firing pepper balls into the crowd to get them to disperse. DHS says the man shot, Wilbur Rafael Garces Perez, is reportedly out of the hospital and under that final deportation order. President Trump meets today with New York City's Mayor Zohran Mamdani.
7: Today's planned meeting was confirmed Sunday by the White House. It is expected to take place at Gracie Mansion, the mayor's official residence. A very short statement from Mayor Mamdani's office said the two men will focus on issues affecting New York City and New Yorkers. This will be the third meeting between Trump and Mamdani. The previous two have been in the Oval Office. The first was last November, shortly after Mamdani won the mayor's race. The second was this past February. While in New York, these two have been in the Oval Office. The first was last November, shortly after Mamdani won the mayor's race. The second was this past February. While in New York, the president will also address the UN General Assembly Tuesday. In New York,

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1: The price for a gallon of gas skyrocketing 62 cents from last week. It's now $4.93 on average in the state. AAA Michigan says the price is up 72 cents from last month, $1.75 higher than last year, and at a new high for 2026. A full 15-gallon tank costs, on average, $74. That's up $23 from last year's high. Michigan's highest price, Ann Arbor, $4.97. Lowest price is in Marquette at $4.79. Southwest Michigan, Calhoun County with the lowest average price at $4.89. Followed by Berrien County, $4.91. Van Buren County, $4.92. Allegan and Cass counties are both at $4.93. Kalamazoo County is at $4.94. St. Joseph County, a penny higher at $4.95. Berry County is the highest at $4.99. In the WKZO Newsroom, I'm Michael Arney.
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5: They're angry in Austin. I'm Dave Anthony, Fox News. Over shooting in the Texas Capitol during an immigration enforcement operation, which led to anti-ICE protests.
6: By just being on their streets, it creates some fear in our city.
5: That's Austin's mayor. Fox's Grinnell Scott has more.
7: According to Austin police, the incident did involve an ICE agent and a victim who was shot in the torso or upper body. That person is hospitalized and listed as stable. Austin Mayor Kirk Watson said he doesn't know who the ICE agent involved is or where he is, but he's not surprised this has happened.
6: We have seen an increase, we believe, in the number of incidents where ICE has detained somebody, stopped somebody.
5: The Department of Homeland Security says the man shot was in the country illegally and had an order for removal. President Trump will go to New York City today and meet with Mayor Zoran Mamdani, a Democratic Socialist the president's called a communist. Tomorrow there will be a Trump speech at the UN where world leaders are gathering this week, and one of those leaders will later this week be at the White House.
8: President Trump will host Chinese President Xi Jinping here in Washington later this week. Artificial intelligence slated to dominate those talks, setting the stage for this high-stakes summit. Treasury Secretary Scott Bessent and Trade Representative Ambassador Greer met with the Chinese delegation in New York City.
5: Fox's Alex Hogan. Over the weekend, the president announced he's creating an AI czar, though he calls warnings AI could get out of control and harm humanity a hoax. Back to the UN, the president also plans to meet there with Ukraine's leader about the war with Russia, where leader Vladimir Putin's party won parliamentary elections.
9: His United Russia Party scoring almost 58% of the vote, up from 50% in 2021. That translates to a comfortable majority in the Duma. But elections in Russia are tightly controlled by the Kremlin. No anti-war parties were even allowed to participate.
5: That's Fox's Jonathan Savage. 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
10: Born on America's darkest day, September 11th, 01, the Tunnel to Towers Foundation, they have been helping American heroes ever since. Heroes like U.S. Army Sergeant William Bernard McKenna. Born on America's darkest day, September 11th, 01, the Tunnel to Towers Foundation, they have been helping American heroes ever since. Heroes like U.S. Army Sergeant William Bernard McKenna, exposed to burn pits. McKenna later died from T-cell lymphoma, leaving his wife, T

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1: 5 years after Haiti's president was assassinated, more than a dozen more suspects are coming to the U.S.
2: 18 suspects are expected to face trial in Florida. U.S. authorities say a total of 30 people have been indicted in connection with the killing of Jovenel Moïse. The Haitian president was shot and killed inside his home in July 2021. 4 men have already been convicted in a U.S. federal court earlier this year in connection with the assassination. 5 others have pleaded guilty and are serving life sentences. The suspects who remained in Haiti awaiting trial included 17 Colombian soldiers and a former Haiti Ministry of Justice employee who was part of an anti-corruption unit. Angelo Bavaro, Fox News.
1: There are more than 1,000 new words in a famed dictionary.
3: Among the hundreds of new words added to the Merriam-Webster dictionary this year, looks maxing, crash out, cuffing season, Mandela effect, and trash panda. It also welcomed meme coin, promposal, and rickroll to its list of new words. That's the internet prank that redirects an unsuspecting user to Rick Astley's 1987 music video, Never Gonna Give You Up. Artificial intelligence with a big imprint on this year's update with vibe coding, AGI, and a new noun form of compute joining the dictionary. The publisher says the new entries reflect terms and meanings that have demonstrated widespread use over time, offering what it called a window into the world today. Sue Guzman, Fox News.
1: On Wall Street, stock futures are rising more than 300 points for the Dow and the NASDAQ. The Dow last week dropped nearly 2%, but the NASDAQ made slight gains. Sunday night football went to overtime.
4: Butker from 40 for the win. Kansas City. 2-0.
1: That won it for the Chiefs, beating the Indianapolis Colts 33-30 on NBC. Also 2-0 in the NFL with wins Sunday. Cincinnati, Las Vegas, Minnesota, Philadelphia, Seattle, and San Francisco. I'm Dave Anthony, and this is Fox News.
5: WKZO. 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
6: The city of Kalamazoo still looking for community members to review and comment on the draft Imagine Kalamazoo 2035 Strategic Vision, a community developed framework that they say will guide city priorities, services, and investments over the next decade. WKZO's Ken Delaney has more.
7: The draft is available at the city of Kalamazoo's website, where comments can be submitted through Wednesday, September 30th. City officials say the draft envisions neighborhoods supported by sustainable, responsive, and accessible services that bring people together at every stage of life. Its 8 goals address housing, transportation, economic vitality, the environment, youth and family, community trust and safety, arts, culture, and placemaking, and effective city operations. The draft to be presented to the Planning Commission October 1st, following review of public feedback and preparation of a final draft. The City Commission is expected to review and consider it for approval Monday, October 19th. Ken Delaney reporting.
6: A moratorium on data centers and other controversial high-tech facilities is back on the Kalamazoo City Commission agenda tonight. They're being asked to accept for first reading modifications to the zoning code establishing the moratorium and to set a public hearing and a final vote for their next meeting. The aim is to give the city time to redraft their zoning code to protect the community from the possible adverse impacts of data centers, Bitcoin mining operations, battery storage plants, and other similar facilities that have stirred up opposition countywide, along with statewide and across the country. Once it's official, then the real work will begin. Well, there is visible progress in the construction of Michigan's largest AI data center.
8: 2 of the 3 massive data center buildings being built in Saline Township by developer Related Digital for Oracle and OpenAI now have completely finished exteriors, with the progress easily visible to people driving by on Michigan Ave. The company says construction workers have recently surpassed 1 million hours working at the site. The $16 billion project began last winter, celebrated with a formal groundbreaking featuring Governor Whitmer in June. The project has supported more than 4,000 jobs. State environmental regulators have scheduled a hearing next month on a request from the data center to discharge treated wastewater into the Saline River. Related Digital has also recently bought neighboring Rustic Glen Golf Course, but says there are no plans to redevelop the property. Luke Sloan for the Michigan News Network.
6: The price for a gallon of gas has skyrocketed.

0: $0.62 from last week to $4.93 on average in the state. AAA Michigan says the price is up $0.72 from last month, up $1.75 from last year, and is at an all-time high for 2026.
1: The sort of double whammy of oil prices are now around $100 a barrel, give or take.
0: That's Dr. Jason Miller, a Michigan State University professor of supply chain management.
1: Combined with the fact we just had an outage at a major Illinois refinery that is still, to the best of my knowledge, not been fully restored.
0: The state's most expensive gas is in Ann Arbor at $4.97. Marquette in the Upper Peninsula has the lowest price at $4.79. In southwest Michigan, Calhoun County has the lowest price at $4.89. That's followed by Berrien County at $4.91, Van Buren County $4.92, Allegan and Cass counties are at $4.93, Kalamazoo County $4.94, St. Joseph County a penny higher at $4.95, Berry County is the highest at $4.99. That's the latest from the WKZO Newsroom. I'm Michael Arney. 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
2: Drier conditions expected today. Mostly cloudy to overcast sky as well. Cool and breezy. About a 20% chance of a shower. High temperature near 62. Tonight, partial clearing. Low temperature near 47. For Tuesday and Wednesday, partly cloudy. Breezy at times. Still remaining cool with a high temperature on Tuesday, 62. 65 on Wednesday. Looks like it will remain dry right now through the upcoming weekend. I'm Storm Team 8 meteorologist Matt Kirkwood tracking southwest Michigan's weather.
3: We start off our brand new morning and our brand new week under mostly cloudy skies, 55 degrees in Kalamazoo, and no precipitation to be found on the weather map for a welcome change at this point of the morning. So here we go, off on the first morning commute of a brand new week, and so far, as usual, pretty quiet this time of morning on our area roadways, downtown Kalamazoo, into Battle Creek. Things are moving fine, and between the two cities, no problems to report on 94 this morning. Be aware that there may be some standing water in some spots because we did get a lot of rain, obviously, over the weekend. So you may run into some standing water in some places, so careful on that note. But other than that, we're in pretty good shape, moving pretty much at or near posted speeds on the highways and major thoroughfares. And, of course, if you see something of note on your travels, let us know so we can let everybody else know. 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
3: Ready, set, here we go. Brand new week is underway. It's about time to put summer to bed and to welcome fall tomorrow evening. The 21st day of September 2026 has arrived. We hope, in spite of some challenges over the weekend, that you had a positive weekend and are all ready for, well, certainly a change of weather this week, if not anything else. It is 6:12, and I'm Ken Lanphier on WKZO. Thank you so much for the company. Certainly appreciate you listening this morning. And as always, much to share with you. Well, it was certainly an interesting weekend from a couple of standpoints, a couple of things going on in our world here in the Kalamazoo area that may have impacted some of your activities over the past weekend. First off, the Boil Water Advisory, which was issued for a good part of the Kalamazoo City water system and remains in effect. It sent some restaurants scrambling to try to find some drinking water for their patrons, and some didn't even open at all at times over the weekend because they just couldn't make the preparations to deal with the boil water advisory issued by the city of Kalamazoo. Kalamazoo Public Schools will be in session today. Some buildings do not have water available. The boil water advisory does not impact all of the school buildings in KPS, but the public schools will remain open for normal operations today. But they are taking immediate precautions to ensure a safe learning environment in order to provide clean drinking water and, adjusting their school meals and cafeteria prep and hand washing protocols, of course, going into effect in the Kalamazoo Public Schools. Now, if all the water samples that the city of Kalamazoo analyzes this morning show no further detections of E. coli or coliform bacteria, the city does expect to lift that advisory later today. But until that advisory is officially lifted, customers in the affected area should continue to use bottled water or boiled tap water for at least 2 minutes before using it in drinking. And then there was the rain. Why did it rain over the weekend? We had officially, these are the official Kalamazoo numbers, and your numbers, of course, may vary depending on how many times you had to dump your rain gauge out in the backyard. But we had 1.44 inches of rain yesterday and 1.12 inches of rain on Saturday, so that's better than 2.5 inches of rain we had over the weekend in Kalamazoo. Again, your results may vary, but we're settling down a little bit in that area. Fortunately, just a slight chance of a shower popping up this morning. There's nothing in sight right now across the region. And once we get into tomorrow, the rest of the week looks pretty dry. Give us a chance to dry things out a little bit. Storm Team 8 meteorologist Matt Kirkwood is with us this morning, and he'll keep us apprised of weather conditions. And we'll, of course, watch traffic. Let us know what you see out there on your travels. 80373 is our number to text information to us. The final days of summer today, and actually tomorrow, would be the final full day of summer. Well, almost full day, because fall doesn't arrive until 8 p.m., 8.04 p.m. to be exact, Eastern time on Tuesday night. So getting ready for that big official transition from summer to fall. Well, coming up on our get-together this morning, we're going to talk with a breast cancer survivor who works here locally, and she's going to talk about an upcoming event to raise funds in the fight against breast cancer. Can AI wipe out humanity? That is the question that's being asked all around the country and around the world. We have a guest coming in at 9:10 this morning. Speaker and author Steve Gorham will address that issue with us here on WKZL. And you may have seen some signs, maybe gotten some text messages from your medical provider. Even some yard signs have popped up about flu vaccines. We'll talk about that with Dr. William Workman from Bronson Healthcare in our Health Beat segment coming up in our 9 o'clock hour this morning. And don't forget to let us know about birthdays and anniversary celebrations going on today. And we're more than happy to give those celebrating a shout-out here, as we do each weekday morning around 7:40. So let us know by sending along the information via our website, WKZO.com. We've got a birthday wish link right there where you can send along that information, or you can call and text us with the information for our 7:40 birthday and anniversary list shout out. And coming up, we'll hear again from Storm Team 8 meteorologist Matt Kirkwood for a welcome change, some dry weather, and details of the forecast coming up. And we'll check on early traffic again in just a few moments. On Kalamazoo Mornings with Ken Lanfear on WKZO, where it's 6:16.
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8: 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Gibbs in motion to the right. Goff back and looking. Lofting end zone. Caught. Jahmyr Gibbs. Touchdown, Detroit Lions. Gibbs went in motion right. Goff came back to him. Connection for the touchdown.
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2: Drier conditions expected today, mostly cloudy to overcast sky as well, cool and breezy, about a 20% chance of a shower, high temperature near 62. Tonight, partial clearing, low temperature near 47. For Tuesday and Wednesday, partly cloudy, breezy at times, still remaining cool with a high temperature on Tuesday, 62, 65 on Wednesday. Looks like it will remain dry right now through the upcoming weekend. I'm Storm Team 8 meteorologist Matt Kirkwood, tracking Southwest Michigan's weather.
3: 55 under partly to mostly cloudy sky in Kalamazoo this morning. Nearest precipitation appears to be at the south end of Lake Michigan, northwest Indiana. So there's some good news there, but you may be splashing around a little bit in some areas. Still lots of standing water on some roadways due to the heavy rain from over the weekend. But so far, so good on our morning travels as we get the party started out there. Highways through the region, 94 and 131 moving fine into the downtown areas. No problems to report. Watch for some construction activity, though. M96 from westbound I-94 Business Loop to King Highway. There's some construction activity going on there, and that's going to last for another 2 or 3 weeks. So careful through that area. And watch for construction everywhere you drive. We're winding down the busiest part of the construction season, but still some projects ongoing. Update on weather and traffic brought to you by the professionals at DeYoung Landscape. Take the first step to getting your lawn in shape any time of year by visiting DeYoungLandscape.com. 6:20 as we check on sports, and following a nearly 4-hour rain delay, the Chicago White Sox routed the Detroit Tigers 8-1 to take their 4-game series in Chicago. White Sox took 3 of 4 over the weekend, ending Detroit's postseason hopes. Troy Melton tagged with a loss after allowing 4 runs on 4 hits and 3 walks. Max Clark drove in the lone Tiger run. Tigers have dropped 4 of 5 entering the final week of the season. They return home to open a series with the Washington Nationals tonight. Rookie River Ryan, acquired in the trade for Casey Mize with the San Diego Padres, will get his first start for the Tigers. NFL football yesterday in the NFC North. Of course, the Lions were off yesterday, having played on Thursday night. They'll host Buffalo on Sunday. Vikings go to 2-0 as they beat the Bears 9-3. Bears quarterback Caleb Williams had to leave the game with a hamstring injury. His status not yet known. The Packers rallied for a 20-17 win over the Jets at MetLife Stadium. The Indianapolis Colts fell to the Kansas City Chiefs in overtime on Sunday Night Football at Arrowhead Stadium. And tonight it's the Giants and the Rams from Inglewood, California. The NHL preseason is underway. The Red Wings will be playing 4 exhibition games before the start of the year, and they drop the puck tonight visiting the Columbus Blue Jackets. Jacob Bridgman capturing his second career victory with the inaugural Biltmore Championship in Asheville. 26 under par, finished 2 strokes ahead of the pack. Joey Logano celebrating a Bass Pro Shops night race victory as he took the checkered flag at Bristol Motor Speedway. Portage's Carson Hocevar, who got into a little bit of a scuffle with fellow driver Ryan Blaney, he finished in the top 5 in that event. And over the weekend, the Western Michigan Bronco football team defeated Rice University in Houston 28-21. They'll be home to face Boise State at 3:30 this Saturday afternoon. And we'll have more details on the game and other things going on surrounding it. And our Friday Western Michigan University Bronco Breakfast Show, sponsored by Sweetwater's Donut Mill. 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Coming up, Kim Commando with your morning tech update. Are we fearing EI again this week? Well, it's not unusual. There are other things that we've been a bit afraid of. Kim talks about that next on WKZO.
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14: The hysteria over AI has now hit Y2K levels. Remember that 26 years ago? 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Yes, there's real potential danger with AI. I know this. But let's look back. In 1970, the news told us that within a decade, big city residents would all need gas masks. By 1985, air pollution would cut sunlight reaching Earth in half. In 2009, Prince Charles, now King Charles, announced we had 96 months to avoid an all-out climate catastrophe. The point is, yes, the danger is real. But the thing we fear most somehow never materialized. Stay up to date with what AI is really doing with my free newsletter at GetKim.com.
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3: WKZO 626 on Monday morning and 55 degrees. High today will be around 62 and only a very slight chance of any rain. Details of the forecast and traffic coming up shortly on WKZO are brought to you by the Air Zoo and its Dream Tomorrow Today exhibit, an immersive adventure where kids and families use creativity and imagination to become a creator of tomorrow. And it's on display through November 7th. Quick look at stocks. Closing mixed on Friday after a volatile week. Stocks are up solidly in pre-market trading ahead of this week's opening session. Dow futures are up 376. S&P futures up 54. NASDAQ futures up 332. Oil is at $97.40 a barrel on the U.S. market. It has been slipping on world markets this morning. More in our business update at 6:55. But up next, the U.S. Interior Department is reviewing whether to remove Endangered Species Act protections for the gray wolves. Details coming up on WKZO.
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2: 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Next in today's All Outdoors Update.
3: Please be aware, our area waters have tested positive for invasive species. Zebra mussels damage equipment, destroy aquatic food webs, and cause injuries like cuts on feet. Zebra mussels attach to underwater surfaces and reproduce rapidly. 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
2: President Trump has given the Interior Department a directive to seriously explore pulling Endangered Species Act protection from gray wolves. Safari Club International is in full support. So's Gary Gorniak with the Straits Area Sportsmen's Club in the UP, a vocal critic of the lack of local management of wolves, a regional concern.
4: It's not just the Upper Peninsula. Wisconsin's having the problem. Minnesota's having the problem. All West, everybody's having the same problem. It's a major issue. Something's got to be done about it. A wolf has a place in wildlife, okay? I'm not saying wipe out the wolves, but it's got to be managed.
2: Gorniak and many others in the UP say the apex predator wolves are decimating the deer herd there. It's a long-standing issue that just may end up in front of the U.S. Supreme Court as competing sides wrestle for leverage. We've linked to information on this latest angle for you at alloutdoorsupdate.com. I'm Jim Mishler.
5: In the newsroom, I'm Michael Arney. Coming up, most of the city of Kalamazoo is under a boil water advisory after routine samples tested positive for E. coli. And the Kalamazoo City Commission has a data center moratorium on their agenda.
6: It is 6:30. It is Monday morning, September 21, WKZO, and currently partly to mostly cloudy skies, 55 degrees. Only a slight chance we'll see rain today, giving us a chance to dry out this week. Storm teammates Matt Kirkwood has an update of our forecast, and we'll check on traffic next on WKZO.
7: Michigan Ag Now. 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
8: Higher fuel prices aren't just affecting what farmers pay to plant and harvest a crop. They're also driving up transportation costs throughout the supply chain, including rail freight fuel surcharges. Mike Steenhook, Executive Director of the Soy Transportation Coalition.
9: So a lot of transportation providers, railroads included, when fuel costs go up, they will institute a fuel surcharge. We see it also with Uber and Lyft and taxis and other transportation providers, but it certainly occurs within the rail industry.
8: He says those fuel surcharges have climbed dramatically over the past year.
9: Looking at some data from the U.S. Department of Agriculture, what we're seeing is from this point this year to the same point last year, you know, we've seen fuel surcharges increase from, say, $160 a rail car, now upwards of $600 per rail car. So you're seeing easily 100%, 200%, even north of 300% increases in fuel surcharges.
8: And Steenhook says farmers often end up carrying much of that burden.
9: When you have an increase in transportation costs, the question is always, will those costs get passed on to the customer, whether it's a domestic customer or an international export move? Will it get absorbed by the grain handler or the shipper, or will those costs get passed on to the farmers that feed into the system? And what is widely acknowledged within the industry and what we've seen substantiated with research that we've conducted over the years is that those costs are disproportionately passed on to farmers in the form of a lower price or a more negative basis. And so that's just one more leak in the profitability bucket that farmers are experiencing right now.
8: That's Mike Steenhook, Executive Director of the Soy Transportation Coalition. That's this hour's Michigan Ag Now Report, and I'm Rusty Halverson.
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11: Most of the city of Kalamazoo is under a boil water advisory after routine samples taken September 18th tested positive for E. coli bacteria. Some restaurants and businesses closed over the weekend. All of downtown Kalamazoo is under the advisory, along with the north side, the entire Western Michigan University campus, the Millwood and Lakewood neighborhoods, and Comstock Township from East N Avenue north to East JK Avenue. The advisory is expected to be lifted at some point today, as no E. coli has been detected in the latest round of testing. Kalamazoo Mayor David Anderson says everyone will play a part in what's called the scary future that is bringing artificial intelligence to a planet that may not be ready for it. He says the nation needs to have a broad national conversation about its digital future.
12: This is something that we all need to own across our entire country and individually, in our own homes and in our own pockets.
11: He says many of us rely on the cloud for data storage, but it's not a big fluffy thing in the sky. It's a data center, and AI is demanding that we build more of them.
12: And someone lives proximate to that some way or another, or proximate to where their water is used, or proximate to where that energy is generated. So we are all part of this, and we have not really been thinking about it in this way.
11: Anderson says the City Commission is not going to solve the entire problem, but they do have some control over how the facilities impact the community.
12: We're focused on what's the local effect of that. We're all participating in this, and that's something we really need to have a thoughtful conversation about what that needs to look like.
11: A one-year moratorium is on the City Commission agenda for tonight. It'll give them a year to sort out the specifics. They could get it done in less than a year, or could extend the moratorium if needed. As summer comes to an end, Kalamazoo in Bloom, the nonprofit organization that plants and maintains the flower beds in Bronson Park and at City Hall, is preparing the gardens for the fall. WKZO's Ken Delaney with more.
13: Next Monday, September 28th, the group is inviting the public to join them to make a fall planter. Participants will have the opportunity to dig up select annuals and take them home for free. Kalamazoo and Bloom also looking for volunteers to help at plant pull events to remove the remaining plants from the flower beds Tuesday, September 29th through Thursday, October 1st. Links to details on these events available in the story on our website at WKZO.com. Ken Delaney reporting.
11: Otsego Public Schools are open today after the high school's homecoming dance Saturday night was canceled due to a targeted threat. Officials say Otsego police found no safety concerns on campus after a search. OPS adds that the threat did not involve the entire student body, and the, quote, individuals impacted by this have been notified, unquote. Police are still working to identify the source of the threat. The Michigan Economic Development Corporation is going to be laying off up to 15% of its workforce. Layoffs include posts that are currently vacant amid funding restraints. CEO Quentin Messer Jr. called it a difficult decision to execute a workforce reduction, and he says it's, quote, not a reflection of the important contributions of MEDC staff members. Messer says the decision was made due to declining corporate revenue. Heavy rain this past weekend resulted in the cancellation of country star Luke Bryan's concert at an Allegan dairy farm. The rain made the field conditions unfit for a safe concert. Ticket holders, however, are being told to hold on to their tickets. They're working to reschedule the show. The concert was scheduled to be held last night. That's the latest from the WKZO Newsroom. I'm Michael Arney. More news at WKZO.com.
14: News. I'm CJ Papa. Very busy week for the Commander-in-Chief. Fox's Alex Hogan in Washington.
15: President Trump will host Chinese President Xi Jinping here in Washington later this week. Artificial intelligence slated to dominate those talks, setting the stage for this high-stakes summit. Before the high-stakes summit with China, President Trump will speak at the United Nations General Assembly, where more than 130 heads of state are expected to attend. President Trump is also expected to meet with several world leaders on the sidelines.
14: And the president will sit down with the Democratic Socialist Mayor of New York City tonight. That's Zora Mamdani. Austin, Texas, scene of ICE-involved shooting. Texas Democratic Congressman Greg Kassar.
16: For Austin to be safe, ICE should end its surge here.
14: DHS sources tell Fox the wounded man is an illegal migrant from Venezuela. 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
17: Drier conditions expected today. Mostly cloudy to overcast sky as well. Cool and breezy. About a 20% chance of a shower. High temperature near 62. Tonight, partial clearing. Low temperature near 47. For Tuesday and Wednesday, partly cloudy. Breezy at times. Still remaining cool with a high temperature on Tuesday, 62. 65 on Wednesday. Looks like it will remain dry right now through the upcoming weekend. I'm Storm Team 8 meteorologist Matt Kirkwood tracking southwest Michigan's weather.
6: It's partly to mostly cloudy and 54 degrees currently in Kalamazoo at WKZO and no rain in sight. But it's still pretty wet in some areas and maybe you'll encounter a little standing water in some spots on your morning travels. But for the most part, our roads are in pretty good shape and moving pretty well for the early stages of the first morning commute of the brand new work and school week. Heads up for the school buses that are heading out. Those out there on the highways moving pretty much at or near posted speeds. Kalamazoo to Battle Creek, no problems reported there on 94. And downtown areas are moving fine right now. Watch for construction activity, of course, backing things up later in and around downtown Kalamazoo. 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
6: Well, it appears there was very little golf played over this past weekend. I know a couple of tournaments got scrubbed because of the heavy rains we experienced this weekend. And it seemed like going into the weekend, and we talked about this a lot last week, about all the events that were on the calendar this past weekend, it appeared that, just about as many didn't happen as did happen over the weekend. But I think we're finally through this big rain event. And on we go to the final couple of days of summer, fall officially arriving tomorrow evening. It is 6:42. It's 54 degrees in Kalamazoo with a high in the low 60s for us today. I'm Ken Lanfear along with Storm Team 8 meteorologist Matt Kirkwood. We'll be updating our forecast for the start of our brand new week through the morning, and we'll be watching traffic as well. Another update coming up shortly here on WKZO on this Monday morning, September 21, 2026, the 21st day of September. Does that ring a bell for music lovers? Because today we celebrate an Earth, Wind, and Fire song that has had 48 years of staying power.
23: Do you remember when it first started?
0: And that's the song that got us on the dance floor back in 1978, and it still gets us moving. But it's not about dancing. It was written to celebrate the expected due date of Maurice White's son, but he came early. And August 1st doesn't have the same ring. So today, play the song, celebrate the great sounds of the 70s, because it is the 21st day of September. I'm Bree Tennis.
6: Yes, indeed it is. Well, scientists have discovered an enormous new crater on the moon.
1: A study published in Science Advances says the crater measures about 728 feet across and 141 feet deep and was created sometime between April and May of 2024. A NASA blog says researchers believe a fragment of an asteroid or a comet, possibly the size of a 3 to 6 story building, hit the lunar surface and created the crater. Scientists said an impact of that size only happens on the moon once about every 130 years. Researchers wrote that the event constitutes a statistically rare, once-in-a-lifetime observation. I'm Mark Mayfield.
6: Well, how'd you sleep last night? Did you get some good shut-eye before the start of your brand new work and school week? Well, a new study shows that the type of sleep you get matters more than you may think.
1: A team of Chinese researchers found that more REM sleep was tied to a lower risk of 83 diseases, including heart failure, dementia, Parkinson's, Alzheimer's, and multiple sclerosis. More deep sleep was linked to a lower risk of 7 conditions, including type 2 diabetes, major depression, and sleep apnea. The findings also show that people who get 6 to 8 hours of sleep a night had the lowest chances of developing nearly 70 adverse conditions. I'm Mark Mayfield.
6: And you may be ready for that first cup of coffee. Another week, another study about coffee in the news this morning. Coffee, of course, a staple of American culture, but the cost of a cup can add up. A personal finance website has shed some light on the best coffee cities in America.
3: WalletHub, comparing 100 of the nation's largest cities across 12 metrics of coffee lover friendliness, including consumption, price, and shops per capita. The personal finance website ranking Orlando as the best coffee city, noting it has the highest number of free Wi-Fi coffee and tea shops per capita. Portland, Oregon ranked as second best with an extremely high number of affordable coffee shops that are rated at least 4.5 stars out of 5, followed by Miami, Long Beach, California, and Seattle. WalletHub says in the cities that are craziest about coffee, the average household may spend as much as $327 per year on the beverage, with 33% of the population owning machines to make coffee at home. Kristen Goodwin, Fox News.
6: The National Coffee Association recently announced that 66% of Americans drink coffee every day in some way, shape, or form. Well, finding the right person has always been about chemistry, but for some singles, the right salary is becoming part of that equation.
23: How much would you ideally like the person you're dating to make? Northwestern Mutual's latest Planning and Progress study finds that among singles who consider a partner's income important, millennials put the ideal salary at $160,000, with Gen Z at $135,000. And there's a big divide between the sexes. Women put their ideal partner's salary at about $172,000 a year, compared with $101,000 for men. Younger couples are also talking about money earlier in relationships. But before you update your dating profile with your salary, 59% of singles say a potential partner's income isn't important. Gianna Gelosi, Fox News.
6: Such is the state of our world. On the 21st day of September, Monday morning is here. Brand new week underway. We're brought to you by Kalamazoo Valley Community College, where it's all about you. Find information on class schedules, counseling, transcripts, credit transfers, and more at kvcc.edu. Up next, after headlines around the state of Michigan, the Storm Team 8 weather picture and a check of traffic on Kalamazoo Mornings with Ken Lanphier on WKZO, where it's 6:46.
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0: I'm Beth Fisher. Gas prices hit a new 2026 high over the weekend. It'll cost you 62 cents more today for a gallon of regular than it did last week. Michigan drivers are now paying an average of $4.93 a gallon. Diesel prices have hit another all-time high at an average of $6.81. A man allegedly having a mental health crisis is in custody after allegedly stabbing and killing a woman in Detroit. Police say it happened yesterday afternoon. Commander Matthew Fulgenzi says investigators believe she was on a work break when the man approached her. Police say they arrested the suspect in his 40s and believe the attack was random. The victim, identified as 34-year-old Jaquoia Wicks, was pronounced dead at a local hospital. She was a mother of a 15-year-old girl. I'm Beth Fisher for the Michigan News Network. Tonight's Powerball jackpot is $313 million. I'm Beth Fisher for the Michigan News Network.
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17: Drier conditions expected today. Mostly cloudy to overcast sky as well. Cool and breezy. About a 20% chance of a shower. High temperature near 62. Tonight, partial clearing. Low temperature near 47. For Tuesday and Wednesday, partly cloudy. Breezy at times. Still remaining cool with a high temperature on Tuesday, 62. 65 on Wednesday. Looks like it will remain dry right now through the upcoming weekend. I'm Storm Team 8 meteorologist Matt Kirkwood tracking Southwest Michigan's weather.
6: And in Kalamazoo, right now it is 54 degrees, 54 in Battle Creek, and in between, no precipitation showing up across the Star region. Closest is in northwest Indiana right now, so giving a chance to dry out some of our roadways. Still a pond or two of water on some roads you may encounter, so careful on that note. But right now things are starting to pick up steam for the Monday morning commute. So far, so good. We're moving well at near posted speeds in the highways and in the major arteries heading into the downtown areas, and no particular problems there. Still, of course, some construction activity going on here and there, most notably in downtown Kalamazoo, but right now things are moving maybe a little slower than you'd like, but no major issues and no crashes have been reported. And that's an update on WKZO weather and traffic. And in sports, the Tigers fell to the Chicago White Sox 8-1 and dropped 3 of 4 in their weekend series in Chicago, and their playoff hopes vanished with that loss last night. So it's on to finish up the regular season for the Tigers. They're home for this week, welcoming the Washington Nationals for the first of a series tonight. And they get a look at perhaps the future of the Tigers, as one of the pitchers they acquired in the Casey Mize deal with the San Diego Padres, rookie River Ryan, will get the start for the Tigers against the Nationals. The Chicago Bears fell to the Minnesota Vikings 9-3 in NFL football yesterday. The Vikings go to 2-0, and the Bears may have lost their quarterback for a while, Caleb Williams, leaving with a hamstring injury yesterday. Packers won in the NFC North. Lions, of course, played last Thursday. They're off until this Sunday when they host the Jets. Indianapolis fell to the Kansas City Chiefs 33-30 in overtime on Sunday Night Football. Buffalo Bills, New York Giants and the Los Angeles Rams play Monday Night Football tonight. And the Red Wings are playing hockey tonight. They're in Columbus against the Blue Jackets. It's preseason game number 1 of 4 the Red Wings will play before their NHL season gets underway. 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
6: WKZO Monday morning, 54 degrees under a cloudy sky. We had just a slight chance of a shower today, hardly even worth mentioning. But then if I don't, it'll probably rain. But Storm teammates Matt Kirkwood says it's a very slight chance and we're going to dry out this week from all that rain. An update of his forecast and traffic coming up in a few moments here on WKZO. Meantime, Wall Street closed mixed to end a volatile week of trading last week.
11: Rising Treasury yields, higher oil prices, and the Federal Reserve's first rate hike in 3 years put pressure on markets this week. Many analysts now expect the Fed to raise rates at least one more time here in 2026 and possibly 2 more times again next year. At the closing bell, the Dow Jones Industrial Average lost 95 points to 51,682. The S&P 500 gained 12 points to 76,50. The NASDAQ rose 104 points to 26,522. I'm Levon Putney.
6: And ahead of the first trading session of our brand new week, stocks are solidly in the green. In pre-market trading, Dow futures are up over 400 points right now. S&P futures are up 54. NASDAQ futures up 334. Price of oil on the world market has been sliding. West Texas Intermediate currently at 97.30. It's down about $3 at the trading session ongoing right now. Traders keep watch for a recovery in shipments from Saudi Arabia even after attacks by Houthis in Saudi Arabia with missiles and drones over this past weekend. Going shopping increasingly doesn't require going anywhere as more Americans every day spend from the checkout lines to the couch.
14: Visa Business and Economic Insight says 58% of U.S. Visa payment volume now happens online or through apps, up from 48% in 2019. And it's not just packages showing up at your door. More than 17% of U.S. Visa cards are now used for streaming subscriptions, up from about 10% in 2019, while food delivery apps have also become more common. Visa calls it the couch economy, with phones replacing storefronts from everything from dinner to entertainment, and AI making it easier to compare prices before hitting buy. CJ Papa, Fox News.
6: And speaking of shopping from the couch, Amazon's Fall Prime Day event will make its return on October 6th and 7th. Customers will be able to shop for deals across a variety of categories, including tech, tools, home essentials, and everyday basics. Amazon October Prime Day is a smaller version of the company's annual Prime Day sale, though Prime members will still have the opportunity to take advantage of markdowns across hundreds of categories. Unifab Corporation in Portage, a metal fabricating company, celebrating its 75th anniversary this month, marking three quarters of a century of serving their customers. The Unifab name dates back to September 20th, 1951, 2021 when it was Kalamazoo Coaches manufacturing buses. The company now provides engineering support, laser cutting, formed metal fabrication, welding, powder coating, assembly, and more. And employs 35 people at its facility in Portage. The Dow had a third straight losing week last week, up 424 points. The Dow is in pre-market trading at this hour. That's the latest.
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15: Humanoid robots stealing the show at Automate, North America's largest display of robotics and automation. Hundreds of robots that look like people are scooping and serving popcorn, brewing coffee, dancing, and doing martial arts. But the uses are also more practical. Companies are using robots to sort and move packages in warehouses and manufacture products. NVIDIA's head of robotics says artificial intelligence is changing what robots are capable of.
16: They can have spatial understanding, temporal understanding, space and time, and then decide their actions.
15: Responding to concerns that robots will replace humans, Robot.com's chief business officer says those fears are unfounded.
18: The reality is that we're taking robots and applying them to things that are repetitive and less interesting and allowing humans to do more value-add functions.
15: Those repetitive jobs are often the hardest for companies to fill. With Fox on Tech, Grady Trimble, Fox Business.
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20: I'm Dave Anthony, Fox News. After an immigrant was shot in the Texas Capitol during an enforcement operation, this woman was among those protesting.
27: Regardless what side you're on, it's a human being. It is a human being that got shot. There's witnesses. Suppose they said he got shot in the back.
20: Homeland Security says it and the FBI are investigating.
28: DHS says the man is an illegal migrant from Venezuela who illegally entered our country under the Biden administration and had a final order of removal. Police say federal agents were pursuing the man in a car when he got out and ran, prompting agents to open fire, striking him in the torso. He was hospitalized and now in stable condition. Protesters taken to the streets, waving Mexican flags and calling for change.
20: Fox's Griff Jenkins, a lawyer representing that Venezuelan national who was shot, disputes what DHS is saying, that he came here legally and had a work permit valid. Two children are being mourned in Georgia.
29: An 11-year-old and a 12-year-old are dead after a shooting at an apartment complex here in Stone Mountain. Police are still investigating, trying to put the pieces together to find out what exactly happened. We know that two other victims are a 19-year-old woman and a 39-year-old woman. Police say they're both going to be okay, but are recovering at the hospital.
20: That's Tara Jabor with Fox 5 TV in Atlanta. Police have not named any suspects. World leaders are gathering this week at the United Nations, where President Trump will meet with some and then speak tomorrow. Fox's Alex Hogan reports.
30: Conversations that are slated to range from global conflicts to artificial intelligence. Today, the president will meet with New York City Mayor Zoran Mamdani at Gracie Mansion. The two are expected to discuss issues affecting New York City. Ukrainian President Volodymyr Zelensky posting online that he spoke with the president yesterday, writing, "We agreed to meet in New York, and this meeting could change a lot. There is diplomatic momentum."
20: America's listening to Fox News.
31: Born on America's darkest day, September 11th, 01, the Tunnel to Towers Foundation, they have helped American heroes ever since. Heroes like United States Navy Chief Shannon Kent. Kent was killed in a suicide bombing, leaving behind her husband, Joseph, their two kids. Tunnel to Towers honored her sacrifice and paid off the family mortgage, giving them security forever. Donate $11 a month. Maybe you have a car to donate, land to donate. Please go to their website, the letter T, the number two, the letter T, .org.
0: Well, it's official. In a recent survey of over 120,000 wireless customers, Pure

0: national security, and artificial intelligence. The meeting comes as President Trump has pushed back against a slew of warnings over the risks of AI, suggesting America needs to be a global leader in the space. This is the Chinese president's first trip to the White House in over 10 years. President Trump visited China in May. Kristen Goodwin, Fox News.
1: On Wall Street, stocks could surge to start the week. Dow futures rising more than 400 points. On Sunday Night Football, an overtime thriller, the Kansas City Chiefs beat the Indianapolis Colts on a last-second field goal, 33-30. The Chiefs improved to 2-0. Eagles are also undefeated so far.
2: Back to the end zone! It is caught! Darius Cooper, the biggest catch of his life!
1: That touchdown with 9 seconds left gave Philadelphia a 24-21 over Tennessee on Fox. Minnesota also starts the season with a second win, beating Chicago 9-3. The Bears also lost a star quarterback, and so did Washington in the Commanders' 37-20 loss to the Dallas Cowboys.
3: Two of the league's most exciting young quarterbacks could miss significant time after being carted off the field Sunday. The Bears' Caleb Williams injured his hamstring, and the Commanders' Jaden Daniels dislocated his left elbow. Terrible news for those teams. Meanwhile, two of the league's best shined. The defending champion Seahawks and 49ers flexed for the second straight week. Seattle routed the Cardinals 31-7, while San Francisco blew out the Dolphins 35-13. I'm Tim McMaster, Fox News.
1: Also winning to improve to 2-0, Cincinnati and Las Vegas. In baseball, the Atlanta Braves clinched a division title in the National League East with a win over Houston. That Astros loss boosted Boston, clinching an American League playoff berth for the Red Sox. I'm Dave Anthony, and this is Fox News.
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5: Dallas County Sheriff's Office says one person died at a hospital Sunday morning after being shot in Brady Township. Deputies responded to the shooting after 9:30 a.m. on 34th Street near East T Avenue, and they found the victim. One person was arrested at the scene. Details on their ages and identities have not been released. Kalamazoo City Attorney Aaron Leal says the whole nation is going through the debate over data centers, but he says they pose unique challenges in Kalamazoo. He says whatever the city commission drafts will have to be suited to the city's landlocked status, existing industrial zones, and nearby neighborhoods. It's not like a township with open farmland or communities with distinct and isolated industrial parks.
6: We don't have much developable land. Most of it is developed and it's going vertical. We would have different issues than a greenfield city.
5: He says that's why they need a year to figure it out and weigh all the possible health, environmental, and public safety threats posed by the facilities.
6: Noise, vibration impacts, water use and wastewater discharges, fire suppression and mechanical needs, emergency response requirements. The regulations, it takes time to really look at that, to analyze and make your regulations fit your community and what you have. That does take time.
5: He says they've also been tasked with looking into four distinct high-tech operations that have some similarities but differences as well.
6: None of us are experts in that, and it takes time to also get up to speed to understand how they work, to be able to kind of differentiate what is different about us as compared to them that we need to address.
5: As proposed, the city manager's timeline calls for a full year of work group meetings, town hall sessions, drafting and editing, planning and city commission public hearings and deliberation, with adoption sometime next fall. Planning Commission is asking the City Commission to set up a cross-functional multi-interest task force to work with city staff in drafting zoning revisions during the moratorium, which is on tonight's agenda. The Environmental Concerns Committee has asked to have a representative on the panel. City Manager has already included the task force in his proposed community engagement work plan, which is an unusual step proposed for this particular set of ordinance amendments. Gen Z workers, born between the mid-90s and early 2010s, believe that changing employers could offer greater salary potential than staying. That's according to a new survey by Robert Half.
7: We found that over half, or 55%, are actively planning to seek out a new job and achieve that before the end of this year, which is significantly important because it's up 32% compared to a year ago today.
5: Robert Half Vice President Jeff Sokolowski says the reasons that Gen Z workers are looking for a new job include better benefits and perks, career advancement opportunities, and feeling underpaid based on their skill set. Well, parents say they knew very little about e-bikes despite their popularity.
8: The latest C.S. Mott Children's Hospital National Poll found nearly half of parents say they do not know where e-bikes should be ridden. It's a notable gap between growing exposure of e-bikes and parents' understanding of them. U of M poll co-director Dr. Sarah Clark said parents should take the time to read up and learn about e-bikes before making a judgment call.
9: I

0: think we have to stop and say, we haven't done enough to make sure that people are informed and to make good decisions and policies about where e-bikes can be ridden so that this can be used as a transportation and a recreation opportunity along with the other things that kids do.
1: And she said the poll shows parents have strong support for policies and regulations that could lead to safer and more appropriate use of e-bikes. Ryan Riker for the Michigan News Network.
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3: Drier conditions expected today. Mostly cloudy and overcast sky as well. Cool and breezy. About a 20% chance of a shower. High temperature near 62. Tonight, partial clearing. Low temperature near 47. For Tuesday and Wednesday, partly cloudy. Breezy at times. Still remaining cool with a high temperature on Tuesday, 62. 65 on Wednesday. Looks like we'll remain dry right now through the upcoming weekend. I'm Storm Team 8 meteorologist Matt Kirkwood tracking southwest Michigan's weather.
4: And under mostly cloudy skies, it is currently 54 degrees at WKZO. Sunrise time is just before 7:30 this morning. And we have no precipitation across our region, fortunately. And the most precipitation that's shown up on the weather map is a light shower or two on the southern tip of Lake Michigan and northwest Indiana. Other than that, we're starting to dry out from a very rainy weekend. Still maybe some water ponding on some of the roadways in some areas to be aware of. But for the most part, we have good driving conditions for the morning commute. And school buses, of course, are heading out to join you, if not out there already. And so far, so good on the travel front. Things are starting to pick up, but moving at or near posted speeds for the most part on major arteries and the highways. And no particular problems as far as crashes or delays have been reported. And that's a look at WKZO weather and traffic at this hour.
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0: And sometimes actress, too, Faith Hill. Many, many hit songs, including that song, which is called Breathe. And her acting career has included The Stepford Wives, among others. And she is married, of course, to country music singer Tim McGraw. And Faith Hill will be on our birthday list coming up later on this hour. Today she turns 59 on this Monday, September 21, 2026. And be sure to let us know who else needs to be recognized with a birthday or anniversary shout-out this morning. Email us information from our website. 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Well, good morning and welcome to your brand new week. Monday, the 21st of September at 7:12. Ken Lanphier with you on WKZO, coming off a very rainy weekend. And with all that water outside, you couldn't drink the water that was coming out of the tap inside in many areas. Quite a hassle this weekend in many respects. The boil water advisory for low and high pressure districts served by the city of Kalamazoo's water system remains in effect. They're going to test the E. coli levels again this morning. If they come up okay, then they will lift the water ban. But for now, you're urged not to drink the water or to boil it before you use it for cooking. And you can check out the map to find out if you're impacted, if you're not sure already, at WKZO.com or at the Kalamazoo City website. A number of restaurants did not open over the weekend at times because of the water advisory, and a number of other restaurants were impacted as well, trying to find bottled water for their customers on short notice. And it was something. And schools in Kalamazoo, not all the Kalamazoo public school buildings were impacted by this, but for those that have been impacted by the boil water advisory, they are working to get bottled water into the schools for the kids and the staff today. And they are looking for the opportunity to get the cafeterias safe for serving up lunch a little bit later on. So they're working very hard on this effort. The boil water advisory for the city of Kalamazoo. Again, at the city of Kalamazoo website, you can find out more information on that. And of course, the rain prevented a number of events in what was shaping up as a very busy weekend of activity around our area to be postponed or canceled. Portage didn't get their fall fair underway over the weekend like they had planned on Saturday, and number of other events were scrubbed out or certainly impacted by the rainy conditions, which put more than 2.5 inches of rain, all told officially anyway, official measurements in Kalamazoo for Saturday and Sunday. Your results, of course, may vary depending on how many times you had to empty the rain gauge in your backyard. But it was quite a rain over the weekend, but we've settled down a bit, and I think we're going to get a chance to dry out a little. We'll have more on the weather, of course, coming up shortly. Another check of Kalamazoo area traffic on the way as well. By the way, if you happen to hear some helicopters around your area over the week or so, it's nothing sinister. ITC, the Integrated Communications Specialists, are conducting aerial patrols of the high-voltage transmission structures in and around the state of Michigan. And coming up during this week, they're going to be visiting Calhoun, St. Joe, Kalamazoo, Branch, Van Buren, Barrie, Allegan, Kent, Ottawa counties, among others. That's a part of a North American Electrical Reliability Corporation requirement for vegetation management programs around those systems. So if you happen to hear some helicopters overhead, that's what they're there for. They're doing some maintenance and observation work. Also, if you do not have a Kalamazoo County ID and are in need of one, the mobile unit is going to be at the Parchment Community Library a little bit later on today. Bring documents to get an ID or renew your ID or find out more about the Kalamazoo County ID program at the Parchment Community Library on Riverview Drive in Parchment. This impacts ages 11 plus, and it'll be this afternoon starting at 3, and it'll run until 6. Just a couple of things happening in our area as we start this brand new week and get ready to wind down summer. Fall officially arrives at 8:04 tomorrow night, so we've got a couple of days left in summer. Won't feel exactly summer-like, but that's okay as long as it's not raining. Storm Team 8 meteorologist Matt Kirkwood updates the forecast. We'll check traffic again next. 7:17, Kalamazoo Mornings with Ken Lanphier on WKZO.
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6: Drier conditions expected today, mostly cloudy to overcast sky as well, cool and breezy, about a 20% chance of a shower, high temperature near 62. Tonight, partial clearing, low temperature near 47. For Tuesday and Wednesday, partly cloudy, breezy at times, still remaining cool with a high temperature on Tuesday, 62, 65 on Wednesday. Looks like it will remain dry right now through the upcoming weekend. I'm Storm Team 8 meteorologist Matt Kirkwood tracking southwest Michigan's weather.
0: It's cloudy, 54 degrees currently at WKZO. Traffic-wise, we're up to a pretty good start for this Monday morning. Things are moving pretty well around the region, starting to get busy in some of the usual spots about that time of the morning. And that includes downtown Kalamazoo, construction areas along Kalamazoo Avenue. And there's another construction area at the M96 corridor. From westbound I-94's business loop onto King Highway, and that is causing some early backups right now, just so you know. But that, again, is at the M96 business loop King Highway intersection on the east side of Kalamazoo. But other than that, no major problems reported through the Kalamazoo area onto Battle Creek, with busy conditions on 94 to Battle Creek, but moving smoothly. Battle Creek has no major issues to report on the roads right now. So we're off to a pretty good start this morning. That is the latest in sports. Nearly a four-hour rain delay before they played baseball in Chicago last night, actually, as it turned out. And the Chicago White Sox routed the Tigers 8-1 to take their four-game series in Chicago, winning 3 of 4 and ending Detroit's postseason hopes. Troy Melton tagged with the loss. He allowed 4 runs on 4 hits with 3 walks, and Max Clark drove in the lone Tigers runs. So the Tigers enter the final week of the baseball season. They're home to open a series with the Washington Nationals tonight. And rookie River Ryan, acquired by the Tigers in the Casey Mize trade with San Diego, will get his first start with the Tigers tonight. NFL football on Sunday. The Minnesota Vikings taking the lead in the NFC North with a 2-0 mark after they beat the Chicago Bears 9-3 in the rain in Chicago yesterday. The Bears losing Caleb Williams, who had a hamstring injury in that game. The Green Bay Packers won 20-17 over the New York Jets. The Lions will face the Jets this Sunday at Ford Field. You'll hear that game here on WKZO. Sunday night football, Kansas City City Chiefs 33, Indianapolis Colts 30 in overtime. Tonight, Monday Night Football, New York Giants and Los Angeles Rams from L.A. The NHL preseason is underway. The Red Wings will be playing four exhibition games before the start of the year. Detroit drops the puck tonight against the Columbus Blue Jackets on the road. Golf, Jacob Bridgman winning the inaugural Biltmore Championship in Asheville by two strokes. Joey Logano takes the checkered flag at Bristol Motor Speedway in the night race victory. The five that finished at the top included Portage's Carson Hocevar, who kind of got into a little bit of a physical tussle. You may have seen some video of that with fellow driver Ryan Blaney. And over the weekend, Western Michigan's Bronco football team defeating Rice University in Houston 28-21. They are home Saturday at Waldo Stadium to face Boise State at 3:30. You'll hear the game here on WKZO. We'll preview the game and other pregame and postgame activities on Friday during our WKZO Bronco Breakfast Show, sponsored by Sweetwater's Donut Mill, Friday here on WKZO. For now, that is a look at the world of sports for this day, Monday, September 21, 2026. It is 7:22.
1: 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Here's Chris Connolly.
7: There was a disagreement between forecasters at the National Weather Bureau on this day, September 21st.
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7: There was a storm in the Atlantic Ocean. Weather forecasting was much different in the 1930s. There were no satellites. Ocean-going ships reported the storm off of Jacksonville, Florida. Storm warnings were issued, and the storm, now a hurricane, did not make landfall. Ships continued to track it and reported their observations to the weather bureaus in Washington, D.C. and in New York City. At the New York Weather Bureau, a new, less experienced meteorologist, 28-year-old Charles Pierce, was on duty. His forecast said that a high-pressure system over the ocean would force the storm, now with winds of 160 miles per hour, back towards land. Two other, more experienced forecasters overruled him, expecting the storm to pass out to sea. It did not. The Great Hurricane of 1938 slammed into Long Island, causing massive storm surge and killing 648 people on this day, September 21st. And on this day, remember the importance of accuracy. I'm Chris Conley.
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13: The World Health Organization's warning of a healthcare worker shortage in the coming years. The organization published a workforce trends article that forecasts 67 countries will not have enough healthcare workers to meet health needs by the year 2030. The report shows nearly one in four doctors on average is older than 55 and will retire in the next decade. That number is close to one in three doctors in high-income countries. The next test flight of SpaceX's massive Starship has been delayed. Rory O'Neill with more.
14: The Starship Flight 14 is slipping moving to September 28th. Posting online, SpaceX didn't give a reason for the delay, but said the new launch date still needs approval from regulators. The plan is to launch from Texas and, for the first time, reach orbit with Starship and deploy Starlink satellites. The flight will be Starship's longest at 10 hours, ending in a splashdown in the Pacific off the coast of Chile.
13: And as the pros and cons of data centers continue to be discussed across the country, a data center that's set to be built in Pittsburgh is leading to some threats. City Councilwoman Arlene Kubota saying she was assaulted by a woman who opposes the project.
15: She grabbed me and shoved me a couple of times and had very strong words with me.
13: Meanwhile, Nevada's governor has issued an executive order to establish some data center development standards.
16: The order reduces tax breaks for new data centers and requires them to sign a, quote, community support commitment to cover water and power costs. The move comes amid debate over data center tax abatements, with some calling for an end to the incentives. The Data Center Coalition, representing major industry players, praised Lombardo's leadership on the issue. The executive order will only affect new data centers, not existing facilities that have cost the state millions in lost tax revenue. I'm Sam Speck.
13: And thousands of Melissa and Doug toys sold at Target have been recalled. About 84,000 Light and Sounds fire truck activity boards sold at Target can pose a choking hazard, according to the company. And J.K. Maxx has recalled about 200,000 heated blankets and pads sold on Amazon after some reports of burning, overheating, and melting. I'm Monica Nelson with your consumer and business news.
0: And at 7:27, stocks are up across the board at this time in futures trading ahead of the first trading session on Wall Street of the brand new week. In fact, Dow futures are up over 400 points. S&P futures are up 51. NASDAQ futures are up over 300 points. Price of oil has been falling on the world markets this morning, down to 97.82 for West Texas Intermediate on the U.S. market. That's an update from the business desk. 54 degrees at WKZO with highs in the low 60s and a very slight chance we'll see any rain today. We'll update the weather picture for the start of our brand new week shortly with staff meteorologist Matt Kirkwood, and update traffic in a few moments as well on WKZO.
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21: In the newsroom, I'm Mike Alarney. Coming up, City of Kalamazoo still needs community members to review and comment on the draft Imagine Kalamazoo 2035 strategic vision. The price of gas shooting up 62 cents in the last week.
0: It is 7:30. Sun is officially up this morning. Hopefully we'll get to see it over the course of the day today. Some drier weather is in our Storm Team 8 forecast. We'll hear about it shortly from meteorologist Matt Kirkwood from Storm Team 8 and check on traffic as well. Got some birthdays to share with you coming up as well on WKZO.
2: Michigan Ag Now. This is your morning report, and I'm Rusty Halverson. Market watchers will be keeping a close eye on this week's scheduled trade meeting between President Trump and Chinese leader Xi Jinping. Among the items on the table are China's promised purchase of American soybeans. University of Nebraska ag economist Jeff Peterson says so far China has been living up to its end of the bargain.
3: If you bring together what they bought and take a portion of the unknown category, it would say that they probably purchased about 12.5 million metric tons of beans. And they've started to ship some of those beans. White House administration, some of their fact sheets said that they'd take 25 million metric tons. So far, they're about halfway. I think they will get them all, but it will take all the crop year. So they're well on their way.
2: However, Peterson says China has a wild card it may play.
3: One potential thing that we're watching in the back of our minds that we're a little concerned about is that did China purchase a bunch of these beans, come into this meeting and say, okay, we've bought these beans, we don't have to ship them, what are you going to do about those arms sales to Taiwan? Are they going to use that as a leverage point on us? Don't know. Keep an eye on it. That could be something that could put pressure on soybeans.
2: Stone X has released its estimate of the size of the U.S. corn and soybean crops. Stone X researcher Mike Castle says the numbers are based on a survey of the company's customers carried out by the Des Moines, Iowa staff.
22: I do think it's kind of worth pointing out, I know it's not necessarily what folks want to hear, but it is pretty solid historically speaking. Obviously, last year was a good example of that. That first print at 188, everyone kind of got upset, freaked out about that, and then USDA came in above that at 188.8. It ended up at 186.0, and then USDA's final was 186.5, so it does have a good track record.
2: The September corn yield estimate from Stone X came in at 182.9 bushels per acre, the soybean estimate an even 53 bushels per acre. That's this hour's Michigan Ag Now report, and I'm Rusty Halverson.
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23: The city of Kalamazoo still looking for community members to review and comment on the draft Imagine Kalamazoo 2035 Strategic Vision, a community developed framework that they say will guide city priorities, services, and investments over the next decade. WKZO's Ken Delaney has more.
24: The draft is available at the city of Kalamazoo's website, where comments can be submitted through Wednesday, September 30th. City officials say the draft envisions neighborhoods supported by sustainable, responsive, and accessible services that bring people together at every stage of life. Its eight goals address housing, transportation, economic vitality, the environment, youth and family, community trust and safety, arts, culture, and placemaking, and effective city operations. The draft to be presented to the Planning Commission October 1st, following review of public feedback and preparation of a final draft. The City Commission is expected to review and consider it for approval Monday, October 19th. Ken Delaney reporting.
23: A moratorium on data centers and other controversial high-tech facilities is back on the Kalamazoo City Commission agenda tonight. They're being asked to accept for first reading modifications to the zoning code establishing the moratorium and to set a public hearing and a final vote for their next meeting. The aim is to give the city time to redraft their zoning code to protect the community from the possible adverse impacts of data centers, Bitcoin mining operations, battery storage plants, and other similar facilities that have stirred up opposition countywide, along with statewide and across the country. Once it's official, then the real work will begin. Well, there is visible progress in the construction of Michigan's largest AI data center.
25: Two of the three massive data center buildings being built in Saline Township by developer Related Digital for Oracle and OpenAI now have completely finished exteriors, with the progress easily visible to people driving by on Michigan Ave. The company says construction workers have recently surpassed 1 million hours working at the site. The $16 billion project began last winter, celebrated with a formal groundbreaking featuring Governor Whitmer in June. The project has supported more than 4,000 jobs. State environmental regulators have scheduled a hearing next month on a request from the data center to discharge treated wastewater into the Saline River. Related Digital has also recently bought neighboring Rustic Glen Golf Course, but says there are no plans to redevelop the property.
4: Luke Sloan for the Michigan News Network.
5: The price for a gallon of gas has skyrocketed 62 cents from last week to $4.93 on average in the state. AAA Michigan says the price is up 72 cents from last month, up $1.75 from last year, and is at an all-time high for 2026.
6: The sort of double whammy of oil prices are now around $100 a barrel, give or take.
5: That's Dr. Jason Miller, a Michigan State University professor of supply chain management.
6: Combined with the fact we just had an outage at a major Illinois refinery that is still, to the best of my knowledge, not been fully restored.
5: The state's most expensive gas is in Ann Arbor at $4.97. Marquette in the Upper Peninsula has the lowest price at $4.79. In southwest Michigan, Calhoun County has the lowest price at $4.89. That's followed by Berrien County at $4.91, Van Buren County $4.92, Allegan and Cass counties are at $4.93, Kalamazoo County $4.94, St. Joseph County a penny higher at $4.95, Berry County is the highest at $4.99. That's the latest from the WKZO Newsroom. I'm Michael Arney. 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
7: Fox News, I'm Gianna Gelosi. Protests erupting in Austin, Texas after an ICE agent shot a man who DHS says is an illegal migrant from Venezuela.
8: Regardless what side you're on, it's a human being. It is a human being that got shot. There's witnesses. Suppose they said he got shot in the back.
7: Police say federal agents were pursuing a man in a car when he got out and ran, prompting agents to open fire, striking him in the torso. He was hospitalized, now in stable condition. DHS says the suspect is in federal custody pending removal. President Trump is going to go to New York City today and meet with Mayor Zohran Mamdani. Tomorrow he addresses the UN General Assembly, and then
9: President Trump will host Chinese President Xi Jinping here in Washington later this week. Artificial intelligence slated to dominate those talks.
7: That is Fox's Alex Hogan reporting from Washington. 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
26: Drier conditions expected today, mostly cloudy to overcast sky as well, cool and breezy, about a 20% chance of a shower, high temperature near 62. Tonight, partial clearing, low temperature near 47. For Tuesday and Wednesday, partly cloudy, breezy at times, still remaining cool with a high temperature on Tuesday, 62, 65 on Wednesday. Looks like it will remain dry right now through the upcoming weekend. I'm Storm Team 8 meteorologist Matt Kirkwood tracking southwest Michigan's weather.
0: It's overcast. Don't see any rain out there, and the weather map doesn't show any showers across the lower peninsula of Michigan. Closest rain is at the southern tip of Lake Michigan and northwest Indiana. So we get a chance to dry out, but heads up on your travels this morning. Some areas, maybe some of the neighborhoods, still have some standing water in the roadways because of the heavy rains we had over the weekend. But other than that, we are in pretty good shape condition-wise and travel-wise as things start to get busy in the usual spots in and around downtown Kalamazoo, particularly with the construction activity going on there. School buses are out there for the start of another week in the classroom for the youngsters, and our highways are moving smoothly right now. Pretty busy through the corridor between Kalamazoo and Battle Creek, as always this time of morning, but no major issues to report on, and no crashes have been reported across the region. 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
0: Monday morning here. It's our last Monday of summer. I don't know if that's any consolation to anyone, but fall will be here officially tomorrow evening. And the temperatures in our Storm Team 8 forecast for the start of our brand new week kind of reflect that. A lot of rain over the weekend, but not much in the forecast for this week, according to Storm Team 8's Matt Kirkwood. And temperatures reaching the low 60s, 54 now at WKZO. And I'm Ken Lanphier, the 21st day of September, 3 weeks into our ninth month of 2026, 741 at WKZO. Matt Kirkwood updates the forecast again shortly. We check on traffic again very soon here on WKZO. Having reached our happiest time of the morning, time to give some birthday shout-outs to those celebrating today. State Senator Sean McCann of Kalamazoo is on our birthday list today. Happy birthday. And let's see. Sandy Cooper Dougal. Sandy, happy birthday to you today. And Bob Rowe. Bob Rowe, local recording artist and performer at many venues around our area. Performs a lot for seniors here in our area. Just a good guy overall. Bob Rowe, happy birthday to you today as well. The Emmy Award-winning TV and producer Jerry Bruckheimer, who brought us, of course, The Amazing Race. He won an Emmy for that show. And he brought us the CSI series on TV as well. And on the big screen, the Pirates of the Caribbean movies, Remember the Titans, National Treasure, and more. He is 83 today. Horror author Stephen King, who has penned numerous classic fright novels, many of which became movies as well. He is 79 today. Bill Murray, Emmy Award-winning comedian, writer, and actor, won his Emmy for his work on Saturday Night Live, of course. His movie credits include, well, you know him, Groundhog Day, the Ghostbusters movie, Lost in Translation, which is a great movie, by the way. He is 76. Dave Coulier, best known for playing Joey Gladstone on the TV series Full House. He's been battling cancer in recent years. 67 today. Country singer and actress Faith Hill. This Kiss topped music charts for three consecutive weeks. And she is married to country singer Tim McGraw, of course, and she is 59 today. Luke Wilson, the actor, is 55 today. And Alfonso Ribeiro, Carlton from The Fresh Prince of Bel-Air, among his roles, he is 55 today. Best wishes to everybody celebrating a birthday today, perhaps an anniversary or two out there. We hope you have a great day, and thanks for the contributions this morning. And we do this, of course, every weekday morning at this time, so be sure to let us know who needs to get a birthday or anniversary shout-out this week. Email us from our birthday wish link that you'll find on our website at WKZO.com. Coming up after the 8 o'clock news, they'll be making strides against breast cancer in West Michigan in October. The big walk to raise money in the fight against breast cancer. And we have a special guest joining us in the studio to talk a little bit more on that topic with us. And it's about that time of the year again. There's vehement and yard signs around the area reminding you to get your flu vaccine. We'll talk with a special guest, Dr. William Warner from Bronson Healthcare. Dr. William Workman from Bronson Healthcare is going to join us with more on this year's flu vaccine and getting your shots coming up in our Health Beat segment, which will be after the 9:30 news this morning. So that and much more ahead on a Monday morning, September 21, 2026, Kalamazoo Mornings with Ken Lanfear on WKZO at 7:45.
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15: I'm Beth Fisher. Gas prices hit a new 2026 high over the weekend. It'll cost you 62 cents more today for a gallon of regular than it did last week. Michigan drivers are now paying an average of $4.93 a gallon. Diesel prices have hit another all-time high at an average of $6.81. A man allegedly having a mental health crisis is in custody after allegedly stabbing and killing a woman in Detroit. Police say it happened yesterday afternoon. Commander Matthew Fulgenzi says investigators believe she was on a work break when the man approached her. Police say they arrested the suspect in his 40s and believe the attack was random. The victim, identified as 34-year-old Jaquoia Wicks, was pronounced dead at a local hospital. She was a mother of a 15-year-old girl. I'm Beth Fisher for the Michigan News Network. Tonight's Powerball jackpot is $313 million. I'm Beth Fisher for the Michigan News Network.
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26: Drier conditions expected today, mostly cloudy to overcast sky as well, cool and breezy, about a 20% chance of a shower, high temperature near 62. Tonight, partial clearing, low temperature near 47. For Tuesday and Wednesday, partly cloudy, breezy at times, still remaining cool with a high temperature on Tuesday, 62, 65 on Wednesday. Looks like it will remain dry right now through the upcoming weekend. I'm Storm Team 8 meteorologist Matt Kirkwood tracking southwest Michigan's weather.
0: 54 degrees at WKZO. Skies are mostly cloudy. A few breaks here and there, but at least it's not raining across our region for a welcome change. So we're starting to dry out a little bit from a very, very wet weekend. Things are moving pretty well for this Monday morning commute. A little bit of a slow go at times downtown Kalamazoo because of the construction going on. And you're probably aware of that by now. And our highways are in good shape right now. Getting busy, but moving fine. No particular problems there, and no crash has been reported so far this morning across the region. And that's the latest WKZO weather and traffic. It is 7:49 as we check on sports, and the Detroit Tigers come home to play out the remainder of their season after their postseason hopes vanished, losing 3 of 4 in Chicago to the White Sox yesterday. including an 8-1 loss after a 4-hour rain delay last night at the south side of Chicago. 6-1 the final. The Washington Nationals visit the Tigers tonight for the opener of a series, and the Tigers will send one of their most prized prospects. They got him in the Casey Mize trade with San Diego. Rookie River Ryan is scheduled to start tonight for the Tigers. Week 2 of the NFL campaign wraps up with Monday Night Football in Los Angeles between the Rams and the New York Giants. Last night, Kansas City Chiefs 33-30 over the Indianapolis Colts. Minnesota Vikings and Green Bay Packers were winners in the NFC North. The Bears lost to the Vikings and may have lost their quarterback, Caleb Williams, with a hamstring injury. He left yesterday's game. No word on his condition. And the Red Wings are playing hockey tonight at Columbus, the first of their four preseason games against the Blue Jackets tonight in Ohio. And that's an update on WKZO weather and traffic and the latest in the world of sports.
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3: 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Gibbs in motion to the right. Goff back and looking. Lofting. End zone. Caught. Jahmyr Gibbs. Touchdown, Detroit Lions. Gibbs went in motion right. Goff came back to him. 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
15: And that's the song that got us on the dance floor back in 1978, and it still gets us moving. But it's not about dancing. It was written to celebrate the expected due date of Maurice White's son, but he came early. And August 1st doesn't have the same ring. So today, play the song, celebrate the great sounds of the 70s, because it is the 21st day of September. I'm Bree Tennis.
18: Sammy Hagar is putting a little distance between himself and the band he briefly led.
20: He explained that his 2024 Best of All Worlds tour with Joe Satriani was so successful that they landed a Las Vegas residency. Those shows have been a celebration of his decade-long run as Van Halen's lead singer. However, Hagar told SiriusXM's Eddie Trunk that he's kind of done with being the Van Halen guy. He said he'll continue to play the band's hits, but he wants to focus on his other work during live shows in the future. Hagar is planning to take some time away from the stage following this year's edition of his annual birthday bash. I'm Mark Mayfield.
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18: Snoop Dogg helped close out the 2026 iHeartRadio Music Festival, bringing out Wiz Khalifa as a surprise guest to perform their song Young, Wild, and Free. That's entertainment. I'm Daria Albinger.
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0: WKZO, it is Monday morning, 7:54, 54 degrees at WKZO. And we're settling into some cool weather for this week where we transition tomorrow night from summer to fall. After a rainy, rainy weekend, should be dry most of this week. Update on weather and traffic coming up in minutes on WKZO. Stocks closed mixed on Friday, and that kept a rather volatile week for the stock market. Rising treasury yields, higher oil prices, Federal Reserve's first rate hike in 3 years, all pressuring the markets, and many analysts now expect the Fed to raise rates at least one more time this year and possibly two more times next year. At the close of business for the week, the Dow ended up at 51,682, losing 95 points on the trading day on Friday. The Dow was down 1.7% last week for its worst performance since March. The S&P 500 is off just very slightly. Only the tech-heavy NASDAQ posted a gain last night, and that was only 0.7%. But things look a little bit better at this hour in pre-market trading. Dow futures are up 4. 51. S&P futures are up 55, 75. NASDAQ futures are up over 320 points. Oil prices have been down this morning as traders keep watch for a recovery in shipments from Saudi Arabia, even after attacks by Houthis on Saudi Arabia with missiles, drones on Saturday. Price of oil West Texas Intermediate is down almost $3 on the market, down to $97 a barrel. OpenAI CEO Sam Altman will brief the United Nations Security Council this week. An OpenAI spokesperson says the brief will take place during the annual gathering of world leaders in New York for the UN General Assembly. The 15-member Security Council is set to meet Wednesday on AI and international security. An OpenAI spokesperson told Reuters his remarks are expected to focus on the steps OpenAI is taking to ensure AI is safe and benefits people worldwide. Toys R Us expanding in the U.S. The retailer will open 120 new standalone stores set to open across the country during this holiday season. The expansion was announced last week and will bring to 160 the number of standalone Toys R Us stores in the U.S. And put the Amazon Fall Prime Day event on your calendar for October 6th and 7th, as you'll be able to shop for deals across a variety of categories, including tech, tools, home essentials, and everyday items as well. Again, the stock market is looking to rebound at the Dow, its worst performance since March last week, but it's up 456 points right now in pre-market trading. S&P and NASDAQ futures solidly in plus territory, and the price of oil down a bit on world markets. So that's the latest from the business desk.
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0: It's 8 o'clock.
11: He was shot while delivering DoorDash and making deliveries. I'm Dave Anthony, Fox News. What led to an ICE agent shooting that immigrant in Austin, Texas, is under federal investigation. He's now in stable condition in custody. Fox's Griff Jenkins reports.
12: Protesters taking to the streets, causing authorities to deploy tear gas in an attempt to break up the unlawful assembly. Meantime, Texas Democrats are demanding a full investigation while speaking out against the agency.
13: It is awful that this horror has come to our doorstep. For Austin to be safe, ICE should end its surge here in our community.
11: That is Congressman Greg Kassar. The Department of Homeland Security says Wilbur Rafael Garces Perez was a Venezuelan national, came here illegally, and had an order for removal. His family's lawyer disputes that, saying he was here lawfully with a work permit. President Trump will travel this afternoon to New York City, where he'll meet with Mayor Zoran Mamdani, a Democratic Socialist.
14: It is expected to take place at Gracie Mansion, the mayor's official residence. A very short statement from Mayor Mamdani's office said the two men will focus on issues affecting New York City and New Yorkers. This will be the third meeting between Trump and Mamdani. The previous two have been in the Oval Office.
11: Fox's Gernal Scott. Tomorrow, President Trump goes to the UN, where world leaders will gather.
16: The president will speak at the United Nations General Assembly. On the sidelines, he's expected to meet with Gulf leaders. It comes as the administration faces continued criticism over Iran and rising prices domestically.
11: And the price of oil inched up another penny today. New record high, $6.51 a gallon, according to AAA. And Fox's Alex Hogan also reports.
16: And also tomorrow, Denmark, Greenland, and the U.S. are set to sign a deal on Greenland's security. This new deal will bolster U.S. capabilities by giving Washington permanent access, basing, and overflight rights. It would also bar adversaries from making investments in Greenland.
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0: Born on America's darkest day, September 11th, 01, the Tunnel to Towers Foundation, they have been helping American heroes ever since. Heroes like U.S. Army Sergeant William Bernard McKenna, exposed to burn pits. McKenna later died from T-cell lymphoma, leaving his wife, Tina, and two daughters. Tunnel to Towers honored Sergeant McKenna. They paid off the family's mortgage in honor of all of his sacrifice. Donate $11 a month. 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
11: While President Trump is at the UN, he'll again work toward ending the Russia-Ukraine war, meeting with Ukraine's leader.
24: President Zelensky posted on social media that he spoke with President Trump Sunday and that it was an important conversation about Ukraine's war.

0: Taliban fighters near the Afghanistan border, claiming to have killed at least 28 militants. There's also tension at the North and South Korean border, where there was an explosion.
1: Three South Korean military officers were injured in this incident. We're told they were taking part in an unspecified operation in the demilitarized zone. The DMZ is a buffer that separates the two nations. The cause of the explosion isn't clear, but in recent months, North Korea has added landmines, anti-tank barriers, and other fortifications to the area. It's thought some 2 million mines are scattered there. Tank traps, barbed wire fences, and combat troops also guard the border. There are growing concerns in the south about increased North Korean activity. Jonathan Savage, Fox News.
0: On Wall Street, surging stock futures suggest big gains at the opening bell. On Sunday Night Football,
2: Butker from 40 for the win!
0: And Harrison Butker's field goal was good as time expired in overtime, and the Chiefs beat the Indianapolis Colts 33-30 at NBC. Kansas City's now 2-0. So are Cincinnati, Las Vegas, Minnesota, Philadelphia, Seattle, and San Francisco. I'm Dave Anthony, and this is Fox News.
3: From the WKZO Newsroom. Local news now.
4: Most of the city of Kalamazoo is under a boil water advisory after routine samples taken September 18th tested positive for E. coli bacteria. Some restaurants and businesses closed over the weekend. All of downtown Kalamazoo is under the advisory, along with the North Side, the entire Western Michigan University campus, the Millwood and Lakewood neighborhoods, and Comstock Township from East N Avenue north to East J.K. Avenue. The advisory is expected to be lifted at some point today, as no E. coli has been detected in the latest round of testing. Kalamazoo Mayor David Anderson says everyone will play a part in what's called the scary future that is bringing artificial intelligence to a planet that may not be ready for it. He says the nation needs to have a broad national conversation about its digital future.
5: This is something that we all need to own across our entire country and individually, in our own homes and in our own pockets.
4: He says many of us rely on the cloud for data storage, but it's not a big fluffy thing in the sky. It's a data center, and AI is demanding that we build more of them.
5: And someone lives proximate to that some way or another, or proximate to where their water is used, or proximate to where that energy is generated. So we are all part of this, and we have not really been thinking about it in this way.
4: Anderson says the City Commission is not going to solve the entire problem, but they do have some control over how the facilities impact the community.
5: We're focused on what's the local effect of that. We're all participating in this, and that's something we really need to have a thoughtful conversation about what that needs to look like.
4: A one-year moratorium is on the City Commission agenda for tonight. It'll give them a year to sort out the specifics. They could get it done in less than a year, or could extend the moratorium if needed. As summer comes to an end, Kalamazoo in Bloom, the nonprofit organization that plants and maintains the flower beds in Bronson Park and at City Hall, is preparing the gardens for the fall. WKZO's Ken Delaney with more.
6: Next Monday, September 28th, the group is inviting the public to join them to make a fall planter. Participants will have the opportunity to dig up select annuals and take them home for free. Kalamazoo and Bloom also looking for volunteers to help at plant pull events to remove the remaining plants from the flower beds Tuesday, September 29th through Thursday, October 1st. Links to details on these events available in the story on our website at WKZO.com. Ken Delaney reporting.
4: Otsego Public Schools are open today after the high school's homecoming dance Saturday night was canceled due to a targeted threat. Officials say Otsego police found no safety concerns on campus after a search. OPS adds that the threat did not involve the entire student body, and the, quote, individuals impacted by this have been notified, unquote. Police are still working to identify the source of the threat. The Michigan Economic Development Corporation is going to be laying off up to 15% of its workforce. Layoffs include posts that are currently vacant amid funding restraints. CEO Quentin Messer Jr. called it a difficult decision to execute a workforce reduction, and he says it's, quote, not a reflection of the important contributions of MEDC staff members. Messer says the decision was made due to declining corporate revenue. Heavy rain this past weekend resulted in the cancellation of country star Luke Bryan's concert at an Allegan dairy farm. The rain made the field conditions unfit for a safe concert. Ticket holders, however, are being told to hold on to their tickets. They're working to reschedule the show. The concert was scheduled to be held last night. That's the latest from the WKZO Newsroom. I'm Mike.

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1: Drier conditions expected today. Mostly cloudy to overcast sky as well. Cool and breezy. About a 20% chance of a shower. High temperature near 62. Tonight, partial clearing. Low temperature near 47. For Tuesday and Wednesday, partly cloudy. Breezy at times. Still remaining cool with a high temperature on Tuesday, 62. 65 on Wednesday. Looks like it will remain dry right now through the upcoming weekend. I'm Storm Team 8 meteorologist Matt Kirkwood tracking southwest Michigan's weather.
2: It's mostly cloudy with a few breaks in the clouds here and there, but at least it's not raining anymore. And it is 54 degrees at WKZO. And checking on traffic as we head into the home stretch of the Monday morning commute, we're doing pretty well. We have the usual slowdowns in and around downtown Kalamazoo because of construction activity. No surprises there. Still some school buses to watch out for out there. And with all the heavy rain, and we had better than 2.5 inches of it over the weekend, officially here in the Kalamazoo area and maybe some more where you live, but there still may be some standing water hanging around on some of the roadways, especially in some of the neighborhoods to be aware of when you're out there. But things are moving smoothly, busy where it's usually busy. Highways are moving okay. And so far, so good as far as travel goes. We have no major incidents or crashes to report on. And that's an update for now on WKZO weather and traffic.
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2: Starting off a brand new day and a brand new week and getting ready to welcome a brand new season. The last couple of days of the summer of 2026. We welcome fall officially at 8:04 tomorrow night. And some cool fall type weather is in that Storm Team 8 forecast, and it looks like we'll get a chance to dry out from all that rain over the course of this week. I'm Ken Lanphier on WKZO, along with Storm Team 8 meteorologist Matt Kirkwood, and he'll update the forecast again for us in the next few minutes. We're watching traffic for you as well. No major issues to report on so far, and we'll keep an eye on it for you and report in the next few minutes again to see how we're doing out there. It is 8:11 on the 21st day of September 2026, and we're going to be making strides in the fight against breast cancer here in West Michigan during the upcoming month of October. The Making Strides Against Breast Cancer event here in West Michigan is set for Calder Plaza in Grand Rapids on the 17th of October. Joining us in the studio to talk a little bit on this topic and the upcoming event, Mona Lisa Watson is with us here in the studio on WKZO. Welcome.
4: Thank you. Good morning.
2: Well, good to have you with us. Thanks for coming to see us. Now, you work at the Bronson Cancer Center here in Kalamazoo, right?
4: I do. I am the oncology community health worker. It is my privilege to be able to help to connect community to all of our wonderful services at Bronson's Cancer Center. Primarily, I focus on prevention and screenings and education.
2: And that is one amazing facility that we have here in Kalamazoo at Bronson, the Bronson Cancer Center. And not only that, you yourself are a breast cancer survivor.
4: I am. I was diagnosed back in 2017 with stage 3 aggressive breast cancer. I was fairly young, so hadn't quite had my 40th birthday yet. Had no family history, Ken.
2: Mm-hmm.
4: So it was sporadic. We had done all the genetic counseling and testing to make sure. And but it was very aggressive, and I am so glad that early screening helped to detect what I didn't know was growing in my body. I had been one of those faithful patients who had mammograms, and we had not caught it, but that year we did. And because we did, we were able to beat it.
2: Well, that is a great story indeed. Mona Lisa Watson is with us on WKZO, a breast cancer survivor, and ready to help make strides against breast cancer in a special event coming up here in West Michigan in Grand Rapids in the month of October, which is right around the corner. Mm-hmm. And, of course, when you talk to people, I'm sure with your personal situation that your advice to women on this topic is to get screened.
4: Absolutely. There are individuals who are at times even a little intimidated by the screening process. And so I really try to make sure that I'm speaking to the individual. We all have different journeys. We all have different experiences in healthcare. And so it's really important to speak to that person's questions. Sometimes they may have reservations because of an experience that was not so positive. And so it's my role to really help to break down those barriers so that we can connect them to the right prevention services.
2: So let's talk about this event coming up on the 17th of October. It'll be at Calder Plaza in Grand Rapids. So what's it all about?
4: So I am a Portrait of Hope representative. And as a Portrait of Hope representative, it's my role to really help to promote the Making Strides event in Grand Rapids in this area. We don't have a Kalamazoo Making Strides. So we have the privilege of being able to partner in Grand Rapids to make this event as successful as possible. I believe that what a lot of people don't know is that the American Cancer Society goes beyond the events. The American Cancer Society really is a resource hub for individuals who are experiencing cancer, who are curious about cancer, who want to learn more about the screening modalities behind cancer. When do I get my screenings? At what age? All of that information is provided through American Cancer Society. The one thing that I am most proud of with this particular organization is this research. We have seen, even from the time that I was diagnosed, we have seen catchphrase strides in research that have been very positive to lend itself to more positive outcomes for individuals who are diagnosed with breast cancer, even those who are diagnosed with later stage breast cancer or aggressive forms such as what I experienced. So as a representative for Portraits of Hope, it is my privilege to be able to direct individuals to the American Cancer Society's website. You can go to acsevents.org to sign up for whatever you want to do to continue to the support of the American Cancer Society. Some people want to be team leaders. So what that means is that they are able to help with the fundraising. They may even get a walk team together to travel to Grand Rapids. Some people just want to donate because they cannot be able to walk on that day. So there are different ways that individuals can support this wonderful effort.
2: And the effort will take place at Calder Plaza in Grand Rapids on the 17th of October, beginning bright and early. The plaza will open at 8 that morning, and the walk will begin at 10. So it's a great way to start a weekend morning. Making strides against breast cancer here in West Michigan. And the website, again, you mentioned is?
4: The website is acsevents.org, acsevents.org. And can I add that very few of us know do not know individuals who have not walk through the journey of breast cancer or some other form of cancer. Unfortunately, we are seeing increases in cancer diagnoses throughout this nation. We have not been able to see where the direct cause is. But the great news is that because we are doing early screenings, we are able to catch the cancers earlier. So again, I would say to our wonderful Kalamazoo community to help to support the efforts of organizations like the American Cancer Society, because the more funding that goes into the research, the better our treatments are, but also the better our screening tools can be as well.
2: So we're making strides, but we have a ways to go.
4: Absolutely.
2: And that's why we're making strides against breast cancer in West Michigan and Grand Rapids on the 17th. Our guest, Mona Lisa Watson from the Bronson Cancer Center here in Kalamazoo, and herself, a breast cancer survivor, in the studio with us to share details of her experience and her call to action to help in this endeavor. Well, we thank you for coming out. I'll appreciate
4: you.
2: A chance to meet and talk with you about this, and wish you the best for the big event next
4: thank
2: month.
4: You, Ken. I really appreciate it.
2: My pleasure to have you with us. On Kalamazoo Mornings with Ken Lanfear on WKZO, the time is 8:18.
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1: Drier conditions expected today, mostly cloudy to overcast sky as well, cool and breezy, about a 20% chance of a shower, high temperature near 62. Tonight, partial clearing, low temperature near 47. For Tuesday and Wednesday, partly cloudy, breezy at times, still remaining cool with a high temperature on Tuesday, 62, 65 on Wednesday. Looks like it will remain dry right now through the upcoming weekend. I'm Storm Team 8 meteorologist Matt Kirkwood tracking southwest Michigan's weather.
2: And in Kalamazoo, we have mostly cloudy skies. Battle Creek has 54 degrees, and it's 54 in Kalamazoo at WKZO. And traffic-wise, we're starting to head into the final 45 minutes or so of the busiest portion of the morning commute. And things have been moving pretty well, all told. There's still a few school buses out there and still some kids getting into the classroom. So watch your speeds around the buses and the school zones. Downtown Kalamazoo traffic's moving pretty well, all things considered, with the construction activity going on along Kalamazoo Avenue. Kalamazoo Avenue and Michigan Avenue doing fine right now. Busy as usual. Same for the major arteries in and out of Battle Creek and Kalamazoo to Battle Creek on 94. Not necessarily a smooth trip, but a safe one right now, as the traffic is still pretty busy and things are moving without major incidents. We have no reports of crashes across the region. So that's the latest WKZO weather and traffic information. And in sports, week number two of the NFL campaign wraps up tonight in Los Angeles with the Rams playing host to the New York Giants. The Lions, of course, off yesterday, having played last Thursday night. They'll face the New York Jets at Ford Field this coming Sunday. The Jets almost beat the Green Bay Packers yesterday, but the Packers came from behind for a 20-17 victory. The Minnesota Vikings go to 2-0 in the Lions division with a win over the Bears yesterday, where the Bears lost quarterback Caleb Williams to a hamstring injury. His future, at least for this season, still kind of up in the air. The Detroit Tigers head into the final week of their baseball season, hosting the Washington Nationals tonight after dropping 3 of 4 over the weekend in Chicago against the the White Sox. 6-1 was the final last night, and the game delayed nearly 4 hours due to the rain. The Tigers send their rookie River Ryan, who they acquired in the trade of Casey Mize to the San Diego Padres, to the mound against the Nationals tonight. And the Red Wings visit the Columbus Blue Jackets. Yes, hockey is back. And that's the first of four Red Wings preseason games before the NHL season opens. Over the weekend, in case you missed it, Western Michigan Bronco football defeating Rice University in Houston 28-21. They're home to face Boise State at 3:30 this Saturday afternoon. And we'll have a preview of the game and of the other activities surrounding the game on our Western Michigan University Bronco Breakfast Show coming up on Friday, sponsored by Sweetwater's Donut Mill on Stadium Drive in Kalamazoo. For now, that's the latest in the world of sports on WKZO.
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2: Monday morning, WKZO Wall Street, getting ready for another week of trading. Not a good week at all last week, especially for the Dow. But things look a little brighter at this point in pre-market trading. With the opening bell a little over an hour away, Dow futures are up over 430 points in the pre-market trading session. S&P and NASDAQ futures are up solidly as well at this hour. Price of oil has been falling down $3 a barrel right now for U.S. West Texas Intermediate, down to 97 and a quarter a barrel. It peaked last week at 105. So we'll have more from the business desk a little bit later here in the show, but a reminder that Sounds of the Zoo is back for a fifth year here in the Kalamazoo area. Live music, artist development, cultural experiences, music education, dance, community connection, all happening this week in and around downtown Kalamazoo. And today's events includes the opening of Festival Week at the Clover Room, with a series of events designed to bring musicians and audiences together. A Jericho open house from 5 until 6, followed by Preparing to Record at La Luna Recording and Sound with Parker Freeman at 5:30. And then at 6:30, Singer in the Round, bringing together Aaron Monroe, Jacob McLeod, and Benna, followed by the evening's featured performance, Matt Gross and Friends, from 8 until 9. For information on the festival schedule, artists, and locations, visit Sounds of the Zoo. That's soundsofthezoo.com for Sounds of the Zoo, back this week for a fifth year here in the Kalamazoo area.
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0: In the newsroom, I'm Michael Arney. Coming up, Kalamazoo County Sheriff's Office investigating after one person was shot and killed Sunday morning in Brady Township. And a data center moratorium on the agenda tonight for the Kalamazoo City Commission.
2: 54 degrees at WKZO, mostly overcast skies. We'll probably keep the clouds and wait for the sun to return tomorrow. But there's a very slight chance of a shower popping up today. We've certainly had enough rain around the area. Storm Team 8's Matt Kirkwood updates the forecast for the start of the brand new week shortly, and we'll check on traffic again in the next few minutes. On WKZO, it's 8:30.
18: Now, the rest of the story. Joseph Gompers had been friends with Lawrence Hummel longer than with anyone, 58 years, in fact. So it came as no surprise to Joseph when Mr. Hummel left the bulk of his fortune to Bethany College. Hummel was 82 when he died, had been associated with the college for 30 years, and in the will, the respected West Virginia institution was designated to receive $1 million. And as I have said, Joe Gompers was, well, he was rather expecting that. He had been Lawrence Hummel's attorney for decades. They had met during the Depression years, the 1930s. It was in 1930 that Lawrence Hummel's family owned a dairy farm. Hummel was 24, already running the place with an older brother. That same year, a little neighbor boy showed up asking if he could help out with chores. And the little neighbor boy's name was Joe Gompers. He was barely six. Over the years that followed, little Joe took on more and more responsibilities around the farm, and he and Larry Hummel got to be good friends. "Want to be a farmer full-time someday?" Hummel once asked the youngster. Little Joe said, well, he didn't know, never then imagining how differently his life would turn out. For eventually, Joe Gompers went to law school, joined a reputable Wheeling law firm, became a senior partner with a prestigious practice. And as by now you know, Joe's most valued client was Lawrence Hummel. By then, Mr. Hummel was associated with Bethany College, a local private school with about 800 students. No longer in the dairy business, Hummel had become somewhat of a Wall Street whiz, had made a fortune in the stock market. The market was all he talked about. With economics professors at Bethany, with the dean of faculty, with anybody and everybody. Otherwise, Hummel's face stayed buried in the Wall Street Journal. All of the while, his attorney and best friend, Joe Gompers, was concerned about him. "Why don't you enjoy life?" Joe kept insisting. But the stock market was Lawrence Hummel's enjoyment, and there could be no enjoyment without it. It was March 22, 1988, that the elder investor passed away and passed his fortune on to Bethany College, $1 million. Attorney Joe Gompers saw it coming, and yet absolutely nobody else in the world did. For when Larry Hummel's mother died in 1952, he left the family dairy farm. He just disappeared for years, and then resurfaced in Wheeling at Bethany College, asking for a job. No, not a position. He was asking for a job, and he stayed with that job for the next 30 years, investing in the stock market with savings from his meager earnings, a hobby the extent of which was known only to his best friend, Joe Gompers. Other people with whom Larry Hummel discussed stocks in general scarcely took him seriously. But who, among the faculty or the administration of Bethany College, who could possibly have imagined such phenomenal financial success from the investments, from the pennies, from the humble savings of Larry Hummel? The school's good-natured, unpretentious, always shabbily dressed janitor. And now you know the rest of the story.
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0: Kalamazoo County Sheriff's Office says one person died at a hospital Sunday morning after being shot in Brady Township. Deputies responded to the shooting after 9:30 a.m. on 34th Street near East T Avenue, and they found the victim. One person was arrested at the scene. Details on their ages and identities have not been released. Kalamazoo City Attorney Aaron Leal says the whole nation is going through the debate over data centers, but he says they pose unique challenges in Kalamazoo. He says whatever the City Commission drafts will have to be suited to the city's landlocked status, existing industrial zones, and nearby neighborhoods. It's not like a township with open farmland or communities with distinct and isolated industrial parks.
19: We don't have much developable land. Most of it is developed and it's going vertical. We would have different issues than a greenfield city.
0: He says that's why they need a year to figure it out and weigh all the possible health, environmental, and public safety threats posed by the facilities.
19: Noise, vibration impacts, water use and wastewater discharges, fire suppression and mechanical needs, emergency response requirements. The regulations, it takes time to really look at that, to analyze and make the regulations fit your community and what you have. That does take time.
0: He says they've also been tasked with looking into four distinct high-tech operations that have some similarities but differences as well.
19: None of us are experts in that, and it takes time to also get up to speed to understand how they work, to be able to kind of differentiate what is different about us as compared to them that we need to address.
0: As proposed, the city manager's timeline calls for a full year of work group meetings, town hall sessions, drafting and editing, planning and city commission public hearings and deliberation, with adoption sometime next fall. Planning Commission is asking the City Commission to set up a cross-functional multi-interest task force to work with city staff in drafting zoning revisions during the moratorium, which is on tonight's agenda. The Environmental Concerns Committee has asked to have a representative on the panel. City Manager has already included the task force in his proposed community engagement work plan, which is an unusual step proposed for this particular set of ordinance amendments. Gen Z workers, born between the mid-90s and early 2010s, believe that changing employers could offer greater salary potential than staying. That's according to a new survey by Robert Half.
20: We found that over half, or 55%, are actively planning to seek out a new job and achieve that before the end of this year, which is significantly important because it's up 32% compared to a year ago today.
0: Robert Half Vice President Jeff Sokolowski says the reasons that Gen Z workers are looking for a new job include better benefits and perks, career advancement opportunities, and feeling underpaid based on their skill set. Well, parents say they knew very little about e-bikes despite their popularity.
21: The latest C.S. Mott Children's Hospital National Poll found nearly half of parents say they do not know where e-bikes should be ridden. It's a notable gap between growing exposure of e-bikes and parents' understanding of them. U of M poll co-director Dr. Sarah Clark said parents should take the time to read up and learn about e-bikes before making a judgment call.
22: I think we have to stop and say we haven't done enough to make sure that people are informed and to make good decisions and policies about where e-bikes can be ridden so that this can be used as a transportation and a recreation opportunity along with the other things that kids do.
21: And she said the poll shows parents have strong support for policies and regulations that could lead to safer and more appropriate use of e-bikes. Ryan Recker for the Michigan News Network.
0: That's the latest from the WKZO Newsroom. I'm Michael Arney. 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
3: Fox
4: News. I'm CJ Papa. President Trump visits the Big Apple.
5: Today, the president will meet with New York City Mayor Zoran Mondani. Tomorrow, Denmark, Greenland, and the U.S. are set to sign a deal on Greenland's security. We'll bolster U.S. capabilities by giving Washington permanent access, basing, and overflight rights. It would also bar adversaries from making investments in Greenland.
4: Fox's Alex Hogan at Washington. An immigration enforcement agent shoots a man Sunday in Austin, Texas. This woman joined the quick-forming demonstrations.
6: It's just all sad. It is sad all the way around.
4: DHS sources tell Fox the wounded man is an illegal migrant from Venezuela. A shooting near a synagogue in Belleville, that's east of Toronto. The Jewish community was gathering for Yom Kippur. A police officer was injured. Officials say a man was hospitalized. Didn't describe the events leading to the shooting. 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
23: Drier conditions expected today, mostly cloudy and overcast sky as well, cool and breezy, about a 20% chance of a shower, high temperature near 62. Tonight, partial clearing, low temperature near 47. For Tuesday and Wednesday, partly cloudy, breezy at times, still remaining cool with a high temperature on Tuesday, 62, 65 on Wednesday. Looks like it will remain dry right now through the upcoming weekend. I'm Storm Team 8 meteorologist Matt Kirkwood tracking southwest Michigan's weather.
2: And it's overcast, and in the Kalamazoo area, 54 degrees. Same story in Battle Creek, cloudy, mid-50s. And checking on traffic, we're still in pretty good shape around the region. Things moving pretty smoothly for a Monday morning. Busy in some of the usual spots, heart of downtown Kalamazoo, downtown Battle Creek, highway between the two cities. Busy but moving fine. A little bit of a slowdown near the WMU campus on Howard Street through that area, but not a big surprise there. And so far, so good. As far as travel goes, we have no major incidents. No crashes have been reported across the region. Might find a little standing water still hanging around in some places because obviously we got a lot of rain over the weekend, but no major issues to report on at this time. The latest WKZO weather and traffic update.
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4: WKZO. Monday morning, and we hope your brand new week and last Monday of the month is off to a positive start. Well, next to last Monday of the month, it's the last Monday of summer, I can tell you that much. Fall arrives tomorrow evening. Temperatures kind of reflecting that changeover right now.
2: mid-50s, headed for the low 60s. Later, a couple of showers that popped up over the Lake Michigan waters, but hopefully they'll take a U-turn and head somewhere else, because heaven knows we've had enough rain around our part of the world of late. Ken Lanfear with you, 843 at WKZO, 54 degrees. We had a high temperature yesterday with the showers of 63 degrees officially. And, of course, your results may vary. 1.44 inches of rain in Kalamazoo Sunday and 1.12 inches of rain on Saturday. Enough to cause some issues, causing some events to not happen quite as planned or at all in some cases. And, of course, we have that boil water advisory for those serviced by a good part of the city of Kalamazoo water system. They're going to be testing the E. coli levels again this morning. If all continues to be good, then they'll lift that. But in the meantime, we're still boiling water and using bottled water in place of drinking or consuming the water that comes out of the taps. Until further notice, Kalamazoo Public Schools are making adjustments in their school buildings. Not all the school buildings were impacted by this, but for those who were, they are bringing in water for the staff and for the students and making appropriate preparations for lunch to be served in the school districts later on today, just so you know. So it was quite an eventful weekend, and not all of it was a good thing, but we hope you had a great weekend in spite of that, and thanks for joining us this morning. Now, if you were busy running errands over the weekend and looking at your gas gauge on your vehicle and see that it's pushing that E over on the left-hand side, well, I know it's expensive right now to fill up, and you've been hearing in the news this morning about the average gas prices in various parts of the state of Michigan, but you may want to know where the best gas prices in our area are as of this morning, and GasBuddy.com has posted the following. The BP on Capitol Avenue in Battle Creek at $4.59 a gallon last check. The Citgo on West D Avenue and 131 in Kalamazoo at $4.69. The Marathon on West Center Avenue in Portage, as well as the Meyer on Shaver Road in Portage, both at $4.73. 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And if you text the word fuel to 80373, we'll send a morning rundown weekdays of the best gas prices around our area, again, courtesy of GasBuddy.com. Kalamazoo Mornings with Ken Lanfear on WKZO on Monday morning, the 21st.
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7: I'm Beth Fisher. We're paying record high gas prices, $4.93 a gallon, up 62 cents from last week. There's a new record high diesel price at an average of $6.81. Students at Michigan State University will have class online today after a campus-wide power outage. Saturday afternoon, the MSU campus experienced a campus-wide power outage that lasted several hours. A central connection point, a nearby power plant, failed and cut off supply of power and the ability to generate electricity and steam to buildings on the East Lansing campus. Power has been restored. The heating and cooling system will take additional time to be fully restored, impacting hot water to residence halls, educational buildings, and dining facilities. We could learn this afternoon what the new name for Comerica Park will be. The Tigers and executives from Fifth Third Bank, which recently completed its merger with Comerica, will make an announcement at 3:15. I'm Beth Fisher for the Michigan News Network.
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23: Drier conditions expected today, mostly cloudy and overcast sky as well, cool and breezy. About a 20% chance of a shower, high temperature near 62. Tonight, partial clearing, low temperature near 47. For Tuesday and Wednesday, partly cloudy, breezy at times, still remaining cool with a high temperature on Tuesday, 62, 65 on Wednesday. Looks like it will remain dry right now through the upcoming weekend. I'm Storm Team 8 meteorologist Matt Kirkwood tracking southwest Michigan's weather.
2: It remains overcast, and so far so good on the precipitation front. None showing up on the weather map at this time. 54 degrees at WKZO. Traffic still pretty busy in some of the usual spots on the Monday morning commute. No big surprises out there. Some of the construction activity in downtown Kalamazoo. Some of the others still going on around the region. So careful through those areas, including that traffic shift near the Galesburg area on eastbound M96. The traffic shift from North 33rd Street to South 35th Street remains in effect for a few more weeks. So careful traveling through that area. But we still have no problems to report as far as crashes or delays go. And that's the latest WKZO weather and traffic update.
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2: WKZO, Monday morning, the 21st. It's 8:51, 54 degrees in Kalamazoo. Temperatures expected to peak in the low 60s. Very slight chance we'll see some showers today. Not totally out of the question, but most of this week is going to be, well, for a welcome change, dry. And we'll update the forecast and traffic in the next few minutes here on WKZO. Also, the question has been asked a lot, especially in the last few weeks. Maybe you've asked it yourself. Could artificial intelligence wipe out humanity? Coming up after the 9 o'clock news, our guest will be Steve Gorham. He is Executive Director of the Climate Science Coalition of America. He's authored 4 books on energy, climate, and related topics, and he will share his thoughts on that topic with us here on WKZO. And after the 9:30 news, our Health Beat segment will focus We'll focus on why the flu vaccine is important, and Dr. William Workman, the chief of primary care at Bronson Healthcare, will be our special guest. So that's what's ahead on this Monday morning here on WKZO. Meantime, on the business side of things, Novo shares falling as much as 7% on Monday after the company, laid out growth ambitions to revive its fortunes in the booming obesity drug market. The Danish company is looking to convince investors it can compete in an increasingly crowded field that it helped get started. The company says it aims to launch more than 5 drugs with multi-blockbuster potential by 2030 and generate more than $23 billion in pipeline sales by 2035. Also on the business side of things, the price of Bitcoin advancing 4% to $84,671. According to CoinMetrics, earlier it rose as high as $85,229, its highest level since January. And in pre-market trading, among the most active stocks, Paramount Warner Brothers Discovery shares jumping over 5.8% for Paramount and 7% for Warner Brothers Discovery after the Wall Street Journal reported over the weekend that Paramount and California Attorney General Rob Bonta discovered settlement details over a lawsuit that was blocking the merger between those two media giants. Well, stocks closed mixed on Friday, but it was a down week overall. In fact, the Dow had its worst performance since March, down almost 2% for the week. But a nice recovery seems to be in the offing as we head toward the last half hour of today's pre-market trading session. Dow futures right now are up 442. S&P futures are up 52. NASDAQ futures up 321. The market opens for the business week in a little over half an hour from now. And the price of oil's been down about $3 overall on the world market this morning. Last check of West Texas Intermediate had it at 97.07. Amazon's Fall Prime Day event is coming very soon. Makes its return on October 6th and 7th. Customers will be able to shop for deals across a variety of categories, including tech, tools, home essentials, and everyday basics. Amazon's October Prime Day is a smaller version of the company's annual Prime Day sale, though Prime members still have the opportunity to take advantage of markdowns across hundreds of categories. Price memberships, which cost $139 a year, provide access to steep discounts and limited time price cuts. And OPEC CEO Sam Altman will brief the United Nations Security Council this week. An OpenAI spokesperson said the brief will take place during the annual gathering of world leaders in New York for the UN General Assembly. The 15-member Security Council is set to meet Wednesday on AI and international security. An OpenAI spokesperson told Reuters his remarks are expected to focus on the steps OpenAI is taking to ensure AI is safe and that it benefits people nationwide. Well, the Dow slid 1.7% last week. As we mentioned, its worst performance since March. It's up 459 points right now as we head toward the final half hour of today's pre-market trading session. The S&P right now up 53. The NASDAQ up 330 points. We'll see if those numbers hold as we head toward the opening bell for the start of another trading week on Wall Street. That'll happen in just a little over half an hour from right now. For now, though, that's an update. The latest on the business world coming up here on WKZO on this Monday morning. It's 8:56.
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21: President Trump will go to New York this afternoon. I'm Dave Anthony, Fox News, where more than 100 other world leaders will also be at the United Nations, and the president will address them all tomorrow. U.S. Ambassador to the U.N. Mike Waltz tells Fox.
22: He's always open to talks. He's always open to diplomacy. He's always open to crafting some kind of peace deal.
21: Now Fox's Alex Hogan reports from the White House. There's a lot on the agenda.
5: From the escalation in the Middle East to Washington's role in the war between Russia and Ukraine, security and concerns with China, as well as the U.S.'s military footprint around the Arctic. This weekend, in New York City, Treasury Secretary Scott Bessent and Trade Representative Ambassador Greer met with the Chinese delegation, setting the stage for President Trump's high-stakes summit with Chinese President Xi Jinping later this week.
25: We just had a very, very successful engagement with the Chinese on trade and AI.
21: Secretary Bessent's meeting the day after President Trump announced he'll appoint an AI czar. The week calls warnings artificial intelligence could get out of control and harm humanity a hoax. Many lawmakers want new regulations. Back to the UN. While there, the president will also meet with Ukraine's President Volodymyr Zelensky after parliamentary elections in Russia bolstered leader Vladimir Putin's political party. But Fox's Jonathan Savage reports.
26: Elections in Russia are tightly controlled by the Kremlin. No anti-war parties were even allowed to participate. Ahead of the final day of this three-day election, Ukraine launched a large-scale drone attack on the Moscow area. 3 people were killed while the city's oil refinery was hit.
21: President Trump just posted on Truth Social that Russia has lost control of its oil industry with diesel refineries out of commission. And with diesel at a record high price again today, he wrote, this ridiculous never-ending war must be ended. There's anger in Austin, Texas after an ICE agent shot an immigrant during an enforcement operation leading to protests. The Venezuelan national was shot. Homeland Security says was here illegally with an order for removal. A lawyer for the man's family disputes that. 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
2: 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Heroes like United States Navy Chief Shannon Kent. 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Tunnel to Towers honored her sacrifice and paid off the family mortgage, giving them security forever.
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7: Two children are dead in Stone Mountain, Georgia, after shooting in an apartment complex yesterday. They were 11 and 12 years old.
8: Police are still investigating, trying to put the pieces together to find out what exactly happened. We know that two other victims are a 19-year-old woman and a 39-year-old woman. Police say they're both going to be okay, but are recovering at the hospital. DeKalb County Police have not yet released any information about a suspect or suspects in the shooting.
7: Tara Jabor with Fox 5 TV in Atlanta. Shooting in California was also deadly, and the hunt for the gunman continues.
9: Search teams are looking for 44-year-old Derek Spencer, who deputies in Placer County, California, say murdered a woman on Sunday. Spencer is wanted for several felonies, including pointing a firearm at people. Placer County sheriff's officials say deputies found him in Iowa Hill, a rural

0: our quarterbacks.
1: Here's Prescott. Going deep for CeeDee Lamb. Got him. Touchdown, Dallas.
0: While Dak Prescott led the Cowboys with four touchdown passes, beating the Commanders 37-20 on Fox, Washington QB Jaden Daniels left the game with a dislocated elbow. Bears quarterback Caleb Williams suffered a hamstring injury in Chicago's 9-3 loss to Minnesota, and we don't know how long Daniels and Williams will be out of action. I'm Dave Anthony, and this is Fox News.
2: 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Local news now.
3: The city of Kalamazoo still looking for community members to review and comment on the draft Imagine Kalamazoo 2035 Strategic Vision, a community developed framework that they say will guide city priorities, services, and investments over the next decade. WKZO's Ken Delaney has more.
4: The draft is available at the city of Kalamazoo's website, where comments can be submitted through Wednesday, September 30th. City officials say the draft envisions neighborhoods supported by sustainable, responsive, and accessible services that bring people together at every stage of life. Its eight goals address housing, transportation, economic vitality, the environment, youth and family, community trust and safety, arts, culture, and placemaking, and effective city operations. The draft to be presented to the Planning Commission October 1st, following review of public feedback and preparation of a final draft. The City Commission is expected to review and consider it for approval Monday, October 19th. Ken Delaney reporting.
3: A moratorium on data centers and other controversial high-tech facilities is back on the Kalamazoo City Commission agenda tonight. They're being asked to accept for first reading modifications to the zoning code establishing the moratorium and to set a public hearing and a final vote for their next meeting. The aim is to give the city time to redraft their zoning code to protect the community from the possible adverse impacts of data centers, Bitcoin mining operations, battery storage plants, and other similar facilities that have stirred up opposition countywide, along with statewide and across the country. Once it's official, then the real work will begin. Well, there is visible progress in the construction of Michigan's largest AI data center.
5: Two of the three massive data center buildings being built in Saline Township by developer Related Digital for Oracle and OpenAI now have completely finished exteriors, with the progress easily visible to people driving by on Michigan Ave. The company says construction workers have recently surpassed 1 million hours working at the site. The $16 billion project began last winter, celebrated with a formal groundbreaking featuring Governor Whitmer in June. The project has supported more than 4,000 jobs. State environmental regulators have scheduled a hearing next month on a request from the data center to discharge treated wastewater into the Saline River. Related Digital has also recently bought neighboring Rustic Glen Golf Course, but says there are no plans to redevelop the property. Luke Sloan for the Michigan News Network.
3: The price for a gallon of gas has skyrocketed 62 cents from last week to $4.93 on average in the state. AAA Michigan says the price is up 72 cents from last month, up $1.75 from last year, and is at an all-time high for 2026.
6: The sort of double whammy of oil prices are now around $100 a barrel, give or take.
3: That's Dr. Jason Miller, a Michigan State University professor of supply chain management.
6: Combined with the fact we just had an outage at a major Illinois refinery that is still, to the best of my knowledge, not been fully restored.
3: The state's most expensive gas is in Ann Arbor at $4.97. Marquette in the Upper Peninsula has the lowest price at $4.79. In southwest Michigan, Calhoun County has the lowest price at $4.89. That's followed by Berrien County at $4.91, Van Buren County $4.92, Allegan and Cass counties are at $4.93, Kalamazoo County $4.94, St. Joseph County a penny higher at $4.95, Berry County is the highest at $4.99. That's the latest from the WKZO Newsroom. I'm Michael Arney. 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
7: Much drier conditions today, but will maintain the cloud cover and it will remain cool. Just an outside chance of a brief shower today. Breezy northeast wind with a high only near 62. Tonight, partial clearing, low temperature near 47. And for Tuesday and Wednesday, partly cloudy conditions, cool and breezy with high temperature in the low to mid 60s. And it looks like dry conditions will prevail likely right on through this upcoming weekend. I'm Storm Team 8 meteorologist Matt Kirkwood, tracking southwest Michigan's weather.
8: I swear I saw some sunshine peek through the clouds a little while ago. I may have been dreaming, but maybe not. Mostly clouds overhead. 55 degrees now at WKZO, starting to wind things down.

0: for the busy Monday morning commute, but there are still some pockets of slow travel, and most of that is zeroing in on the heart of downtown Kalamazoo and the construction area along Kalamazoo Avenue and Park Street and even Michigan Avenue. Traffic impacted there. Slow go, but a safe one so far. Everybody's doing a great job and being patient and all that, so we have no particular problems with that. The highways continue to move smoothly across the region, and we have no reports of any major problems or crashes to report at this time. For now, though, that's an update on WKZO weather and traffic.
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0: It is Monday morning, and we hope you've had a great start to your morning, and hopefully you were able to stay dry over the weekend when we just got doused with rain here in Southwest Michigan. Looks like we'll get a chance to dry out this week. Storm Team 8 meteorologist Matt Kirkwood's with us this morning. He'll update the forecast again during this hour. We're also watching traffic as the morning commute winds down. We'll have another update coming up here in a few minutes here on WKZO. Well, the question has been asked of late, and maybe it scares you, maybe it doesn't. Could artificial intelligence wipe out humanity? Is it something we should be concerned about? Or shall we just laugh it off? Steve Gorham is the executive director of the Climate Science Coalition of America. He's authored four books on energy, climate change, and sustainable development. And his latest book is entitled Green Breakdown, the Coming Renewable Energy Failure. And that's a whole nother topic, I think, in and of itself. But Steve is back with us here this morning on WKZO. Good to talk with you again, Steve. How are you?
5: Hey, Ken, great to join you this morning. Yeah, AI and data centers seem to be the big topic. You mentioned earlier in the show that OpenAI CEO Sam Altman is going to go to the United Nations this week and talk about how he's making AI safe for everybody.
0: You sound skeptical, Steve. Come on.
5: It is a big issue. You have a couple of Senate candidates right now. Abdul El-Sayed, as I understand, wants public control of artificial intelligence. And Mike Rogers has called for a one-year moratorium on data centers. I actually think those are the wrong policies. If you put a moratorium on data centers, they're going to go to other states. We have places like Indiana has built 84 data centers in the last 2 years, Iowa 73. Texas has built over 200 data centers in the last 2 years. The proper thing for communities to do is to make sure that the data center builders are open with them, tell them what they're going to do, how they're going to handle power. For big data centers, they need to build their own power supply, and they need to understand how the water is being used. The proper way for a big data center is to circulate water and reuse it. But a ban, I think, is probably not the right way. Anyway, big issues.
0: Well, the question was asked, could AI wipe out humanity? President Trump says it's a hoax. What say you?
5: Well, I think probably not. Now, artificial intelligence is amazing. When you ask a question of a large AI model, it goes out and looks at 100 million sentences and from 100,000 books, and it can give you an answer in seconds. But this is just pattern matching on a huge scale. These models don't really even know what the words mean. And, for example, when it's looking at a picture of something like a dog, it gets a probabilistic answer. It's, 85% a golden retriever, 8% a Labrador retriever. These things are tools, and the idea that they can take over and be something like akin to atomic war really is, unfortunately, a big, big scare, I think. There are some things we could put into place. What we really need to prevent is bad actors from using AI, human actors that might be doing cyber attacks or deep fake videos. We had a recent one where Elon Musk has been faked because he's the richest guy in the world and it's asking everybody to give money, and they invest and they lose their money. Falsehoods to sway elections, autonomous weapons, a lot of different things that people can use AI for, but AI getting away by itself really is very, very low probability.
0: Steve Gorham's our guest this morning on WKZO, author and climate change expert, and here on WKZO we're talking AI this morning. So why are we so afraid of it? Is it just a matter of we're afraid of something we don't really understand?
5: I think that is the case. You know, we've had many of these skills, these scares in the past. We had a big Y2K scare that never amounted to anything. In last century, we had this idea of peak oil. We were all going to run out of oil. That never had anything. We had Paul Ehrlich write the population bomb in 1968. Became a worldwide bestseller. He said hundreds of millions of people are going to starve to death in the next decade. And the United Nations was saying people didn't know how to control their family size. That was another fear that never happened. Today we have birth rates in 6 of 7 continents that are not large enough to support the population. And then the latest one, of course, is the fear of man-made climate change. So periodically people do these things, and boy, you know, you want to get on CNN or CBS or Fox News, just say you think AI is going to destroy humanity, and man, you can get on there right away. But it's unfortunate.
0: And then there's Y2K.
5: Yep.
0: Y2K. Everybody remember that? Y2K? We were braced for everything to go blank at midnight. Yep. That was crazy time. Steve, as far as data centers go, you know, isn't that really our own fault? Because when you talk about the cloud, it's not really a cloud like up there in the sky, but it's data going to data centers, and there's more and more of it every day. So apparently we need these data centers. So this isn't all that really our fault?
5: Well, we've had many, many data centers for many years, and usually they run the cloud storage and they run the Internet. But what has happened when OpenAI came out with ChatGPT in November of 2022 and got something like 1 million users within a week, AI has taken off, and now they're building and expanding data centers like crazy. Start of 2024, we had 2,700 in the country. Now we've got almost 4,500 data centers, and they're also upgrading the old data centers to run artificial intelligence. They're putting in these NVIDIA graphics processing units. When you do that, the amount of power you use goes up by a factor of 10 in the data center. And so what's happening all over the country now is we're restarting nuclear plants, like they are in Palisades, Michigan. Mm-hmm. We're extending coal plants in Georgia, Indiana, Tennessee, Utah, I think Michigan as well, West Virginia, past their closing dates. And we're building more than 200 gas-fired power plants around the country right now to power all these data centers. So it's a tremendous change in our power supply, our financial system, many, many other things, all to be able to generate the electrical power we need to run these artificial intelligence stock data centers. Really a big, big change.
0: So, Steve, one of the conversations of late that's making the rounds is based on slowing things down as far as the development of AI goes, and things like guardrails keep getting mentioned. Is it wise to do that?
5: Well, I'm not really sure how the government could do that. Now, you know, we have a couple companies calling for this, are OpenAI and Anthropic, and they are the biggest AI companies in the world right now. And they're also both going out for initial public offerings that are going to be about $1 trillion. They're pitching themselves as the companies that can make AI safe. And you got to kind of say, well, why do they want all this government control? Is this a way to prevent competition from going after them? We have some other people like Senator Bernie Sanders that wants the federal government to take a 50% share of all AI companies. These things are just really bad ideas. And again, what we need to do is go after the bad human actors that are using AI in bad ways. And that's what we ought to be focused on, not this idea that AI can take over and wipe out humanity.
0: Well, it sounds like a panic move on the part of those companies saying, oh, my God, the government's now trying to get involved in this, and we don't want that. So we'll throw this out, and maybe that'll hold the dogs off for now.
5: Yeah, it's big PR. It's for their IPOs, and I think they want to get a kind of a monopoly position. I wouldn't call this a hoax, but I think there's some things we can put into place, and we can. Same thing with data centers. I don't want to. They're like big warehouses. I don't want one next to my house, but they're places we can put them, and they provide. You were just talking on one of your earlier comments. There are 4,000 construction jobs, and one in the local area. In Illinois, we have a medium-sized one that's contributing $2 billion to tax revenue near Joliet over the next 30 years. They really are big things for communities if they're done properly.
0: Well, there's a lot of things I don't want next door to my house, but
5: right.
0: I kind of think maybe a data center might be among them.
5: I don't want a warehouse next to my house either.
0: No.
5: But that doesn't mean we need a nationwide ban on warehouses.
0: Don't want an amusement park next to my house either. There's a lot of things.
5: Right.
0: Steve Gorham's been our guest, executive director of the Climate Science Coalition of America. He's authored 4 books on energy, climate change, and sustainable development, and enjoyed chatting with you this morning. Thanks so much for the time, and we'll do it again.
5: Thank you, Ken. All the best.
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0: WKZO, Monday morning, the 21st of September, and the Jewish High Holy Day of Yom Kippur is underway.
8: It ends the 10-day period of introspection among followers of Judaism, which began with the 2-day Rosh Hashanah celebration of the Jewish New Year. The Yom Kippur services are made more solemn by a portion set aside for a remembrance of loved ones lost. As is standard, law enforcement organizations are conducting increased patrols around Jewish institutions during Yom Kippur services. I'm Mark Mayfield.
0: It's also a day, one day closer to the beginning of fall. Fall arrives tomorrow night, 8:04 p.m. Cool fall-like temperatures and the Storm Team 8 forecast. We'll have an update coming up shortly. Meantime, Wall Street minutes away from the first trading session of a brand new week. After kind of a dismal week last week, Dow futures are up 431 right now in pre-market trading, and S&P and NASDAQ futures are solidly in plus territory. We'll have an update on those numbers once that opening bell rings, coming up on WKZO.
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0: On WKZO, time to see what's new in the entertainment world on this Monday morning. Carrot Top is awake and breathing on his own as he remains hospitalized following a suicide attempt.
11: I'll show you. This one, you think you look bad. Yeah, you think you look bad. Check this out. I'm the Wendy's hamburger girl. Now, that's really embarrassing.
8: A representative for the comedian, whose real name is Scott Thompson, told TMZ Scott is under close medical care and is now awake, breathing on his own, and continuing to improve. The representative told the outlet he is surrounded by his family and that Carrot Top is joking around with the medical staff and reading many of the messages from fans that have been shared with him. The comedian has been hospitalized since his suicide attempt on Friday. His weekend and Monday night shows at the Luxor Casino have been canceled as he recuperates. I'm Mark Mayfield.
0: The son of supermodel Cindy Crawford has died.
8: The Los Angeles County Medical Examiner says Presley Gerber passed away at a rehab facility Sunday. The 27-year-old model has been open about his struggles with mental health. The family is asking for privacy during this difficult time. The cause of death has not been released. I'm Mark Mayfield.
0: At the movies, a video game-inspired movie won big this weekend.
12: Resident Evil debuts with a franchise best of $60 million.
13: Anybody order a kidney or liver, whatever this is? Anybody? It seems like it's kind of important.
14: Hey, you got time for another run?
15: No, I'm wrapped up for the...
16: It's outside the zone, so it pays double.
15: I could do that.
12: The audience for Zach Cregger's reboot of the 90s zombie video game was overwhelmingly male and under 35. Practical Magic 2 landed in second place, taking in $12.2 million in its second weekend. Spider-Man Brand New Day was third with $6.5 million in ticket sales in its eighth weekend. Kathleen Maloney, Fox News.
0: Columbia Records and Legacy Records are set to release a box set of its live recordings by Bob Dylan.

0: The Rolling Thunder Review, the 1976 live recordings, will feature 39 CDs that capture the singer's shows from his 1976 Rolling Thunder Review tour. It'll include 381 tracks, 371 of which haven't been released, along with a booklet of liner notes and rare photographs. The Rolling Thunder Review, the 1976 live recordings collection, will be out November 6th. I'm Mark Mayfield.
1: 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The music video has been compiled into a dedicated Spotify playlist. And Kenny Loggins was screening his documentary, Kenny Loggins, Conviction of the Heart, for an audience when he revealed over the weekend that he secretly married his longtime girlfriend, Lisa Hawkins. The documentary features a picture of the couple after they eloped in Hawaii. Loggins and Hawkins revealed their relationship 3 years ago and shared that they had been dating for about 5 years up to that point. And those are stories headlining the entertainment world this morning on WKZO.
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4: In the newsroom, I'm Michael Arney. Coming up, most of the city of Kalamazoo is under a boil water advisory after routine samples tested positive for E. coli. And the Kalamazoo City Commission has a data center moratorium on their agenda.
5: The hysteria over AI has now hit Y2K levels. Remember that 26 years ago? Or how about when the world was running out of gas during the Saudi embargo back in 1974? What do you expect when we get hit with an onslaught of fear-mongering every single day? I'm Kim Commando for NetSuite. 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Here's the thing. Media-generated fear sells. Yes, there's real potential danger with AI. I know this. But let's look back. In 1970, the news told us that within a decade, big city residents would all need gas masks. By 1985, air pollution would cut sunlight reaching Earth in half. In 2009, Prince Charles, now King Charles, announced we had 96 months to avoid an all-out climate catastrophe. The point is, yes, the danger is real. But the thing we fear most somehow never materialized. Stay up to date with what AI is really doing with my free newsletter at getkim.com.
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7: 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Local news now.
4: Most of the city of Kalamazoo is under a boil water advisory after routine samples taken September 18th tested positive for E. coli bacteria. Some restaurants and businesses closed over the weekend. All of downtown Kalamazoo is under the advisory, along with the north side, the entire Western Michigan University campus, the Millwood and Lakewood neighborhoods, and Comstock Township from East N Avenue north to East JK Avenue. The advisory is expected to be lifted at some point today, as no E. coli has been detected in the latest round of testing. Kalamazoo Mayor David Anderson says everyone will play a part in what's called the scary future that is bringing artificial intelligence to a planet that may not be ready for it. He says the nation needs to have a broad national conversation about its digital future.
8: This is something that we all need to own across our entire country and individually, in our own homes and in our own pockets.
4: He says many of us rely on the cloud for data storage, but it's not a big fluffy thing in the sky. It's a data center, and AI is demanding that we build more of them.
8: And someone lives proximate to that somewhere or another, or proximate to where their water is used, or proximate to where that energy is generated. So we are all part of this, and we have not really been thinking about it in this way.
4: Anderson says the City Commission is not going to solve the entire problem, but they do have some control over how the facilities impact the community.
8: We're focused on what's the local effect of that. We're all participating in this, and that's something we really need to have a thoughtful conversation about what that needs to look like.
4: A one-year moratorium is on the City Commission agenda for tonight. It'll give them a year to sort out the specifics. They could get it done in less than a year, or could extend the moratorium if needed. As summer comes to an end, Kalamazoo in Bloom, the nonprofit organization that plants and maintains the flower beds in Bronson Park and at City Hall, is preparing the gardens for the fall. WKZO's Ken Delaney with more.
9: Next Monday, September 28th, the group is inviting the public to join them to make a fall planter. Participants will have the opportunity to dig up select annuals and take them home for free. Kalamazoo and Bloom also looking for volunteers to help at plant pull events to remove the remaining plants from the flower beds Tuesday, September 29th through Thursday, October 1st. Links to details on these events available in the story on our website at WKZO.com. Ken Delaney reporting.
4: Otsego Public Schools are open today after the high school's homecoming dance Saturday night was canceled due to a targeted threat. Officials say Otsego police found no safety concerns on campus after a search. OPS adds that the threat did not involve the entire student body, and the, quote, individuals impacted by this have been notified, unquote. Police are still working to identify the source of the threat. The Michigan Economic Development Corporation is going to be laying off up to 15% of its workforce. Layoffs include posts that are currently vacant amid funding restraints. CEO Quentin Messer Jr. called it a difficult decision to execute a workforce reduction, and he says it's, quote, not a reflection of the important contributions of MEDC staff members. Messer says the decision was made due to declining corporate revenue. Heavy rain this past weekend resulted in the cancellation of country star Luke Bryan's concert at an Allegan dairy farm. The rain made the field conditions unfit for a safe concert. Ticket holders, however, are being told to hold on to their tickets. They're working to reschedule the show. The concert was scheduled to be held last night. That's the latest from the WKZO Newsroom. I'm Michael Arney. More news at WKZO.com.
10: News. I'm Gianna Gelosi. Protests in Austin, Texas after an ICE agent shot and wounded a Venezuelan immigrant Sunday.
11: Police say federal agents were pursuing the man in a car when he got out and ran, prompting agents to open fire, striking him in the torso. He was hospitalized and now in stable condition.
10: Fox's Griff Jenkins. Now, DHS says Wilbur Rafael Garces Perez came to the U.S. illegally and had an order for removal, but his family's lawyer says he entered the U.S. lawfully with a work permit. President Trump is going to be in New York City today to meet with Mayor Zohran Mamdani.
12: A very short statement from Mayor Mamdani's office said the two men will focus on issues affecting New York City and New Yorkers. While in New York, the president will also address the U.N. General Assembly Tuesday.
10: That is Fox's Grinnell Scott. 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
13: Much drier conditions today, but will maintain the cloud cover and it will remain cool. Just an outside chance of a brief shower today. Breezy northeast wind with a high only near 62. Tonight, partial clearing, low temperature near 47. And for Tuesday and Wednesday, partly cloudy conditions, cool and breezy with high temperature in the low to mid 60s. And it looks like dry conditions will prevail likely right on through this upcoming weekend. I'm Storm Team 8 meteorologist Matt Kirkwood, tracking southwest Michigan's weather.
1: 55 under mostly cloudy skies. A little sunshine peeks through every now and then. But other than that, we're clear and dry across the region. A few showers in northwest Indiana and in the Chicago area. One or two are out over the Lake Michigan waters, but doesn't appear we'll be impacted by that anytime soon, if at all today. Hopefully not. So travel as we start to wind things down, and the busy Monday morning commute continues to be a little bit slow around the downtown Kalamazoo construction areas. No surprise there. Highways, though, are moving pretty well, pretty much at or near posted speed. So far, so good. We've had no reports of any incidents this morning, crashes or major delays. And that's an update for now on WKZO weather and traffic.
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1: At 9:39 on Monday, the 21st of September, 2026. Quick note as we get into our Health Beat segment for this morning on WKZO. The boil water advisory for those impacted by the city of Kalamazoo's water advisory that was issued before the weekend has now been lifted. And the city says you can now use city water for consumption and all other purposes as well. So that's good news for those who were impacted by that over the weekend, not just individuals, but to businesses as well. So now that you've got your water back, let's get you your flu shots. It's that time of the year again, boys and girls. We're joined by our special guest this morning. Dr. William Workman is chief of primary care at Bronson Healthcare. He's with us this morning on WKZO. Dr. Workman, good morning.
15: Good morning, Ken. How are you?
1: I'm doing well. Thanks so much for joining us. Appreciate the information you're going to share with us this morning. So are we in flu season already?
15: We're getting very close. Typically it starts in October and then goes all the way until May. There's a couple peaks throughout the winter time, but we're getting close.
1: So why is the flu vaccine so important?
15: It protects you. It's really the best defense against influenza and also getting severely ill from influenza, especially those who are pregnant or who may have some other health conditions. It's really the best line of defense.
1: So who should get this flu vaccine?
15: Really anybody 6 months of age and older, especially those, like I had mentioned, with really chronic health conditions and pregnancy, but really everyone, because the more they get vaccinated, the better our community is protected.
1: We're talking with Dr. William Workman, Chief of Primary Care at Bronson Healthcare this morning on WKZO, talking about flu season approaching and flu vaccines are now available. Doctor, why the reluctance for some people to get the flu vaccine? What have you learned about that over the years?
15: Yeah, some people have concerns that they've gotten the flu from the flu vaccine, but really that's not possible. The flu vaccine is an inactivated part of the flu virus, so you really can't get the flu from the flu vaccine. Oftentimes, people just have not gotten it soon enough, it was due to some other illness. So, really, there should be no concern for getting the flu vaccination, and everybody should consider it.
1: Well, there seems to be no shortage of places where you can get a flu vaccine. I even see yard signs up nowadays here and there around the area where people are saying flu vaccine, time to get that. So Bronson certainly has quite a number of options for people if they want to go through that route to get their flu shots.
15: Yeah, for sure. You can get it if you're a Bronson primary care participant patient, you can get it within your clinic. You can actually schedule a visit or get it during your regular appointment. You can also, we have curbside flu clinics throughout the region, all the way from the west side of the state all the way to Battle Creek area. And if you'd like to get that schedule, you can call our Bronson Central Scheduling Department at 269-341-8700 or our Bronson Care Advisors at 269-341-7788, or we actually have a Bronson flu page that you can go and schedule online as well for those curbside clinics. So there really is a plethora of opportunities for you to get these vaccines.
1: If somebody's putting this off, what's the latest they can really wait for this to be effective, or can it happen any time?
15: Really, you want to get it before Halloween. That's kind of my timing. But even if you're late after Halloween, you know, go ahead and get it. It takes about 2 weeks to get full effectiveness from the vaccine, so you want to keep that in mind. But starting, you know, now, I would anytime now.
1: Our guest, Dr. William Workman, is Chief of Primary Care at Bronson Healthcare. He's been with us this morning with flu season on the way very quickly and encouraging community members to get their annual flu vaccines and get them before you put on that Halloween costume. Doctor, thanks so much for joining us this morning.
15: Oh, the pleasure's mine. Thank you.
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14: This is Fox on Health. Every year in the United States, there are more than 672,000 divorces. That's according to the Centers for Disease Control and Prevention. But have you ever heard of a food divorce? It's a newer trend that might be hurting your relationship. It's when you and your partner are eating meals separately. There are several reasons why this can happen: conflicting work schedules, different diet plans, or even food intolerances. The Mayo Clinic says separate eating leads to a lack of reconnecting instead of the chance to build stronger emotional bonds and even reduce stress. Tanya Freirich is a North Carolina-based registered dietitian nutritionist and tells Fox News Digital, if so many Americans are eating every meal alone for many days or most of their days, that certainly can't be great for mental health or well-being, noting communities all around the world for thousands of years have come together around mealtimes. For more health news, go to foxnewshealth.com. I'm Lisa Brady with Fox on Health.
1: And how did you sleep last night? You getting your good rest overnight? Well, a new study shows the type of sleep you get matters more than you may think it does.
0: A team of Chinese researchers found that more REM sleep was tied to a lower risk of 83 diseases, including heart failure, dementia, Parkinson's, Alzheimer's, and multiple sclerosis. More deep sleep was linked to a lower risk of 7 conditions, including type 2 diabetes, major depression, and sleep apnea. The findings also show that people who get 6 to 8 hours of sleep a night had the lowest chances of developing nearly 70 adverse conditions. I'm Mark Mayfield.
1: And again, as of this morning, the boil water advisory that was issued back on Friday has been lifted by the City of Kalamazoo in cooperation with the Kalamazoo County Health and Community Services Department. And those in the affected area can now use city water for consumption and other purposes as well. The next American Red Cross blood drives are coming up tomorrow here in our area. The Red Cross will be hosting one at 5640 Venture Court in Kalamazoo from noon until 6 tomorrow. Also at the VFW post on Sprinkle Road, that's post 5856. And that will be from noon until 6. And at the Southside Dojo Limited at 8534 Portage Road tomorrow from 11 a.m. till 4 p.m. For more information or to book an appointment to donate blood, please visit redcrossblood.org. And that's the latest on the Health Beat this morning on WKZO.
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20: 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We're paying record high gas prices, $4.93 a gallon, up 62 cents from last week. There's a new record high diesel price at an average of $6.81. Students at Michigan State University will have class online today after a campus-wide power outage. Saturday afternoon, the MSU campus experienced a campus-wide power outage that lasted several hours. A central connection point, a nearby power plant, failed and cut off supply of power and the ability to generate electricity and steam to buildings on the the East Lansing campus. Power has been restored. The heating and cooling system will take additional time to be fully restored, impacting hot water to residence halls, educational buildings, and dining facilities. We could learn this afternoon what the new name for Comerica Park will be. The Tigers and executives from Fifth Third Bank, which recently completed its merger with Comerica, will make an announcement at 3:15. I'm Beth Fisher for the Michigan News Network.
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13: Much drier conditions today, but will maintain the cloud cover and it will remain cool. Just an outside chance of a brief shower today. Breezy northeast wind with a high only near 62. Tonight, partial clearing, low temperature near 47. And for Tuesday and Wednesday, partly cloudy conditions, cool and breezy with high temperature in the low to mid 60s. And it looks like dry conditions will prevail likely right on through this upcoming weekend. I'm Storm Team 8 meteorologist Matt Kirkwood, tracking southwest Michigan's weather.
1: Overcast and 55 degrees at WKZO. We have an incident being worked in Van Buren County on I-94. In fact, both north and southbound M51 at the I-94 interchange. All lanes are blocked right now due to a disabled vehicle. That's actually at M51 at I-94. Both north and southbound lanes of M51 at I-94 blocked right now due to a disabled vehicle. Elsewhere, we're in good shape as far as road conditions go. Busy in some of the construction areas, but for the most part, we're moving around smoothly at this time. An update on WKZO weather and traffic. And in sports, week two of the NFL season wrapping up tonight with a Monday night football showdown in Los Angeles between the Rams and the New York Giants. Last night, the Kansas City Chiefs got an overtime field goal to beat the Indianapolis Colts on Sunday night football, 33-30. And in the NFC North, the Minnesota Vikings go to 2-0, winning 9-3 over the Chicago Bears, who lost quarterback Caleb Williams with a hamstring injury. The Packers beating the Jets. The New York Jets will be at Ford Field this Sunday for the Lions' next action, and you'll hear that game here on WKZO. Western Michigan football over Rice 28-21 over the weekend in Houston. Western will face Boise State at 3:30 Saturday afternoon at Waldo Stadium. We'll preview the game and other game day activities on the Western Michigan University Bronco Breakfast Show Friday, sponsored by Sweetwater's Donut Mill here on WKZO. And the Tigers send one of their pitching prospects that they acquired in the trade for Casey Mize with the San Diego Padres at the trade deadline. Rookie River Ryan will get his first start for the Tigers tonight when they open a series against the Washington Nationals. The Tigers head into the final week of the baseball season. And the Red Wings are playing hockey tonight at Columbus against the Blue Jackets. NHL preseason hockey, that is. Sports headlines on WKZO.
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24: 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Gibbs in motion to the right. Goff back and looking. Lofting. End zone. Caught. Jahmyr Gibbs. Touchdown, Detroit Lions. Gibbs went in motion right. Goff came back to him. 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
1: WKZO on Monday morning. Again, we have a traffic note to pass along to you in case you missed it a couple of moments ago. North and southbound M51 at I-94 in Van Buren County. That's the Decatur and Pawpaw exit. All lanes right now blocked due to a disabled vehicle. North and southbound M51 at I-94. Meantime, on Wall Street, the trading week is officially underway. And stocks have opened higher as oil prices and treasury yields slipped in the early trading this morning. Stocks rallying after President Trump indicated he would be open to a meeting with Iran's president during this week's UN General Assembly. Markets are coming off a volatile work week last week after the Federal Reserve hiked interest rates for the first time in 3 years. Here are the numbers in this opening half hour of today's trading session. The Dow is up 146.76 right now at 51,829.40. The S&P 500 is up 55.5. The NASDAQ up 321 in the opening half hour of today's trading session. Going shopping increasingly doesn't require going anywhere, as more and more Americans every day are moving their spending from the checkout line to the couch.
5: Visa Business and Economic Insight says 58% of U.S. Visa payment volume now happens online or through apps, up from 48% in 2019. And it's not just packages showing up at your door. More than 17% of U.S. Visa cards are now used for streaming subscriptions, up from about 10% in 2019, while food delivery apps have also become more common. Visa calls it the couch economy, with phones replacing storefronts from everything from dinner to entertainment, and AI making it easier to compare prices before hitting buy. CJ Papa, Fox News.
1: And there's going to be a whole lot of shopping from the couch on October 6th and 7th with the next Amazon Prime Day. The Amazon Prime Day event for fall makes its return on the 6th and 7th of October. Customers will be able to shop for deals across a variety of categories, including tech, tools, home essentials, and everyday basics. Amazon's October Prime Day is a smaller version of the company's annual Prime Day. And now Prime members will still have the opportunity to take advantage of markdowns across hundreds of categories. Again, the Dow is up 123 in the opening half hour of today's trading session. S&P and NASDAQ are up as well. And that's an update from the business desk on Monday morning on WKZO.
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9: The whole world is suffering from a ridiculous, never-ending war. I'm Dave Anthony, Fox News President. Trump posted that on Truth Social about the Ukraine conflict, saying it must be ended, that Russia's lost control of its diesel industry with a lot of refineries blown up and out of commission. And this morning, as diesel hit a new record high of $6.51 a gallon, according to AAA.
10: Ukrainian President Volodymyr Zelensky posting online that he spoke with the president yesterday, writing, "We agreed to meet in New York, and this meeting could change a lot. There is diplomatic momentum. We are working together with the American team and are ready to take really serious steps."
9: That's Fox's Alex Hogan at the White House. The Trump-Zelensky meeting will be at the United Nations, where the president will speak tomorrow. He'll also meet with leaders of Gulf countries discussing the Iran conflict and stall nuclear talks. U.S. Ambassador to the U.N. Mike Waltz tells Fox,
11: "The Iranians have to come to the table with good faith, and we have to know that they're actually speaking for the Ayatollah. We've seen now time after time we come to an agreement and then they go back to Tehran, and between the IRGC and the civilians right. and others and the religious clerics, they end up backing away or pulling the rugs out from under us."
9: And ahead of the opening of the UN General Assembly, Secretary of State Marco Rubio rang the opening bell on Wall Street. And stocks are rising in trading so far. The Dow up 110 points, the Nasdaq rising more than 300. Also before the UN gathering, the Republican president will today meet with New York City Mayor Zoran Mamdani, a Democratic socialist. There's more anti-ICE anger, this time in Austin, Texas.
12: "We cannot just go home and wait until the next week to another headline."
9: That protest follows a shooting yesterday when an ICE agent shot and wounded an immigrant who was making a DoorDash delivery.
26: DHS says that man who was shot by ICE is an illegal migrant from Venezuela who came into the country under the Biden administration and had a final order of removal. Now, we still don't know what led up to the shooting.
9: That's Fox's Brooke Taylor. A lawyer for the man's family says he did have a work permit to be here legally. America's listening to Fox News.
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9: Again, there are gains on Wall Street. The Dow up 132 points now. The Nasdaq gaining 325. It's a 55-point increase for the S&P 500 as oil prices drop almost 4%. WTI back to about $96 a barrel. At the gas pump, regulars up just a fraction. AAA's national average remains $4.47 per gallon. Diesel up a penny to a new all-time high of $6.51. And those prices are a big campaign issue 43 days before the November elections.
2: Iowa GOP Senator Chuck Grassley proposed a ban on diesel fuel exports to get prices down. Wyoming Republican Senator John Barrasso said he feels a post-election leadership change will make things worse.
14: Right now, we know that regulations are adding to the price, and it would get worse if the Democrats were in charge.
2: New Jersey Democratic Senator Cory Booker blames policies of this administration.
15: What we want right now is to end these reckless tariffs and drive down prices, to end this war to drive down prices.
2: Both men on NBC's Meet the Press, a Fox News poll last week, listed inflation and the economy as the most important issues facing the country. Grinnell Scott, Fox News.
9: There's a new king of the movie box office.
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19: Hey, you got time for another run?
20: No, I'm wrapped up for the...
19: It's outside the zone, so it pays double.
20: I could do that. The

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1: Kalamazoo County Sheriff's Office says one person died at a hospital Sunday morning after being shot in Brady Township. Deputies responded to the shooting just after 9:30 a.m. on 34th Street near East T Avenue and found the victim. One person was also arrested at the scene. Details on their ages and identities have not been released. Otsego Public Schools back open normal. The high school's homecoming dance, however, was canceled Saturday night due to a targeted threat. Officials say Otsego police found no safety concerns on campus after a search. Otsego Public Schools officials add that the threat did not involve the entire student body and the, quote, individuals impacted by this have been notified, unquote. Police are still working to identify the source of the threat. That's the latest from the WKZO Newsroom. I'm Mike Alarney. 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
2: Much drier conditions today, but will maintain the cloud cover and it will remain cool. Just an outside chance of a brief shower today. Breezy northeast wind with a high only near 62. Tonight, partial clearing, low temperature near 47. And for Tuesday and Wednesday, partly cloudy conditions, cool and breezy with high temperature in the low to mid 60s. And it looks like dry conditions will prevail likely right on through this upcoming weekend. I'm Storm Team 8 meteorologist Matt Kirkwood, tracking southwest Michigan's weather.
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9: From the end of the road at the top of the world with a tale well calculated to keep you in suspense. 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Lansing, Grand Rapids, Kalamazoo, Traverse City, Petoskey, Charlevoix, Benton Harbor, St. Joe, Cadillac, Muskegon. 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Let me just tell you, as a member of the Michigan Irish American Hall of Fame, which I still really can't believe, I want to share with you that this weekend was the Michigan Irish Music Festival, and that is at Heritage Landing there in Muskegon, where we're heard on WKBZ, and you know it was a rainy weekend. And those big tents with musicians from all over Ireland came into the state, and the Hall of Fame inductions took place and what have you. And so those of you who still went in the rain, just remember the days we had on the weekend that were misty and cool and rainy, they weren't good for baseball necessarily. But in Ireland, those are called grand soft days. So when you're walking to the pub or wherever you might be going in the morning and it's rainy and misty and cold and damp like that, someone will pass you in the street and say, ah, it's a grand soft day. Okay, so that's what we had at the Michigan Irish Music Festival. And so that made it more authentic, I suppose, as you're looking out on the lake and listening to the music and feeling some real Irish weather. 6 months till St. Patrick's Day. And oh, by the way, we are at the autumnal equinox as I speak to you right now. Equal day, equal night in terms of the time. The solstice is when the day is long or very, very short, depending what hemisphere you're in. But we are at the autumnal equinox right now. And to celebrate all of you who went to the Michigan Irish Music Festival, those who feel like they're Irish anytime, I want to share just a little bit of inspiration this morning about the Irish and what it means to

0: have it in your soul, and maybe even have it in your glass.
1: The Irish are having a moment, in case you haven't noticed. We're kind of clearing up. We have been for a while, across the board, in arts, culture, sport. And everybody kind of wants to jump on this bandwagon now. Sure, let them, to an extent. Look, I'd be the first to say that Ireland is not without its issues. And we are traumatised up to our eyeballs as Irish people. However, we have got something that I think the world is hungry for, heart and soul. That is currency. I think it's going to become more and more valuable in the coming years and decades. We also have one of the biggest diasporas in the world. There's loads of us, and everywhere we're like rats. And maybe there's an intelligence in that. I know it's a product of colonialism, but you've got to look at the bright side. Now, something is awakening in the land of Ireland, and sure, it's awakening all over the world as well. So if you're a little bit Irish, just share yourself, share your heart, share your soul. The world actually needs it now.
0: Whatever that lady says, I'm doing. What a beauty. And the phrase that you may have heard in there, sure let them, is a very, very Irish thing to say. Sure let them. Sure let them. And squeeze it all together and it sounds like you have a brogue. Sure let them. It's Michael Patrick Shields with you. Now, I don't know if she's real or not, you know, like, but she's real enough for me. Can't tell what's real anymore nowadays. And those of you who are into the podcast world, I wanna play something for you right now that's going to scare you a little bit. Obviously, I make enough mistakes where you know I am flesh and blood. I'm a failed man, 21 years on this microphone and as a producer for Hall of Famers before that. I'm as real as it gets. But will the podcaster you're listening to in a very short time even be a human being? Because, see, we're live radio, syndicated radio. Boom. We're in your town, in your market, our markets. But will podcasts even be real?
2: 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I gave my text to 11 Labs and it turned the whole thing into a conversation between two hosts. I was able to pick a voice and clone my own. Now I can read the transcript, change a voice, or tweak a line before it goes live every time. If you've written content that's worth listening to, start creating free with 11 Labs.
0: See there? Won't even think it's real. Mm-hmm. And, you know, she's got text. She's saying if you have text and you want it to sound like a podcast, you can just do that. But how long until the text is generated, too? We already know that can be done. So, you know, what do we need humans for? What are you listening to? Brady. I guess that's an Irish last name. Tom Brady, the quarterback from the University of Michigan. He was on television yesterday making a lot of money working as a color analyst for Fox. We know he's not a robot because he, in the middle of the broadcast, when he saw a gruesome injury to the quarterback, said the S word.
3: On the right guard, foot I think comes over. Was that his center, Allegretti?
4: Oh,
3: oh, no. Excuse me. Was not...
0: Oh, you know what he said. You heard it.
3: On the right guard.
0: All that money.
3: Foot, I think, comes over. Was that his center, Allegretti?
4: Oh, no.
3: Excuse me.
0: Yeah, excuse me, too. I suppose as a quarterback, he could relate so much to what he saw that he probably, you know, like had a visceral reaction like that is what that probably was. We just had the Venice Film Festival, which I talked endlessly about because I love Venice. But the Toronto Film Festival followed that. And there is this morning in the USA Today, the Gannett newspapers for which I write, the list of the best movies at the Venice Film Festival. And the one they like the most is called Elsinore. And they say that Andrew Scott should be the best actor Oscar already. A heart-wrenching masterclass in a drama about choosing to live when faced with dying, diagnosed with AIDS. Well, there's heavy stuff once again leads the day. Tender Loving Care, La Bola Negra, and The Debut are all the Oscar films that you won't bother to see. Okay. By the way, we never let the birthday of a beautiful person pass without taking note. Cheryl Hines is 61 today from Curb Your Enthusiasm, Mrs. Bobby Kennedy Jr. And she's been on this program, and maybe we'll play a clip of it a little bit later to wish her a happy birthday. Happy autumnal equinox to you. It's Michael Patrick Shields from Firekeepers Casino.

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7: All right. Are you ready? Boys, you ready?
8: Well, I have really come to the right place this morning.
7: What's up, the actor?
9: That's Cheryl Hines celebrating her birthday today when she was on the program with me. It's Michael Patrick Shields at the casino, and that's Elvis singing at the casino there, too, the king of rock and roll. And if you're going to get your Vegas on at Fire Keepers like we are today in Battle Creek, we're channeling the king.
7: Vegas home.
9: And when we get the king singing from the stage at the International Hotel, which is now the Westgate, from which we've broadcast a couple of times, do we also get Josh Cuthbert and his impression of Elvis singing that song?
10: Here we go. We're playing the hits.
7: Let's up the octave.
9: Ba-ba-ba.
8: Ba.
9: Ba-ba-ba. Thank you, Josh Cuthbert, and the union will send the royalties to you for that, because that's going viral. It's MPO. You know, it is Cheryl Hines' birthday. It's also Faith Hill birthday, too. Stephen King and Bill Murray share a birthday today, too. MPS with you through the AT&T microphones, where politics is our family business, and medias dot virtus. The truth is in the middle. Some reporters have been kicked out of the White House, and they're coming from MS Now, CNN, and Politico. Now, maybe CNN's a little more subtle about it, but MS Now is obviously dedicated to smashing on Republicans and smashing on the president. So are they actually reporters? They maybe were and had a better case when it was NBC, but now it's MS Now. They're separated from NBC. So I don't know. I really don't know. But I do know it's not unprecedented. And what do you mean? Well, there's this audio of Brian Stetler on CNN, and this was during, I think, the Biden administration, when he talked about whether, well, the people on the other side ought to have access to the White House.
6: There are, you know, these questions about Fox's, as Fox radicalizes and as it becomes even more and more of a political tool. Zerwick, you wrote a column recently for The Sun about this, saying Fox should be viewed as a political tool. And that raises a question. Should it be a part of the White House press pool? You know, should it be afforded the privileges that come with news gathering? Even though they do have some news reporters at the White House, you're saying they're primarily a political tool. So should that be reassessed, Zerwick?
11: Listen, I really do. I think it's a discussion we need to have. Look, you're not supporting democracy. You're not supporting the larger values of this culture. They don't even stand up as a opposition party, but there's nothing journalistic in what Lachlan Murdoch said. And you know what? I say, hey, you know what? Let's take
9: it. Both sides. Both sides have this idea. They don't like the other one around. And I guess that's the way we are these days. One of the most partisan broadcasters of all is Sean Hannity. He is on Fox. He's avowed, you know, to be, well, it used to be called the Fair and Balanced Network, but it's not. John James, Republican candidate for governor, congressman from Michigan, was on with Sean Hannity. It sounded like this.
12: Michigan GOP gubernatorial candidate, somebody I've supported a long time, John James is with us. This is the year. This is the time. No way I see El Sayed winning. I think Mike Rogers wins that. And I think you got the best shot you've ever had to be the governor. And I think Michigan needs a change. What is your take on what has happened to the Democratic Party?
13: They created a monster and now they can't control it. And right now is going to be up to Republicans to answer the call again. Our party was founded to stand up against slavery and hold our nation together. And now in this day, we are being called upon to stand up against socialism and hold our state and our nation together. We are going to fight to make sure that the extremists that I fought over in Iran and over in Iraq are not going to be able to come and change our republic and strip our constitution away from our families and our futures. Go to johnjamesmi.com.
9: Yeah. First of all, thank you for your service. Second of all, why are you mentioning slavery? And third of all, when Sean Hannity starts the interview by saying, here's someone I've supported for a long time, you know what kind of interview it's going to be. It's not an interview at all. It's something you can go down on Kalamazoo Street and get for $100, I bet, if you really want to. Oh, did he say that out loud? Dana Bash, CNN, is shocked, speaking of Abdul al-Sayed, to hear some information about Michigan and Muslims.
14: Respondents from this poll, 45% say they would not consider voting for a Muslim. First of all, it's just gross.
15: Right, right.
16: Let's and just, what was the Jewish factor? I mean, well, the Jewish number was...
14: It's 20%. Yeah. I mean, yeah. it's gross, mm-hmm. but that is what he's contending with. Mm-hmm. And let's also say that a lot of what Mike Rogers is campaigning on, yes, is the economy, but he's also not so subtly talking about issues that Hassan Piker talked about 9/11 and so forth.
9: Speaking of that, Morning Joe even asked Abdul al-Sayed, the Democrat nominee for U.S. Senate in Michigan, about that Hassan Piker fella.
17: Hassan Piker was in the news again yesterday. I think you were critical of what he said about al-Qaeda and the United States. And the comparison, you have said though, oh, he's just a California streamer. He was a California streamer who's actively engaged in your primary campaign. Don't you think that's disingenuous just to call him like a California streamer when you know the guy, you campaign with the guy? He was a big part of your campaign.
18: It wasn't a big part of my campaign. We had him to Michigan once. People in the course of a campaign, and you know this, Joe, will have conversations with all kinds of people. And to me, it's really important not just to have a conversation with an individual. You know, I'm on your show, Joe, because I want to talk to the audience who's watching you right now. And the problem in our democracy too often is we say who we cannot talk to, rather than asking how do we bring these folks back into an electoral fold.
9: Morning Joe. Interesting. Politics is our family business and medias dot virtus. The truth is in the middle. Abdul Al-Sayed, candidate for Senate. Mike Rogers, candidate for Senate. And it seems like John James running against Jocelyn Bennett. Oh, that's what's happening. I think this is true. Abdul Al-Sayed is bringing in Kamala Harris on his behalf. Pennies from heaven, folks. She's going to come to Michigan and campaign for him. And we'll have audio through the AT&T microphones. It's MPS.
15: Talk. Brock Lowry, Jalen Buckley, and Lolo Mataele all scored rushing touchdowns, and Avion Chenault scored on a 34-yard touchdown pass as Western Michigan defeated Rice in Houston Saturday night, 28-21. Here's your Bronco update. I'm Robin Hood.
9: This is Brock Lowry territory. He's going to take it to his right, steps inside a tackler and into the end zone for the touchdown. Brock Lowry on a fourth down conversion scores the touchdown from 6 yards out, and the Broncos take the lead 6-0.
19: It's a team win. I think all three phases, it took all three phases to win, and it took 60 minutes and four quarters. I mean, listen, we were the more physical team, and we were the better conditioned team for 60 minutes against a team that prides themselves on that. I don't care what the score was. It was ugly, but that's the way it's going to be on the road against a really good football team, and we got to win.
15: Coach Lance Taylor and the Broncos host Boise State Saturday at 3:30. 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That's your Bronco update. I'm Robin Hood.
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9: Tim Golding, the Michigan director for Americans for Prosperity, the nation's largest grassroots organization.
21: When we had Right to Work, they didn't blow up the unions. They didn't go away. They're still here. Their enrollment dropped. Their funding dropped a little bit, but that's what people didn't want to join them. So it's not union busting. It's letting people have the freedom and the opportunity to choose what they want to do and where they want to invest their money.
9: So nice to broadcast from the Money Keepers main stage at Firekeepers Casino. Why? Even at this hour of the morning, the cocktail cart still came by.
22: Isn't happy hour.
9: If that were only... That's right. Any hour, it's happy hour. And boy, that could be a daily thing. I'm just saying. I'm not saying. Wednesday morning, we'll be in our studio in downtown Lansing. If you want to pop by between 6 and 9 a.m., there'll be some unusual suspects there, including Lisa Case Palsrock and Dennis Muchmore. And I don't know, some surprises. But if you want to meet Tony Cuthbert and Tim McGuire and all of these folks, you can do it on Wednesday morning. And you can even fly to town if you want to. Capital Region International Airport, flylansing.com. Nicole Noel Williams is the CEO, and she'll get you to where you need to go.
23: You bring in more carriers, you bring in more services. It provides that competition to keeping the fare structure very competitive. Lansing, traditionally, the fares do stay competitive with both Detroit and other airports throughout the region, but it will add that additional piece to make sure those flights going just in and out of Chicago, if that's your need for the destination, but connecting on really providing that opportunity to the West Coast and many additional international flights with just a single connection right out of the Lansing Airport.
9: Jim Wise is here. He's going to be co-hosting the rest of the way. And he said, how are things this morning? I said, better than I hoped. He says, what do you mean by that? I said, well, first of all, the Sunday night game went to overtime. So in that case, yeah, we're doing it Sinatra style, if you don't mind with that.
24: I'm fine with that, yes. I will not be belting out a tune, I promise.
9: Don't you feel like it when you have the microphone in your hand like that?
24: I can do some announcing. Singing is a whole different...
9: What about a duet? We're on the main stage here at Firekeepers.
24: You're going to have to carry. I'll do backing vocals, yes.
9: Yeah, so Tony Cuthbert will have the sports for you, and we're looking at Dacey's Sportsbook right from this stage right now. I guess you could probably bet a soccer game in England right now if you ran over there or something. There's always some action here, and that's why we are here, and we're back in a flash. It's Michael Patrick Shields through the AT&T microphones at Firekeepers Casino in Battle Creek.

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1: The price for a gallon of gas skyrocketing 62 cents from last week. It's now $4.93 on average in the state. AAA Michigan says the price is up 72 cents from last month, $1.75 higher than last year, and at a new high for 2026. A full 15-gallon tank costs, on average, $74. That's up $23 from last year's high. Michigan's highest price, Ann Arbor, $4.97. Lowest price is in Marquette at $4.79. Southwest Michigan, Calhoun County with the lowest average price at $4.89. Followed by Berrien County, $4.91. Van Buren County, $4.92. Allegan and Cass counties are both at $4.93. Kalamazoo County is at $4.94. St. Joseph County, a penny higher at $4.95. Berry County is the highest at $4.99. In the WKZO Newsroom, I'm Michael Arney.
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3: I'm Beth Fisher. There's stepped up security at Otsego High School in Southwest Michigan today after the homecoming dance was canceled over a potential safety threat over the weekend. The dance was canceled just hours before it was scheduled to start. The district sent a letter to families saying the threat was targeted and said police secured the campus and found no safety issues. Those mentioned in the threat were notified, but security will be increased as police investigate the source. A new AAA study reveals that many Michigan kids are moving out of their car seats too early. Data collected during child passenger safety inspections last year found that nearly 90% of Michigan children had moved to an adult seatbelt before it fit correctly, while over 28% transitioned to a booster seat too soon. The same research found that 80% of child restraints were being used incorrectly. Tonight's Powerball is $313 million. Tuesday's Mega Millions jackpot is $261 million. I'm Beth Fisher for the Michigan News Network.
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5: Much drier conditions today, but will maintain the cloud cover and it will remain cool. Just an outside chance of a brief shower today. Breezy northeast wind with a high only near 62. Tonight, partial clearing, low temperature near 47. And for Tuesday and Wednesday, partly cloudy conditions, cool and breezy with high temperature in the low to mid 60s. And it looks like dry conditions will prevail likely right on through this upcoming weekend. I'm Storm Team 8 meteorologist Matt Kirkwood, tracking southwest Michigan's weather.
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9: You can't come in a casino dressed like that.
10: I saw electric horsemen. An animal rode through here with lights on.
11: Well, I don't have a bathrobe on. I have a purple blazer this morning, this afternoon, this evening, whenever you might be listening. We're on the Money Keepers main stage at Firekeepers Casino, where some of our friends here are getting an early start or finishing up a late night, Jim Wise, because the casino is open 24/7. That's one of the restaurants sitting right behind us, too. This culinary deal you got going here, fantastic.
12: Well, I think the key is diversity. I mean, we've got Nebe, one of the state's six or eight, something like that, four diamond restaurants. But yet we have Chimoni's for fast food, or Fortune 8 for noodle bar, Asian food, or the cafe for that traditional great meal that you want. Dacey's Tap House, from pizza to tacos to burgers, it's all outstanding. And Smoke and Fire, which is just terrific food at all levels. So I think we offer the diversity that allows people to pick what they want.
11: I did some secret shopping yesterday during the day, and I made some notes, things I wanted to ask you about. And one of them is, I noticed in the guest room in the hotel, there was a piece of, like, a menu for room service. Like, yes. Very prominent.
12: Yes.
11: I thought casinos didn't want room service because they want you to come down to the casino to get something to eat.
12: No. I mean, we're a four-diamond hotel. So I think a four-diamond hotel, whether it's attached to a casino or a standalone four-diamond hotel, needs to offer room service. I think that's just one of those things. And the way the Smoke and Fire restaurant kitchen was built, it also serves a portion of it as the preparer and deliverer of room service food. So it works out well over there. No, we're four diamonds, so being a four diamond, I think we've got to do room service, sure.
11: Okay. Well, you're telling the secrets of the casino, and I appreciate that. Now, I know it's a radio, and it's not fair to the listener right now, but the cherry crumb ice cream that I had last night from just down the lane here.
12: Gopi. Excuse me.
11: Yes.
12: Gopi. Yes.
11: It's the coffee house that's right inside the door. I don't know, even in Italy and around the world, if I've ever had ice cream that delicious and also that affordable.
12: Well, that's great. And we have,
11: you make that here?
12: Two Gopis. Mm-hmm. And the one in the hotel really serves, again, you need that morning cup of coffee. You won't need a drink during the day. You're heading back and forth to your room. But the Gopi in the casino is great for desserts. It's great for coffee. You're heading out for a drive back to Lansing or wherever. You might grab either a dessert item or a coffee for the ride. It's just a terrific place. And, you know, when you have your own bake shop internally, you can make some awfully good desserts. So desserts of all kinds is kind of also one of our fortes.
11: Showstopper. And Siddeley was the woman, the barista, who was working there. And I said I would mention her name because she was just really super enthusiastic about scooping the ice cream. And you know, we had to carry it. We were going to carry it up and watch the end of the football game.
12: Okay.
11: So she made sure it was
12: contained. What time was that?
11: After 10 p.m.
12: Okay.
11: Yeah, and I think she said they're open till 11, maybe.
12: This year? Okay.
11: So that was really, really super cool, and I wanted to mention that to her. Now, we did some also secret shopping. My mother, Gladys, who you've met many times.
12: The sweetest lady on earth, yes.
11: Well, thank you. She did some slot machine play.
12: Did she know?
11: Now, we found a slot machine that looks like your, it's like a giant easy chair with video screens around it and a huge video screen in front of you.
12: Okay.
11: We put her in that chair. We said, what is this? It looks like, you know, you're flying a jumbo jet or something.
12: Right.
11: What is that?
12: I know the game you're discussing, but in detail, I don't know the title of it. But as I said a couple of years ago to you, and it's continued this way, the one thing that the slot manufacturers can leverage, they can leverage the great new TVs and the new video capability that you have, and also computerization. So they can take that and they can turn that into, so it is a sizzling hot sevens game, okay?
11: And were speakers in the chair.
12: But
11: and
12: again,
11: everything.
12: Sure, like, why not? I mean, that's the kind of technology product that you can add to a slot machine. While the other people are busy deciding is there new ways to play the game or new ways to play the bonus, some of the economies of having 4K screens, and of course you can do sound. You can't do too many of those, though, MPS, because they do take up a lot of space.
11: This is a big footprint, yeah.
12: It is, yes.
11: You're like your master and commander in this big, easy chair.
12: You can't go a casino
11: thing.
12: Of all of those kind of games, no. But I think it's the 2026 version of what used to be the big giant game that you would see years ago in Vegas.
11: Yeah.
12: It always
11: had
12: one of those, right?
11: Yeah. Also, my brother Robert Shields is here, the meteorologist on this. By the way, this is the autumnal equinox.
12: Yes, it is.
11: And so we did a treasure hunt looking for the poker room.
12: Ah, okay. Yes.
11: You moved
12: he's
11: it,
12: a,
11: didn't you?
12: He's a handheld poker man. Yes, it used to be at the end of the hall over there, and now it is over in the corner over there with a big giant glass exterior and also visual images that project poker hands. I can see them from sitting here on main stage showing you poker hands and poker chips and big winners and all those things. So, yes, poker room moved. I guess if you haven't been to Fire Keepers for a few years, and if that's the case, then you need to get here. It used to be the old bingo room.
11: Ah.
12: So that's where hand dealt poker is at now.
11: That's what Gladys, my mother, told him. That's the old bingo room. You know,
12: she
11: would
12: knows.
11: She would know that. So it's been back there 2 years?
12: Oh, yeah.
11: Oh, see, so I don't play poker, so I wouldn't have gone looking for it.
12: Gotcha.
11: But he did. And we instinctively walked to that spot right down the lane here.
12: Right.
11: But also the technology that you're talking about, it's hard to describe on radio, but it's like a window.
12: On that, glass, yes.
11: But it has moving images in it.
12: Moving images on glass. So you can do anything. You can do, I see cards flying across in almost like a 3D way at you. But then the next thing can be more promotional and talk about the MSPT tournament, which comes up in October, a couple of million-dollar tournament, or a big winner, or whatever you want it to be. You have fun with art and cards. You can go for it on that screen and project that onto the windows of the poker room.
11: He started about 9 p.m., and then I don't know. I got a text in the middle of the night of a pile of chips, so we'll see.
12: Good for him.
11: We'll see what that means from the poker room there. As we say that, I might save this for next segment. The front of the USA Today this morning is talking about your money. Earners at the bottom missing out on gains is what it says. But, you know, if you go out into this casino, or you go out into the malls, or you go out in the movie theaters, or what have you, looks to me like the economy is better than we're hearing.
12: I think there's segments of it, though, that are clearly impacted.
11: Mm-hmm.
12: By the same token, I think there's a subtle movement, not monstrous, moving back to a couple things, getting out of the house and interacting with people.
11: Oh, really?
12: So I saw a story the other day that has talked about Starbucks, how they think they got too technology-driven, and you lost kind of the community coffee house approach, and that's what they're trying to get back to. I saw a TV commercial yesterday from a bank who was talking about how you can come in 7 days a week to the bank and actually see a person,
11: a teller,
12: and do business.
11: Imagine
12: so
11: that.
12: I think there's a chance that people may go back to things like shopping in stores, things like that.
11: Real live dealers here at Firekeepers Casino, 24 hours a day, 7 days a week. He's Jim Wise. I'm Michael Patrick Shields. Back in a flash.
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0: Texas.
1: Or Texas Hold'em, or whatever other games you have going in the poker room here at Firekeepers Casino. Jim Wise is co-hosting, the vice president of marketing. And for those who are too intimidated, maybe, or maybe not keen on going into a poker game, because it takes some time to settle in there usually. You don't usually bomb in and bomb out. Are there ways you can play poker on the casino floor?
2: Well, you can certainly play video poker, okay? Mm-hmm. Which will at least help you make sure you know your games and your percentages. What I would suggest, though, is even in that live poker room, you could play a 1-3 or a 1-5 game.
1: Does that mean dollars?
2: Yes.
1: Oh.
2: So, you know what? If you said, okay, I want to go see what it's like, but I don't want to risk much money. I'll risk $100. Go play a 1-3, 1-5 game, and, you know, don't get crazy. Don't be all in to yell all in your third hand or something like that, you know? But I think that's a good way to actually get a better sense of the game, is go in and play still that live game, because quite likely you're going to play with some other people at that $1.05 game or $1.03 game who are as inexperienced as you are.
1: Yeah,
2: okay? They're not going to rush the game and things like that, and they'll give you a chance to make the decisions you need to make and think about it. So I'd start still with that live game. I know it's a little intimidating, but go sit with other people at the lowest possible stakes you can get, and then get yourself comfortable with what it's really like.
1: There is a table game, though, isn't there, that's poker?
2: There's a couple of table games that involve poker hands, yes. But again, I mean, if you're going to sit at a table, there's still a dealer. There's still people to your right and left. Yes, you're playing against the house versus playing against other poker players. I'd go sit in that poker room, relax, go in there. They're not going to bite. And again, you know, the dealers are a little more like they are out on the floor, willing to maybe
1: coach a little bit.
2: Yeah.
1: It's your turn, sir.
2: It's your turn. You're going to need to bet X.
1: Okay.
2: Or you're going to need to fold.
1: I'm going to do it today, then.
2: So, you know, I think there's a help there. But you want to find that low-level game so that, as in any other game, you're trying to get entertainment time. That's what you want in a casino. So I don't care if you're playing a slot machine or hand-dealt poker. You're trying to get time for your money.
1: Stretch it out.
2: Yeah, entertainment dollars.
1: I'm going to try it today, then, because I have time today. By the way, speaking of entertainment and time, a couple of years ago, I walked into a comedy club, and I was walking up the stairs to get to the second level where there was like a room with about, I don't know, probably put 120 people in there. And there was a guy on the stairs in front of me, like taking his time going up the stairs. And he sort of turned around and looked at me, and I said, no hurry, take your time, you know, whatever. We rolled up on in there. And I went in and sat down. And about an hour and a half later, he takes the stage, and it's Joe Coy.
2: Really?
1: Yes. He was the comedian just walking up the stairs to go in there. You've got him here in front of 2,000 people.
2: And his tickets, as again, I feel like I'm a broken record when we talk about our entertainment, but his tickets are sold out. There might be a couple of singles, but basically he's gone. We have him and Bill Burr, and they're both sold out. Well, I think there's a real comedy market. And those guys can get really hot and in 6 months go from, I've never really heard of this guy, to, wow, like maybe he gets a Netflix or an Apple TV special. Those things drive awareness times a million, and all of a sudden people are buying up tickets and the guy's selling out. He sold out 2,170 tickets basically in a few days. So there's quite a Joe Coy market out there.
1: He's the one that flamed out hosting the Golden Globes, wasn't he?
2: I think so. But again, that's kind of a different piece of business, as you know. I mean, those kind of hosting scenarios, you got to go for it, number one. I mean, sitting back and trying to play it too conservative, I think that would just, you'd get bored off the stage, so to speak, you know? So you got to go in and try. And I don't know, like Nikki Glaser went up, could have just nuked, but she did great, you know?
1: She crushed it the first year. Okay, good the second year.
2: Right.
1: And funny thing is, you had her here two nights in a row, if I remember correctly.
2: We did, and again,
1: at that time,
2: we had her before all the mega awareness, but our tickets went on sale. She did the Brady Roast. We didn't know she was doing the Brady Roast. Like, okay, it's the Brady Roast. And obviously, she just went crazy there. And next thing you know, everybody's talking about her. And they're like, wait, in like 3 weeks, she's at Firekeeper. So her tickets went in like 20 minutes the Monday after the Brady roast. The rest of the tickets were just gone. So we called up and said, well, you're here on a Saturday. Are you anywhere on Friday? And she's like, no. And we said, okay, how about a Friday? And she said, sure. And those tickets went in like an hour, you know. So it was right place, right time.
1: She didn't try to renegotiate the fee or anything?
2: No, no, no. It was very good about that. Excellent about that. Tip of the cap, too. Because, again, I mean, everybody was screaming to talk to her after the Brady roast.
1: Yeah.
2: And no. So tip of the cap. Terrific lady. Did a great job.
1: Didn't you also discover Drew Carey?
2: I must take a little bit of that, yes. I booked him in Atlantic City, and I've told you this on air before. When I went to a meeting, and it was Memorial Day weekend they were talking about, and they looked down the table at the entertainment guy, and they said, who did you book? And this is the casino, of course, that had Sinatra, Cher, Whitney Houston, Steve and Edie, Liza Minnelli. Like, okay, so the Sands in Atlantic City made its bones on entertainment. And I said, oh, great news. I booked Drew Carey, 4 shows, and I got crickets at a scary level. And thankfully, yep, you got it, Tony. And thankfully, I had the one saver, his picture, in a folder in front of me. I opened the folder. I took out the picture. I said, this guy. Whole room goes 180 degrees. Oh, that guy's hysterical. He's got that new ABC TV show, don't he? Yeah, that's the guy you booked. Oh, great. We love it. Like, Jim, you're a genius. I went from, please get us another entertainment guy who books people we know, to, oh, what a booking that was.
1: Was that Whose Line Is It Anyway? Was that the
2: show
1: he did?
2: He hadn't had any of that yet, no. Oh. I mean, that was his show, but he hadn't had any of that. I mean, he just had this new like, 8:30 sitcom from him living in Ohio.
1: The Cleveland thing. Yeah.
2: And
1: Cleveland
2: that's
1: rocks.
2: That's how new he was, and couldn't have been a better guy. Super
0: Go
2: nice
0: big
2: guy.
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1: Speaking, Jim Wise, of the Tom Brady roast, I don't know if you saw what happened to him on the broadcast yesterday on Fox.
11: Yes.
1: There was a quarterback injury. He's the color commentator. He's making hundreds of millions of dollars to speak on the microphone because he needs the money.
11: He needs the seven-second delay, I believe you're going to tell me. Does he not?
1: Here's what happened.
12: On the right guard, foot, I think, comes over. Was that his center, Allegretti?
1: Right away, excuse me. Oh, but as a quarterback, watching another quarterback get injured like that, it probably was a visceral reaction.
11: Well, I saw the play and the replay, and watching, unfortunately, Jaden Daniels' elbow pop completely out of its socket was a little gruesome, I would say, yes.
1: Blue Cross has Michigan covered head to toe, inside and out, ready to help with health and wellness resources for the body and mind, and you can learn more at bcbsm.com. Hopefully he had his Blue Cross card in his pocket yesterday. Oh, by the way, entertainment, Gene Simmons was here this weekend. Kiss.
11: Killed it.
1: Yeah?
11: Great job.
1: Was it?
11: Rocked the whole night. People were thrilled. I mean, the ones who went to hear the Kiss songs got the Kiss songs, but he also did some stuff of his own. He did a couple of covers of other people that he liked. He just did a great job. So, yeah, we're real happy with the show.
1: Tony Cuthbert, Tammy Carr, jumping up and down in the suite, watching her son throw a touchdown pass in that Michigan game, and then giving our old friend Lloyd Carr, the former coach, a big hug up there. It was a sweet, sweet moment for the Wolverine Nation, wasn't it?
13: Oh, my goodness, it sure was. It was a big night for the Carr family, because then the older brother went on to lead the Notre Dame Fighting Irish to a win over Michigan State, so everybody was smiling from ear to ear. And I would think with that big game at Notre Dame that the Carr family had an inkling that the younger brother would get in at some point in time, and they wanted to be in attendance just in case that did occur. Last night on Sunday Night Football, the Chiefs over the Colts, 33-30 in overtime. Some upsets yesterday. Man, the Chargers were, I guess, a favorite to go to the Super Bowl. Well, they're 0-2. They lost to the Raiders yesterday, 26-14. Yeah, tonight on Monday Night Football,
1: Kirk Cousins, right? The Raiders quarterback?
13: At the moment, it is. The Giants and Rams will battle tonight on Monday Night Football. And, the tragic number for the Detroit Tigers, we talk about that. It currently sits at 0 after their 8-1 loss to the White Sox yesterday. The Tigers have been eliminated from postseason contention. And that's brought to you by Dean Transportation.
1: Is that all there is? The party's over? This party never ends. 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It's Michael Patrick Shields at Firekeepers.
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16: More than 100 world leaders will be in New York this week. I'm Dave Anthony, Fox News, and President Trump will address them tomorrow and meet with the leaders of Gulf countries with no end in sight to the Iran conflict. State Department spokesperson Tammy Bruce tells Fox Business.
17: Every single step he takes is for certainly the national security of the United States, for the prosperity of this country, and for the world.
16: The president will also meet at the UN with Ukraine's President Volodymyr Zelensky. After writing on Truth Social, the ridiculous, never-ending war must be ended, that the whole world suffers. As the president wrote, Russia's lost control of its diesel industry after refineries were blown up and knocked out of commission. The price of diesel today hit a new record high, $6.51 a gallon, according to AAA. Later this week, China is on the president's agenda, hosting leader Xi Jinping at the White House.
18: Preps here are underway across the world for this major summit on Thursday. And right here in Beijing, there's talk about this new potential AI hotline. It would be a hotline between the U.S. and China, and it would go into effect when there was a national security threat from AI.
16: Fox's Steve Harrigan in China. There have been anti-ICE protests in Austin, Texas, angry over a shooting yesterday that wounded a Venezuelan immigrant. Homeland Security says he was here illegally with an order for removal.
19: We still don't know what led up to the shooting, but one woman who was nearby, she pulled out her phone as this was unfolding.
20: Oh my God.
19: Video from the scene shows a blue dark Toyota Corolla with heavy damage to the passenger side door and what looks like bullet holes. Now, the man's attorney identifies him as 28-year-old Wilbur Garces Perez and says he was making a DoorDash delivery when he was shot in the torso. She says he's since been released from the hospital but doesn't know where he's being held and has not been able to speak with him. His attorney also says Perez previously had a valid work permit.
16: That's Fox's Brooke Taylor. 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
16: Well, there's still no word from Georgia on any arrests. The day after a shooting in a Stone Mountain apartment complex left 2 children dead, aged 11 and 12. 2 women were also wounded. A few weeks after the hung jury mistrial in Massachusetts at Lindsey Clancy's murder trial and the killing of her 3 children, her ex-husband speaks out.
24: Patrick Clancy says he dreams about his 3 children, quote, all the time, in his first interview since a mistrial was declared in the case against his ex-wife, Lindsey Clancy. Her lawyer had argued that she was not criminally responsible for strangling the children in 2023 because she was suffering from postpartum psychosis. Patrick Clancy told CBS's 60 Minutes that Lindsey had struggled for months to find care for her illness.
25: I saw headlines that said, you know, killer mom and baby murderer, monster. And none of them were accurate. I believe that it was her mental illness that caused that.
24: Audio courtesy of CBS. Prosecutors have not yet said whether they will retry Lindsey Clancy. Tanya J. Powers, Fox News.
16: A man who was convicted of murdering children in Indiana is claiming he had mental issues, and there's a hearing in court this morning.
26: Richard Allen is appealing his 2024 convictions and life sentence in the killings of 13-year-old Abigail Williams and 14-year-old Liberty German. The girls attacked on a walking trail in Delphi in 2017. Allen's attorneys argue that his confession to the crimes was driven by being psychologically broken down while held in solitary confinement, awaiting trial. The defense also says that Allen should have been allowed to present evidence suggesting the killings may have involved a pagan ritual. Prosecutors point to Allen's statements, his presence near the trail at the time of the killings, and other evidence in the case. Jeff Manasso, Fox News.
16: On Wall Street, where Secretary of State Marco Rubio rang the opening bell this morning ahead of the U.N. General Assembly this week in New York, stocks are rising, the Dow's up 188, the Nasdaq's more than 400 points higher. I'm Dave Anthony, Fox News.
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0: by this have been notified, unquote. Police are still working to identify the source of the threat. That's the latest from the WKZO Newsroom. I'm Michael Arney. 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
8: Show me the money at Firekeepers Casino, where the winning is just beginning. Winner, winner, chicken dinner, and all those phrases. Jim Wise is with us here, co-hosting this morning, the Vice President of Marketing, and we are at the Money Keepers main stage. There's something about being on a stage, even if there's nobody in the audience. You ever? I know you have, because you've been in the entertainment business and sports and the casino business. Just to walk on a stage, just to walk into an empty theater, there's an energy, isn't there? I've done, you know,
9: casino player promotions and things like that where we had drawings from the stage. It is kind of crazy stuff. I mean, because they were packing the room not to see me. They were packing the room because we were giving away whatever we were giving away, you know. And, yeah, you'd go out in a tuxedo. It was kind of fun stuff.
8: Of course, I had the good fortune, and I still can't believe it to this day, to be on the stage here with Martin Short at Firekeepers Casino. And I'll never forget that, because when you get a laugh from 2,000 people, it sort of rumbles from the back like a wave. And I was like, whoa.
9: Right. I did that.
8: Forget it to this day. Now, he was the star, but I had a little supporting role, but it went well. And the 10 Long Island iced teas I had to get my nerves down to go
9: whatever,
8: up there.
9: Yes. Whatever lubrication it took to get you ready for that. Okay.
8: It was great. So anyway, yeah, that's where we are today. And if you're around this morning and you can get here, we'd love to see you. We have lots of friends and fans in the Battle Creek area and Kalamazoo area. I'm fans of yours. You're friends of mine. That's how that works. It's the autumnal equinox. And we are waiting for a report from Robert Shields, the meteorologist, who was for 25 years on TV in Toledo and worked in South Bend in Dubuque, Iowa, and Flint, Michigan. And making his way here from a night in the poker room. Nick Clark is the poker shift manager at Firekeepers Casino. We did go in there to have a peek and watch him play a little bit, and there were some interesting characters at the table on a Sunday night playing poker. So, Nick, welcome to the airwaves. Thank you for being here, and congratulations on running the poker room here at Firekeepers.
10: Hi, thank you. How are you?
8: Bobby was telling me that Mondays in the poker world can be slow. Is that true?
10: Well, it depends on what you got going for promotions. Usually we try to use our promotions to spice up our Mondays a little bit.
8: What would be an example of the promotions in a poker room?
10: We have, typically on Mondays, we do high hands for the hour. So every hour, whoever has the highest hand of that hour, usually, you know, aces full of kings or something like that, a full house usually wins. And then we set that somewhere 100, 200 every hour. Sometimes those roll over. They can get pretty big. Last weekend, our Monday high hand rolled all the way over to $3,200 at one point. Started at 200 and got all the way up to 3,200.
8: Do people fully bluff in poker games?
10: Not as much as some people may think they do, but yes, they really? Do.
8: I wondered about that, you know, because you're playing not against the house like many of the other games in a casino. You're playing against the other players, and so you could have very skilled people. You could have people who are trying it for the first time. You could have people who play kind of loose and people who sit back and play in a very reserved fashion.
10: Oh, yeah, that's all different kinds of play. Every poker room has all different kinds of players in there.

0: What advice would you have? Poker for, you know, like technique, strategy. Are there some tenets of winning at poker that you absolutely must adhere to?
1: You don't force it. You got to be patient. Poker's all about patience.
2: Hey, Nick, talk about, will you see bluffing when the big guys get here for the MSPT, which is October 13 to 18? Tell us a little bit about that and what kind of play we're going to have.
1: That's our play jumps to a whole nother level at that point. When MSPT comes to town, that's when we get a lot of the big names in town. The poker play at Firekeepers jumps to a whole nother level at that point. We got $300,000 on the line playing for some serious money, and these guys really lock in at that point.
2: What's the ways still to get into the tournament if somebody's listening and says, oh, I think I can make a run at that?
1: Well, you got three options. You can come in and you can just buy in for the $1,100, or we have you could start off for $70. We have a $70 satellite every Saturday at 12:15. The top 20% in that advance into our $265 satellite, which is every Saturday at 6:15. And then the top 20% in that $265 one would then advance into the $1,100 main event. So if you did it right, you could get into the $1,100 main event with a shot at $300,000 for a $70 buy-in.
2: And that does happen.
1: Oh, yeah. Happens all the time.
2: Crazy. And top prize for something like this might turn out, I know it's hard to say exactly, but what kind of range are we talking about for the person who captures the MSPT at Firekeepers?
1: If anybody asks for my guess, it's always somewhere between $250,000 and $350,000. It just depends on how many entries we get.
2: So some of these guys we see on TV, you could actually see in person playing at Firekeepers.
1: Oh, yeah, we get a lot of big names that come in for MSPT. Every year we get new ones. It just keeps expanding and growing, and our reach keeps getting bigger.
0: Was it Jennifer Tilly or one of the, is she a poker player?
2: I think so.
0: Is she going to be here? No?
2: And unless she shows up to plunk down the 1100, I don't think Nick has any idea until somebody walks in with their money, right?
1: That's correct. That is correct.
0: I'm asking for a friend. And what about if you're here and you see that action going on back there, can you go observe?
1: Yeah, we allow spectators in the poker room. A lot of people see that closed-off room and they think it's some kind of closed off area. It's not. We love having people come in the poker room and take a look. We love first timers, people that are curious.
0: Great, because I did that last night and I wasn't sure. Like, I didn't want to make anybody uncomfortable. Like, you know, I'm looking at their cards and, you know, tugging on my ear or anything like that for my brother who was playing.
2: Right. Hey, Nick, on a Monday, lowest stakes game that you offer is what?
1: We offer more lower stakes game, but the lowest game that usually runs on a Monday is a 1-3 no limit game. But if we had guys that showed up and said they wanted to play 2-4 limit, we would absolutely run it if we had enough people for it.
0: Okay. Well, I'm going to try it today. No, we played nickels and dimes around our family table when I was a kid, so this will be a step up for me. Thank you very much, and congratulations, and say hi to Jennifer Tilly for me.
1: Have a good one. Thank you.
0: October. Be the season of the witch and the winning at Firekeepers with the poker tournament. People coming from all around to cash in. We are swimming in it this morning on the Money Keepers main stage at Firekeepers Casino. Jim Wise is co-hosting. More to come.
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7: Is that all there is?

0: for the Detroit Tigers.
1: That's all there is.
0: Is it true, Tony Cuthbert? The tragic number is zero?
2: Yeah, they achieved it last night. A heck of a season on their part. Yeah, they have missed the playoffs for the first time since 2023. So they're just going to wind it up at home this weekend and throughout the week, for that matter. Good tickets are to be had.
0: I guess you can still go. It's funny because they can't sell out games when they're trying to make the playoffs, but the Banana Ball came in this weekend.
3: Yes.
0: And from what I could see, Comerica Park was sold out both days.
2: It's a huge craze whenever this traveling circus goes from city to city. I don't even know if it was technically the Savannah Bananas. It's all this umbrella of those teams, though, and they were there, and it was a party, apparently. Tickets were super tough to get.
0: And it was junky weather, too.
2: Yeah.
0: How about that?
2: Yeah.
0: So the Tigers are out, and now we start to worry about the Lions a little bit. But
3: it's a long season. Come on.
0: Okay, we do not worry about the Dolphins this year, my team, because they are now 0-2 and trucking toward a 0-17 season.
3: Pretty soon, they'll be on the clock.
0: And they get the Lions, by the way, down there in Miami in November. If I were the Lions, I'd be worried about that.
3: You could look past a game like that, absolutely.
0: And remember, Dan Campbell, he coached for the Lions for the Dolphins for a tiny, tiny bit there, part of a season or something like that. You know why we talk sports? Because Dacy Sportsbook is right in our view here, and you can bet sports. And if you can't get here in person, of course, the Firekeepers app allows you to bet anytime you want. Jim Wise is our co-host this morning, and we have more friends coming along, too. Stay right there. We'll be right here. Enthusiasm for Fire Keepers Casino. When I pull up and I see that fountain of fire and I walk in and I see all the bells and whistles and lights, it just feels good. It's exciting. And I've discovered this person on Instagram who really loves casinos.
3: Okay.
0: I don't know her name, but she posts little videos and audio like this one.
4: It's too hot! Let's go to the casino! Bro, it sucks here. I hate it. It's cold and gross, and I feel
5: Bro,
4: exposed.
5: It's so nice.
4: I want to gamble.
0: She's at the beach. It's terrible.
3: Somewhere there's a responsible gambling person going, I don't know that the industry necessarily would like this person to be our representative, but that's just me. What can I tell you?
0: Enthusiasm.
3: Enthusiasm.
0: Here's a little more of my new best friend.
4: Crazy how non-gamblers will, like, put $20 or the minimum on the line and, like, freak out over it. And I personally don't think that it's interesting or even worth it to gamble unless your rent money's on the line. Like, that's my issue. I'm not saying, like, you know, but, like, dude, like, I'm suffering from it right now. But, like, it's just not interesting unless I either can eat or not eat for the week.
3: Yeah. No. No. Okay? Ironically, or not so, you're playing this in the middle of Responsible Gambling Month, so I'm going to tell you.
0: Is it?
3: It is, and you knew that. And I think having a budget and spreading it out and no, not playing the rent money or any other money that someone needs to pay a bill that they need to survive on is the proper way to find monies to gamble with and not some of that jibber-jabber that we just heard. If you want to know exactly what not to do, I'm going to tip that you can link to that person and follow along with some of their suggestions.
0: Okay. I eat or not eat, depending on
3: whether No, we're not even considering that with any sort of logic. That's a non-starter for us here at Firekeepers.
0: The old phrase used to be, bet with your head, not
3: That is it. Correct, and that still stays. Keep it fun is kind of evolved into that. And, again, have a budget and go, hey, I can afford that, you know, you can come in here and win, but maybe you don't. It's entertainment, you know? So you want to come in with monies that you can budget to say, hey, if I win something, great, and if I don't, it's not going to impact my ability to pay my rent or have food or do any of those basic necessities.
0: However, devil's advocate.
3: Okay.
0: There is the rush of risk. True. Mm-hmm.
3: But you know what? I go over that table and feel a rush at risking a $5 blackjack hand. It doesn't have to be doesn't have to be the mortgage payment this month or the rent or the car payment or something like that. I can get that off of a $3, you know, Mo Mummy bet on a slot machine over there. So you can still have that. It doesn't have to be so risky that that it's a problem for you, or that if you happen to lose, you know, people like that lose and then they can't understand it. Well, how did that happen? Well, it does happen.
0: Do you remember Alex Trebek? He used to say that winning $100 in a casino doesn't really do much for him, but losing $100 truly upsets
3: him. See, there you go. So, you know what? You have a budget, you stick to that, you have a good time with it, and no, you don't play the rent or the car or the food money or do something. I don't know that I want that person handling any of my finances, so I don't know if it's my, you know, 401k or any of that. I'm not sure. Call me crazy, but after listening to those two snippets, I'm not sure that's really the person I think we should be following. But again, it's just me.
0: Just a minute left. The phrase "don't chase."
3: Yes.
0: Means
3: again, hey, I'm down 100, so let me go to the ATM and get another 100
0: to get it back
3: when my budget was 100. Whatever your budget is, you stick to your budget and not go, well, if I can just get 100 more, you know, the game is due to hit and this and that's going to definitely happen. And you and I have talked about the streaks before. And when it doesn't go well, it's not going to go well. Sometimes when it goes super well, that's great and memorable. But when it's not, it's not.
0: Well, I sometimes at the table say, if I can get back to even, I'm going to walk.
3: Okay. You know?
0: And then I say, I had fun. Everybody goes, no harm,
3: right.
0: No foul.
3: I think the key is have it fun, keep it fun, focus on that, and have a good time, and then it's going to be a good experience.
0: I hope I meet that girl today at Firekeepers Casino. She sounds like a good time. Back in a flash.
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0: 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In fact, USA Today this morning has an article about the interest rate. 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
0: 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Hey, the Powerball and Mega Millions jackpots are up. They haven't been won in a couple of cycles. So you can play at the MichiganLottery.com or on the Michigan Lottery app or at one of the many retailers across the state of Michigan. Michigan Lottery contributes over $1 billion to the school aid fund every year because you and I play. We're playing this morning on the Money Keepers main stage at Firekeepers Casino in Battle Creek, I-94, right where 69 crosses in Casino Talk and Secrets of the Same. Coming next on this autumnal...
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11: A man convicted of shooting and injuring a Kalamazoo Township policeman in 2025 has been sentenced. Kenyon Smith sentenced to 45 to 7 years in prison for assault with intent to murder and then 2 additional years on a felony firearms charge. Township Police Officer Evan Finch was shot March 25, 2025, when officers were responding to a domestic violence and felony assault call around 11 a.m. that morning on North Kendall Avenue. As officers chase Smith, police say he turned around and shot Finch. As summer comes to an end, Kalamazoo in Bloom, the nonprofit that plants and maintains the flower beds in Bronson Park and at City Hall, is preparing the gardens for the fall. On Monday, September 28th, they're inviting the public to join them to, quote, make a fall planter, unquote. People will have the opportunity to dig up select annuals and take them home for free. Michael Arning, WKZO News.
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12: I'm Beth Fisher. Record high gas prices. The average price for a gallon of regular in Michigan is $4.93. That's 62 cents higher than it was at this time last week. Diesel continues to hit a new record high with a price of $6.81. You might be one of the drivers waiting in those long Costco lines to get a slight break on the high price of gas. And Cora Managing Director David Sowerby says he'll be watching Costco earnings this week to see if those discounts gave the company a boost. A weekend power outage forces Michigan State to go remote. This after a campus-wide power outage Saturday. The outage caused a connection point failure at a local power plant, cutting off power and the ability to generate electricity and steam to buildings on the East Lansing campus. Power was restored, but the heating and cooling systems are still being fixed. Tonight's Powerball jackpot is $313 million. I'm Beth Fisher for the Michigan News Network.
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16: Much drier conditions today, but will maintain the cloud cover and it will remain cool. Just an outside chance of a brief shower today. Breezy northeast wind with a high only near 62. Tonight, partial clearing, low temperature near 47. And for Tuesday and Wednesday, partly cloudy conditions, cool and breezy with high temperature in the low to mid 60s. And it looks like dry conditions will prevail likely right on through this upcoming weekend. I'm Storm Team 8 meteorologist Matt Kirkwood, tracking southwest Michigan's weather.
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19: So now you know the rest of the story.

0: Good luck. It's Michael Patrick Shields at Firekeepers Casino. Kapowee, it's Lisa Kerbawi, the marketing director at Firekeepers Casino. Jim Wise is here, too, the vice president of marketing on the Moneykeepers main stage. Nice to see you, and thank you for being
1: here. Good to
0: see
1: you.
0: It's only been, how many years now for you? 17?
1: Oh, I'm a day one employee, so yeah. 17 years.
0: 17 years. Fantastic tenure. And the number that I have in mind right now, I'm like that O's guy. $240,000.
1: This Saturday.
0: Yeah?
1: You can win it.
0: Reap the riches?
1: Reap the riches.
0: How do I do it?
1: So it's really easy. You can earn entries. All of our guests have been earning entries all month long. You get one free one, so even if you haven't been here at all this month, make sure you join us because you have a free entry. And then from 2 p.m. until 10 p.m., every 2 hours, we're going to be drawing winners. With the main big grand prize winners, we're going to draw three winners for $20,000 in cash and $5,000 in Red Hat credits each. Get that. That's at 10 p.m.
0: Right from this stage?
1: Right from the stage.
0: Oh, boy. So if someone comes running up to this stage, collect their $20,000?
1: Yep. And be one of our big money keepers.
0: And so Saturday, what time do you have to be here for that?
1: So we start at 2 p.m., but we do have special draws at 12 p.m. for our VIP Sizzlin', Blazin', and Inferno guests. So they can join us a little bit early and get here and win some Red Hat credits. And then we have at 2 p.m., three winners for $7,500 in cash. 4 p.m., five winners for $7,500 Red Hat credits. 6 p.m., three winners for $10,000 in cash. 8 p.m., five winners for $10,000 in Red Hat credits. And then our grand prize winners, where we'll have three winners, $20,000 cash, $5,000 in Red Hat credits.
0: You've been here and you've been on this stage when somebody comes running up here to collect that kind of money and even more.
1: Yep.
0: What is it like for you to see them do that?
1: It's so exciting. Like, being right here in the center, you can see when they're running in, they're waving their hands, I'm here, I'm making my time. And they just come up and they're just so excited, and sometimes they don't even realize what they won, and you have to remind them, and then they get even more excited. They're like, oh my gosh, that's what I won.
0: Because they heard their name?
1: Yeah, they heard their name, and so they're just like running, and they have 10 minutes to claim, so. So yeah, they run and they get there and they're excited. So it's exciting.
0: What did I win?
1: Yeah.
0: $20,000.
1: And then you hear the stories too. They're like, oh, I'm going to send my, if they win cash, I'm going to send my grandkids to college, or my son needs a new car, or, you know, if they win a car, maybe it's not for them and it's for somebody else. And just really like amazing stories throughout the years from a lot of our guests.
0: Does anybody say, I'm going to take it over to the baccarat table and turn it into something?
1: You know, from my experience, a lot of them just say, I appreciate it, and they get it, and they might, yeah. They're like, I'm going to put maybe, like, you know, a little bit away, and then I'm going to go see if I can win some more. So.
0: Because this is the interesting philosophy of gaming, too, right? When you're up, whether it's $20,000 that you won at the Reap the Riches, or whether you're up $200 maybe at the blackjack table, you could say, well, this is, you know, money I didn't have, and it's kind of their money, so now I'm going to shoot the moon. Or you can say, hey, I'm up $200. This money's mine now.
2: Well, just make sure you shoot aside Uncle Sam's portion, okay?
0: Oh, okay.
2: Make sure we keep his portion aside. He's not in the gambling business.
0: You're always being responsible.
2: I apologize. Yes. But the great thing about this promo is you win all this cash, plus you win $5,000 in free play. Go out there and have a great time on the slots. Play up, go to high limits, hit that $100 machine, do whatever you want to do, because you got both cash and
1: the Red Hot credits.
0: And a couple of days later, some people are going to feel very happy when they go out of here with an apple pie.
1: Mm-hmm. So we have had some amazing pie giveaways, and we've held pretty strong for many years. A lot of our guests like it. So Jim was saying one time, he's like, you know, we don't have anything for the fall. I'm like, I agree. You know, we have this apple pie in February. We have the pumpkin pie in November. What can we do in the fall? And I'm like, apple pie. Perfect. September, fall time, apple time.
0: Mm-hmm.
1: Yeah. So we're going to give it away on Monday, the 28th.
0: It,
1: very easy. You just earn 100 points, and then you visit in the Red Hat, you visit the event center. After you earn your 100 points.
0: Anytime during the day?
1: No, it is from 10 to 10.
0: Oh, all day long, essentially, though.
1: Yep.
0: Is it hard to earn 100 points?
2: No, that's pretty limited play. You put that card in there, and listen, you could put in, it's tricky to say the exact dollar amount, only because you could literally put in like $10 and hit $30 on your first spin, play the $30 through, you know, for example, and wins, losses, you could eat up 100 points pretty quickly. So I'm going to say, hey, you throw 50, 60 bucks in a game and play and have even a couple of wins back and forth, you're going to go through 100 points before you know it.
1: And then you get to celebrate with an apple pie.
0: And do you, when you walk out with it, do you give them a fork, too, to eat it in the car on the way home?
1: They're going to want to go home and bake it.
0: Oh, okay. You bake it.
1: Yep.
0: Wow, right. Yeah. Right on.
1: That way they don't have to eat it right away if they don't want to, so they can save it.
2: There you go.
0: When you say Reaper, it makes me think of the Grim Reaper, because it's reaping the rewards, right? What is it?
1: Reap the rewards.
0: Mm-hmm. There have been a lot of Grim Reapers walking through here Halloween time.
1: One of my favorite times of the year.
0: And you're doing it again?
1: I'm doing it again.
0: How do people prepare? Because you need some time now. You need to know about this. We're a month away, but you need this time to prepare if you're going to compete.
1: Our guests, there has, so 17 years, I've been very fortunate to see all the parades and the amazing costumes that come through. And these guests just, I look at them, I'm like, where did you come up with these ideas and this amazing work that you do? You know, I have so many that I just remember that I'm like, wow, like even the simplest, like we had I love Hocus Pocus, and we had, you know, the Sanderson sisters. A lot of people can do that. It seems like a really basic Halloween costume, right? But they took it up a notch. They go into the act. They like handmade it, the spell book with leather, and they have the hair, and they just went like an extra couple steps to just really make it an amazing costume. And then you have like this gentleman that did a bumblebee, like, and he actually constructed this transformer bumblebee and had all this, you know, he was tall and it was amazing. And then you have a Jack Sparrow one year that does the you know, simple costume, but is acting like the person. So I think there's a lot that goes into it. It's not just the amazing, you know, we had a Titanic couple that had like all the fake like ice on them and the way that they looked in their makeup. You can be extravagant and you can have these tall costumes, or you can be really basic, but take it up a notch and just really kind of show the enthusiasm that you have for your costume. But I enjoy it every year, and we do have amazing prizes. I think personally one of the best. Our top winner goes away with $5,000 in prizes. That's $2,000 in cash and $3,000 in cash and $2,000 in Red Hat credits. And then second place has $2,000 in prizes. Third place is $1,000. We go all the way to 10th place that they're going to get Red Hat credits if you're in 10th place. In addition to that, what's so fun is we have the parade. So we have judges that come and help us pick our top 10. But then we allow our guests to really pick the top three. And they come out here and our guests are just lined up and clapping, and we do it by applause. And so they get who they want in that, you know, to pick the winners. And if you're not here and you still want to participate and you still want to vote for your favorites that you've seen on our live parade, you can go on Facebook. We have a Facebook contest for the top costume. They get 500 in Red Hot credits. So you can still participate whether you're here, whether you're at home, because we do a live parade route. It's truly amazing. I love it.
0: Yeah, there'd be more enthusiasm for that vote than the one that takes place a week later on Election Day, I'd say. I'm going to tell you how to do it, Lisa, is when we get back from this break. It's October 30th. Mark your calendar. And whether you want to wear a costume or not, consider this your invitation to the greatest Halloween party you will ever experience. Back in a flash, Firekeepers.
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0: October 30th, Jim Wise and Lisa Kerbawi are inviting you to Firekeepers Casino for the great Halloween costume contest and party. Now, okay, if you're shy about it and you don't want to put a costume on because you think you're too old and all that, come here and party anyway, because there are going to be hundreds, and I mean hundreds of people, because I've seen it with my own eyes, who will come in costume, and there'll be a parade right through the casino, and they're competing with the costume, so they're very creative and very elaborate, and you will have a super fun time. What time, Lisa, should you get here if you want to see it all?
1: Okay, well, there's a couple different things. If you want to see it and you're just a participant, mm-hmm. the parade will start at 9 p.m. So if you want to watch the parade, it's 9 p.m.
0: Hey, you can be at the blackjack table or the slot machines. It's going to go right by you, so you'll have a blast. Now, if you want to be in the contest, how do you do that?
1: So if you're going to be in the contest, you need to come and register, because we have numbers that we have to assign to every costume to help our judges and give mm-hmm. prizes and things.
0: Is it free to get in?
1: It is free, okay. Yep. And you can start registering at 5 p.m. all the way until 8:30 p.m. We open the doors for only our Halloween costume guests to the event center at 8 p.m. So you can register prior. You can register before you have your costume on if you need to, because a lot of them do have bigger costumes.
0: Oh.
1: But we do ask that happens by 8:30. We will shut it off at 8:30 so that we can get everyone lined up to start our parade at 9.
0: And $3,000 and $2,000?
1: So it's $2,000 cash, $3,000 in Red Hat credits. So a total of $5,000 in prizes. Yep. And then our second place is $1,000 in cash, and then $1,000 in Red Hat credits. And then third is $500 in cash and $500 in Red Hat credits.
0: Is it weird to be sitting at the crab table or standing and you look next and you've got, you know, like a Wicked Witch of the West standing there?
2: You can see anything. You can see two giant dice roll right by you. You never know.
0: Okay, just for the fun of it, let's have a look, see at the top five Halloween costumes right now trending. Would you care, after 17 years of seeing this contest mm-hmm. and sort of knowing the flow, what do you expect might be one of the more popular ones this year?
1: Oh, goodness.
0: Based on the news, based on culture.
2: Taylor Swift, Travis Kelce?
0: Oh, did you see her last night, by the way? Did you watch the football game?
1: I did not.
0: Okay, so the Chiefs are playing, and Travis Kelce scores a touchdown. And they cut to the suite.
2: Of course.
0: You saw what she did?
2: Go for it. Go for it.
0: She holds up her gigantic diamond ring, and she points at it like,
2: right.
0: That's my husband's
2: scoring right.
0: a touchdown.
2: He's mine.
0: Come on.
1: Maybe it's like a, you know, Travis Kelce and Taylor, like, wedding and groom maybe this time or something, right?
2: Right.
0: A is a bit much, maybe. Isn't
2: oh,
0: it?
2: Have some fun. Don't all worry
0: right,
2: about it. Come on.
0: Right. Well, okay.
1: Well, we have elections, so I'm sure we're going to get some.
0: Oh, yeah. Who would want to dress up like one of those people?
2: I don't know.
1: I don't know.
0: Who would want to be elected to one of those offices? Jeez. Actually, if you did it, you'd have to be the candidate and be draped in money all over you.
2: There you go.
0: Collecting
2: that's
0: money.
2: Possible.
0: I'll give you a clue. This is a very famous performer who recently passed away.
2: Oh, okay.
0: Beloved.
2: Yes.
1: Dolly Parton.
0: Dolly Parton is right. So, if I were going to do Dolly Parton, would it be disrespectful to be the ghostly Dolly Parton? Like, make yourself Dolly, but like with white and cobwebs and all that?
2: Sure, why not?
1: That'd and it's
0: okay?
1: creative.
0: Okay.
2: She was an artist.
0: I think she'd
2: get a kick out of that.
0: Okay.
2: Yes.
0: You would have to make yourself endowed.
2: Oh, yes.
0: And
2: an exaggerated way,
0: okay.
2: Yes.
0: These are tips if you're coming in. Okay, the other one, one of the other ones is a movie that was number one at the box office in the last month. And you know what the movies are these days. Oh, there's Tony Cuthbert giving you a little bit of a clue.
2: What's the big movie, The Odyssey?
0: That wouldn't be bad either,
1: that
0: but it's since then.
1: Guess.
2: Oh.
1: Since then.
2: Oh, Spider-Man.
0: Oh,
2: way to go, Tony. Yeah. Thanks for saving me.
0: And then one other, the K-pop Demon Hunters.
1: Oh, yeah.
0: Is also.
2: Yeah, that's a little past
1: that
2: me.
1: Kind of last year, though, I feel.
0: Is it?
1: Yeah.
0: Okay.
2: Thanks for saving me there, too.
0: All right. Another holiday is coming up on Monday, October 12th.
2: Right. Indigenous Peoples Day. We are blessed to be owned by the Nottawaseppe here on Band of the Potawatomi. And it's really because of them and the way they treat us, the team members, is that so many people are like Lisa Kerbawi, showed up day one and have never left. And that works out as a win for both sides, because when you have longstanding great team members, they are most focused on the business and on taking care of our guests and delivering this thing we call WIA. So we're so respectful on Indigenous Peoples Day. We're going to have some special foods for the day. It's going to be featured dishes, including a dry-aged bison ribeye, house-aged bison ribeye. That's going to be in smoke and fire. Red Lake Nation wild rice is going to go with it. So we're going to have kind of foods of the earth to support Indigenous Peoples Day. And a giant salute to all of Michigan's tribes, but most notably the great folks at the Nottawaseppe Huron Band of the Potawatomi, who lead us here at Fire Keepers and really are kind of our inspiration.
0: Will that cuisine be at Nebe, or where do you go?
2: Smoke and Fire and Nebe. Oh. And I do think, though, that Cafe's going to have something also, and my apologies, I don't have that, but I think the restaurants are all going to try to chip in and do something unique for Indigenous Peoples Day. Yes.
0: You could make the case that that is the real Thanksgiving Day.
2: Could be. Yes.
0: You know, in a sense of looking at it?
2: Absolutely. And the kindness and the way that they treat the community and the way they treat the earth, it's very inspiring. But we still have a couple of hundred people who are day one team members 17 years later. That really doesn't happen in places with everybody coming and going. And it happens here because they really established an enormously positive culture and have never wavered in that.
0: Well, Kapawi. It's Lisa Kerbawi, and she's been here for 17 years. And nice of you to join us here today.
1: Thank you very much.
0: We look forward to the images and the news about the Halloween costume contest to October 30th. You'll hear about it again. Back in a flash. 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
3: Michigan Ag Now. This is your midday report, and I'm Rusty Halverson. More data centers are bringing new challenges for rural utilities across America. 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
4: One of our concerns about this growing demand that we face is it is very difficult to get permitting to build things in this country these days, not just electric assets, but for many industries. And so from a public policy standpoint, we've been advocating for reform of our permitting process in this country to create a more predictable, reasonable process. We're not saying get rid of permitting, but let's have something with a predictable timeline, with a defined process for who's in charge of making decisions, and open communication and transparency to make sure the process is moving in a direction that either leads to a thumbs up or a thumbs down, but doesn't lead to just more uncertainty in the future.
3: That's Jim Matheson of the National Rural Electric Cooperative Association.
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3: Market watchers will be keeping a close eye on this week's scheduled trade meeting between President Trump and Chinese leader Xi Jinping. Among the items on the table are China's promised purchase of American soybeans. University of Nebraska ag economist Jeff Peterson says so far China has been living up to its end of the bargain.
8: If you bring together what they bought and take a portion of the unknown category, it would say that they probably purchased about 12.5 million metric tons of beans. And they've started to ship some of those beans. White House administration, some of their fact sheets said that they'd take 25 million metric tons. So far, they're about halfway. I think they will get them all, but it will take all the crop year. So they're well on their way.
3: However, Peterson says China has a wild card it may play.
8: One potential thing that we're watching in the back of our minds that we're a little concerned about is that did China purchase a bunch of these beans, come into this meeting and say, okay, we've bought these beans, we don't have to ship them, what are you going to do about those arms sales to Taiwan? Are they going to use that as a leverage point on us? Don't know. Keep an eye on it. That could be something that could put pressure on soybeans.
3: Stone X has released its estimate of the size of the U.S. corn and soybean crops. Stone X researcher Mike Castle says the numbers are based on a survey of the company's customers carried out by the Des Moines, Iowa staff.
9: I do think it's kind of worth pointing out, I know it's not necessarily what folks want to hear, but it is pretty solid historically speaking. Obviously, last year was a good example of that. That first print at 188, everyone kind of got upset, freaked out about that, and then USDA came in above that at 188.8. It ended up at 186.0, and then USDA's final was 186.5, so it does have a good track record.
3: That's researcher Mike Castle of Stone X. Agricultural groups last week broadly welcomed the Senate Ag Committee's approval of the Agricultural Act of 2026, calling it a key step forward. But on the full Senate floor, disagreements could still remain over SNAP funding and how states will share future program costs. Ranking Democrat Amy Klobuchar on the Senate Ag Committee recognizes the challenges facing agriculture are making action more urgent.
10: The headwinds of the tariffs, the headwinds of the closing of the Straits of Hormuz, the cost of fertilizer, have all hit them very hard. And that makes it even more imperative that we get this farm bill done.
3: She says Democrats have been willing to compromise on SNAP.
10: But what we're asking for is to reverse just 10% of the total cuts to nutrition. That's because half the cuts are for other things, and then this is 10%, only 2 years of the SNAP cut. And that is by delaying the cost shift to the states.
3: Leadership has not yet announced a date for full Senate consideration. That's this hour's Michigan Ag Now Report, and I'm Rusty Hall.
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12: In Washington and New York, I'm Lisa Brady, Fox News, as world leaders gather for the UN General Assembly, where President Trump will speak tomorrow before hosting a summit later this week with China's President Xi.
13: And here in New York, Treasury Secretary Scott Bessent has already met with Chinese Vice Premier over the weekend, laying the groundwork for the state visit and continuing to discuss trade and AI. President Trump's trade representative, Jameson Greer, also attended that meeting. Now, President Trump is also expected to meet with Ukrainian President Volodymyr Zelensky, where this morning Trump appeared to put more pressure on Russia to end the war in a social media post after a massive Ukrainian drone attack on Russia yesterday. And Trump will also meet with Persian Gulf allies in an attempt to bring the war with Iran to an end, too. Trump will also meet for the first time with Britain's new prime minister, as well as the new leader of Venezuela, Delcy Rodriguez.
12: Fox's Lucas Tomlinson at the UN. Iran's president expected to speak there Wednesday. Two attacks reported today in the Strait of Hormuz. A British maritime agency says the latest report it received was that an LPG tanker was hit with debris from unknown projectiles, but the ship is continuing to its next port of call. All crew are safe. Also just getting word of some flight disruptions at New Jersey's Newark and Teterboro airports and at Philadelphia International. The FAA pausing some flights because of an equipment issue leading to communication problems. Police in Austin, Texas, detaining several protesters after a Venezuelan man was shot and wounded by ICE officers, spurring hours of anti-ICE protests.
14: Police eventually fired pepper balls into the crowd to clear the area. The shooting happened around 1 p.m. local time following a traffic stop. Local officials say the 28-year-old victim was shot in the torso. He was taken to the hospital with serious injuries. We're told he's since been released and is now in ICE custody.
12: Fox's Marianne Rafferty. Homeland Security says he's here illegally with a final order of removal, but a lawyer for the man's family says he had a work permit. America is listening to Fox News.
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12: A deadly end to a manhunt in California.
18: Sheriff's officials in Placer County, California say Derek Spencer was shot and killed by deputies, ending a manhunt that began on Sunday morning when officials received reports of a man pointing a gun at people in a rural area northeast of Sacramento. When deputies arrived, he crashed his car into a patrol vehicle and fired at them before getting away. On Sunday evening, the body of a woman was found inside a home where Spencer had been earlier in the day. California Highway Patrol officers located Spencer with an aircraft's infrared technology. A standoff ensued for several hours, ending when Spencer shot at deputies and they returned fire, killing him. Tanya J. Powers, Fox News.
12: South Korea says three of its military officers are injured after an explosion inside the heavily fortified zone separating the Koreas that happened during an unspecified operation near the buffer zone's military demarcation line. The cause not immediately clear. No official word yet on a cause of death for the son of supermodel Cindy Crawford and businessman Randy Gerber. Presley Gerber was 27 and also a model who died at a drug rehab facility over the weekend.
19: The model was found dead Sunday at a rehab facility in California, but the LA County Medical Examiner didn't release a cause of death just yet. Gerber has been very open about his ongoing battle with addiction. Just about 6 months ago, he posted this on Instagram talking about heading back to treatment again, saying he was absolutely terrified, but said, I finally have to face what I've been running from. But experts say Ibogaine, which is the non-FDA approved therapeutic that Gerber turned to, did come with some risks. So that's something they're looking into. This comes as his sister Kaya recently described Gerber as a teacher. She praised him for refusing to hide his decade-long struggle with drugs.
12: Fox's Alexis McAdams, a family statement asks for privacy, calling this a very difficult and painful time. Wall Street's rallying right now, the Dow up 247 points. Elise Sabrady, Fox News.
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20: The city of Kalamazoo is still looking for community members to review and comment on the draft Imagine Kalamazoo 2035 Strategic Vision, a community-developed framework they say will guide city priorities, services, and investments over the next decade. WKZO's Ken Delaney with more.
21: The draft is available at the city of Kalamazoo's website, where comments can be submitted through Wednesday, September 30th. City officials say the draft envisions neighborhoods supported by sustainable, responsive, and accessible services that bring people together at every stage of life. Its eight goals address housing, transportation, economic vitality, the environment, youth and family, community trust and safety, arts, culture, and placemaking, and

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1: The city of Kalamazoo has lifted its boil water advisory. It had been in effect since Saturday for nearly all of the city, along with parts of Comstock Township, after E. coli bacteria was found in water samples. Every water sample taken since has been clear of E. coli. The advisory was lifted Monday morning. City officials say the water is safe to drink and use for all other purposes. A third man acquitted in the 2020 plot to kidnap Governor Gretchen Whitmer is suing Michigan State Police. Eric Molitor of Cadillac is suing 10 MSP troopers in federal court, saying they transformed his political activity into criminal conduct. Attorney Carson Tucker says in the court filing that they did so because his political speech, his public assembly, and his association with a lawful citizen defense group. Molitor was acquitted by a jury in Antrim County in September 2023. In the WKZO Newsroom, I'm Michael Arney.
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3: I'm Beth Fisher. There's stepped up security at Otsego High School in Southwest Michigan after the homecoming dance was canceled over a potential safety threat over the weekend. The dance was canceled just hours before it was scheduled to begin. The district sent a letter to families saying the threat was targeted and said police secured the campus and found no safety issues. Those mentioned in the threat were notified. A Canton man faces multiple charges in connection to child sexually abusive material. The investigation into 32-year-old Julio Maldonado began when authorities learned he may have produced content online. He was arraigned on 5 counts, including second-degree criminal sexual conduct. A Hastings man's being held on $1 million bond in connection to a ricin exposure at an apartment complex, Titan Lofts. Joseph Shepard is accused of harmful devices, unlawful possession of use, causing property damage. I'm Beth Fisher for the Michigan News Network.
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12: Much drier conditions today, but will maintain the cloud cover and it will remain cool. Just an outside chance of a brief shower today. Breezy northeast wind with a high only near 62. Tonight, partial clearing, low temperature near 47. And for Tuesday and Wednesday, partly cloudy conditions, cool and breezy with high temperature in the low to mid 60s. And it looks like dry conditions will prevail likely right on through this upcoming weekend. I'm Storm Team 8 meteorologist Matt Kirkwood, tracking Southwest Michigan's weather.
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14: Goff's going to work out of the gun. Gibbs in motion to the right. Goff back and looking. Lofting. End zone. Caught. Jahmyr Gibbs. Touchdown, Detroit Lions. Gibbs went in motion right. Goff came back to him. Connection for the touchdown.
13: The Lions face the New York Jets Sunday. 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
0: West Michigan's home for the Detroit Lions. 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
1: Kalamazoo County Sheriff's Office says one person died at a hospital Sunday morning after being shot in Brady Township. Deputies responded to the shooting just after 9:30 a.m. on 34th Street near East T Avenue. They found the victim. One person was also arrested at the scene. Details on their ages and identities have not been released. Otsego Public Schools back open normal. The high school's homecoming dance, however, was canceled Saturday night due to a targeted threat. Officials say Otsego police found no safety concerns on campus after a search. Otsego Public Schools officials add that the threat did not involve the entire student body and the, quote, individuals impacted by this have been notified, unquote. Police are still working to identify the source of the threat. That's the latest from the WKZO Newsroom. I'm Mike Alarney. 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
2: The Michigan News Network.
3: I'm Ryan Ranker. New details are coming out about a Michigan State University medical assistant accused of sexual assault. Arpit Saxena arrested after multiple people were reported being sexually assaulted during a visit. New documents obtained by the Detroit Free Press show Saxena was able to continue to see patients while the investigation occurred. It was 4 days after the first victim reported the assault that he was removed from seeing patients. Records show Saxena saw 105 patients total at that clinic. They say anyone else who may have been assaulted should come forward. And today is the most solemn day of the year for Michigan Jews. It's Yom Kippur. Thousands are packing in the synagogues today. Students at Michigan State University will have class online today after a campus-wide power outage. Power has since been restored, but they say heating and cooling systems will take additional time to be fully restored, impacting hot water at residence halls, educational buildings, and dining facilities. Teams are working around the clock to fix it. I'm Ryan Ranker for the Michigan News Network.
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8: Much drier conditions today, but will maintain the cloud cover and it will remain cool. Just an outside chance of a brief shower today. Breezy northeast wind with a high only near 62. Tonight, partial clearing, low temperature near 47. And for Tuesday and Wednesday, partly cloudy conditions, cool and breezy with high temperature in the low to mid 60s. And it looks like dry conditions will prevail likely right on through this upcoming weekend. I'm Storm Team 8 meteorologist Matt Kirkwood, tracking southwest Michigan's weather.
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1: The city of Kalamazoo is still looking for community members to review and comment on the draft Imagine Kalamazoo 2035 Strategic Vision, a community-developed framework they say will guide city priorities, services, and investments over the next decade. WKZO's Ken Delaney with more.
2: The draft is available at the city of Kalamazoo's website, where comments can be submitted through Wednesday, September 30th. City officials say the draft envisions neighborhoods supported by sustainable, responsive, and accessible services that bring people together at every stage of life. Its eight goals address housing, transportation, economic vitality, the environment, youth and family, community trust and safety, arts, culture, and placemaking, and effective city operations. The draft to be presented to the Planning Commission October 1st, following review of public feedback and preparation of a final draft. The City Commission is expected to review and consider it for approval Monday, October 19th. Ken Delaney reporting.
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3: I'm Ryan Renker. A car ended up in the basement of a Bay Area home. WJRT reports a two-vehicle crash happened Saturday morning, forcing both the cars into a bar parking lot. One of the vehicles crashed to the home next door, ending up partially in their basement. Two drivers had minor injuries. Luckily, no one inside the home was injured. There was one driver sighted. He's also stepped up security at Otsego High School in Southwest Michigan this morning after the homecoming dance was canceled over a potential safety threat over the weekend. Dance was canceled just hours before it was scheduled to start. District sending a letter to families saying the threat was targeted and said police secured the campus and found no security issues. New research in Michigan reveals that parents are taking their kids out of booster seats too early. AAA says they conducted safety inspections in 2025, found nearly 90% of kids had moved to an adult seat before it fit correctly. I'm Ryan Racker for the Michigan News Network.
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7: Much drier conditions today, but will maintain the cloud cover and it will remain cool. Just an outside chance of a brief shower today. Breezy northeast wind with a high only near 62. Tonight, partial clearing, low temperature near 47. And for Tuesday and Wednesday, partly cloudy conditions, cool and breezy with high temperature in the low to mid 60s. And it looks like dry conditions will prevail likely right on through this upcoming weekend. I'm Storm Team 8 meteorologist Matt Kirkwood, tracking southwest Michigan's weather.
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9: 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Jamie Markley, David Van Camp, Scott Robbins. And now, the five stories we're watching today.
10: Alrighty then. Number five, Republican Representative Lauren Boebert has been accused of having relations with three staffers, including two women. She denies it, and then comes out that she's got a restraining order against the guy who made the complaint. That's been in place since 2022. So, yeah, yep. Probably is bogus. Mm-hmm. Number four, protests erupt in Austin, Texas, after an illegal alien with a final order of removal on the books was shot by ICE on the north side of town. He has been released from the hospital, but he is in ICE custody right now.
11: And ABC had that this morning, and it's very sad.
10: Yes. Well, and yeah, you got the mayor, you got all these people out there. The fake hunger strike guy, too. What's his name? Kassar?
11: Remember the guy went who for like 4 hours or something?
10: He skipped breakfast and lunch, and then
11: had
10: the pulse oximeter thing on his finger after. He's like pouring water over his head.
11: Yeah, a lot of us call that intermittent fasting.
10: Yeah.
11: Yeah, the pulse ox thing was the best.
10: Yeah, this is. They're like, this is an outrage. We don't even really know what happened, other than the guy was stopped by authorities, and I guess he ran off, and something happened, and he got shot. I'd like to know the full story, because maybe there is something improper about the way that was handled. I don't know. And neither of these jackasses.
12: Guy was door dashing?
10: Yeah, he was door dashing.
12: Yeah.
11: Again, if you're fearing for your life from ICE because they just might randomly shoot people, you probably shouldn't run from them.
10: Right. We'll see where that goes.
12: Oh, unless you've got a reason to run.
10: Yeah. Number three, Democrat Representative Ilhan Omar has filed a bill that would redirect $140 billion from DHS and send it to, quote, invest in communities impacted by immigration operations.
11: Haven't you done enough?
10: Right. Number two, the U.S. has made an agreement with Greenland to stop Chinese and Russian influence and increase a U.S. security presence. And then number one, President Trump has banned CNN, Politico, and MS Now from the press pool. They're suing him now, and major TV networks are effectively boycotting covering the White House until further notice. Yes.
12: See how long that lasts. Yeah.
10: I don't even think that's the biggest story of the day, but I'm told by our superiors in media that that is.
12: Well, it was the big one.
10: Oh my gosh, something involving us. All right, those are the top five stories that we're watching.
13: For a lot of people.
10: Those are the top five stories that we're watching today, Scott.
12: Download the Prize Picks app today. 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
11: Did you watch any of the 60 Minutes interview with Lindsey Clancy's ex-husband, new wife?
12: Yeah.
11: It's just, it's sad.
12: Well, it's sad. It is sad. And he was a lot more composed than I would have been.
11: Well, especially with a lot of people are like, he's fucked.
12: Oh, yeah. And he dealt with that. And, you know, I understand. I mean, holy smokes. What did I do?
11: I know, and it's still the amazing part of the story is the amount of women that were out on the street supporting and what people would post on social media.
12: Oh, yeah.
11: Like a sickness in the country.
10: Yeah. Mm-hmm.
11: Holy smokes, man. Okay. Much more to get to. Oh, we got to get into Trump's Greenland announcement. It's a big deal. And around to What's Your Story coming up.

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13: 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I'm Robin Hood.
14: Brock Lowry territories. 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Steps inside a tackler and into the end zone for the touchdown. Brock Lowry on a fourth down conversion scores the touchdown from 6 yards out, and the Broncos take the lead 6-0.
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13: One, two, three, four, five.
0: All right, number five, Republican Representative Lauren Boebert is accused of having relations with three staffers, including two chicks.
14: No.
0: Now, she denies it. She's had a restraining order against the guy who made that claim since 2022. So it's bogus. And I know a lot of guys who really shouldn't be admitting this, but they're very disappointed. You see Matt Gaetz. Matt Gaetz had posted something like, "Yeah, I demand somebody like show me the full video." I'm like, oh, come on, man, don't be a creep.
1: He can't help himself.
0: No, because he's a creep.
1: Yeah,
12: but you post it,
1: of course.
0: Yeah,
1: anything for attention right now for old Matt.
0: Number four, protests in Austin, Texas, after an illegal alien with a final order of removal on the books was shot by ICE on the north side of town. Apparently, he tried to flee. Traffic stop while delivering a DoorDash order.
12: Very committed to his job, apparently.
0: Number three, Democrat Representative Ilhan Omar has filed a bill that would redirect $140 billion from DHS and send it to, quote, invest in communities impacted by immigration operations.
12: Haven't you taken enough money?
0: Yeah. Number two, President Trump has banned CNN, Politico, and MS Now from the press pool. They're suing him, and major TV networks are effectively boycotting covering the president right now in a show of solidarity. And number one.
12: And that hurts him how?
1: Right.
0: Number one, the U.S. has made an agreement with Greenland to stop Chinese and Russian influence and also increase U.S. security presence there. Arctic security is the Wild West of the future.
12: There you go.
1: I need a T-shirt with that on it. Arctic security.
0: There. Mm-hmm. That was an unreleased Rush track.
12: It sounds like it. Yeah. No kidding. Yes.
1: Arctic security.
12: Where are the polar bears?
0: Those are the top five stories that we're watching today. 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
12: So Ed Sheeran. Both of you had the same reaction.
1: I know. It's just...
12: All right, can you give the synopsis of the whole story,
0: okay,
12: David?
0: Okay, so his opening act, a one-hit wonder named Macklemore, had been doing a bunch of stuff about, you know, free Palestine, hates Israel. He had dressed up in what some have called Jew face. And so he wound up getting booted off the tour because stadiums were not going to allow him to perform.
12: Like Robert Kraft.
1: Who owns the stadium.
0: Yeah.
12: Who, by the way, said, I'd like to sit down with Macklemore and talk with him. As far as I know, he hasn't taken him up on the offer yet.
0: No. And so Ed Sheeran at a recent concert, he's been under a lot of pressure on social media to speak out against genocide. And he did it. And it looks like a hostage video.
12: Pretty much, yeah.
15: Now, I want to address the question of where I stand in the situation in Israel and Palestine, whether my doing this concert here tonight implies where I stand. And I cannot hide how I feel about it anymore. What happened in Israel and at the Nome Music Festival on October 7th was horrific and compounded centuries of Jewish pain. What is happening in Gaza is catastrophic and unjustifiable and disproportionate. Our heart has been broken by the scale of devastation and loss of civilians' lives, children's lives. And the systemic injustice we're seeing unfold in the West Bank cannot be overlooked. I am already speaking to people across the spectrum to work out how to make a contribution that helps victims of these terrible times, and listening and learning, because I do not know enough.
16: Please don't boycott me. I'll say whatever you want. Please come to my shows.
12: I'm begging out loud.
1: Gosh, is that sad? Can't have it both ways, dude.
12: All right. Update on that. And what's your story coming up?

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5: The Markley, Van Camp, and Robbins Show. Jerry Markley, David Van Camp, Scott Robbins, and now the five stories we're watching today.
6: All right, number five. State attorneys general have agreed to a settlement in the Paramount merger lawsuit. Paramount and Warner Brothers Discovery now expected their $110 billion media mega merger to take effect early October. But the settlement does require Paramount to set up a new editorial independence board to support CBS's and CNN's continued editorial independence to ensure independent, objective, fact-based recording. Or reporting, rather.
5: Okay.
6: Yeah, okay. Get right on that. That was what the whole fight was really about. It was who controls CNN. Because even though CNN doesn't have a huge audience on the air, they have massive reach online. And liberals don't want to give that up.
5: Got it.
6: Number four, protests erupted in Austin after an illegal alien with a final order of removal on the books was shot by ICE on the north side of town, apparently tried to flee. Don't know what else happened in that interaction, but they've all decided, the activists and the mayor of Austin, have decided that this was obviously just an attempted murder. Number three, Lindsey Clancy's lawyer is now asking a judge to investigate the phone data of the sole juror who voted against acquitting the killer mom. Hey, I want to know if he was on his phone during deliberations.
5: Oh, my God.
6: They're just dragging this dude through the mud.
7: Really, they are. I mean, that's really outrageous.
6: Number two, President Trump has banned CNN, Politico, and MS Now from the press pool. They're suing him now, and major TV networks are effectively boycotting covering the White House now in solidarity. And then number one, the U.S. has made an agreement with Greenland to stop the Chinese and Russian influence and increase a U.S. security presence.
5: Okay. William Shatner, you heard about this before, was going to do some metal performances from his metal album.
7: Yeah.
5: So he was doing Metallica and Ozzy. You've seen it already, huh?
7: Yeah.
5: What would you think of it? Fun? Mm-hmm.
7: No.
5: Oh, it's fun, I guess. Kind of buried there. So he's kind of like speaking, but
7: terrible recording, but yes.
6: Yeah, you hear it, yeah.
5: Yeah, that wasn't very good.
7: He was speaking it.
5: Yeah. Like when he was doing Enter Sandman,
7: yeah,
5: he was off a beat there at least.
7: Yeah,
5: but the crowd was trying to help him out. It seemed like a little bit.

0: say borders, good voting, we're straightening them out. The borders are unbelievable. Nobody's come into our country in the last 17 months illegally. But you need borders, and you need fair, free voting. And you know what you need? You need a free press. You need a fair press and an honest press. And CNN, and you know it, and everybody knows it. You're intelligent. I've known you a long time. You know how fake their reporting is. It's one-sided. It's never good. I've done many, many. Look at this story today about favored nations on drugs. We lowered the drug costs by 50, 60, 70%. They won't even put it. If they put it on, it'll be a negative. They will find a reason why that's a negative.
1: By the way, something else is interesting is the other day. It was a massive news story. You guys didn't know about it if you weren't listening to this show or conservative media. Okay. Just want to be very clear about that. In the same day, we had two amazing stories that came out. One of them was that we had the lowest poverty rate in the history of this country since we've been doing the stats on poverty. The lowest poverty rate in history happened the other day in the U.S. under President Donald Trump. We also had the highest income, medium income hit ever in the history of this country. On the same day, those two stories broke. I was doing our podcast I do with Senator Ted Cruz, and we went live to ABC, NBC, CBS, and CNN and MS Now. And we read the stories, and almost all of them were negative stories about Donald Trump. None of them, including when you clicked on their financial pages or their money page, right? Because they have sections. Like if you go to MS Now or CNN Now or any of these, you know, major places, New York Times, etc., you can click on like different sections like politics page or their money page or their finance page. Even on their finance and money pages, none of them had either of the stories up or even a combination of the two stories up on their page. Because that's good news that they don't want you to know. Now that goes back to the propaganda that I mentioned earlier. That is, again, you have all these liberal news outlets, the president saying, I've had enough of this. And that's it. Now, what we also are now hearing is there's another headline that's happening right now, and that is the White House TV pool to suspend coverage of Trump events. And this goes back to just the psychotic narcissism of the media. They believe they're better than you. They believe that they can manipulate you. They can lie to you, that they can do whatever the hell they want to you, and there's nothing that you're going to do to stop them. Because they're too big and they can just do whatever they want to do to you. Listen to this news that broke. And again, this is moments. This is today. Fox News Channel announcing this. You ready?
2: Three news outlets are filing a lawsuit to have their access restored after President Trump banned them from the White House late on Friday. CNN, MS Now, and Politico say the ban violates the First Amendment.
1: So they file a lawsuit. You're still with me here. They file a lawsuit, and they're like, "This is we're gonna file this. And it's gonna be terrible for you, and we're gonna file this." Keep listening. This is incredible.
2: MS Now and Politico say the ban violates the First Amendment. Now, the White House television pool, which includes Fox News, releasing a joint statement, it reads the following. The public has a vital interest in receiving accurate, independent information about its government. No administration should restrict a news organization because it objects to its reporting, end quote. And we just so happen to have the best booking of the day. Jackie Heinrich is the president of the White House Correspondents Association. I give the floor to you to add to it.
3: Well, the last line in that joint statement, I think, really points it out. The reason this is a First Amendment implication, as these outlets are saying in their lawsuit, is that once the access is established for reporters, you can't start picking and choosing who gets to ask them based on what they're asking. It's sort of you don't have access automatically to the White House grounds, but once it's there, you can't pull it back because you don't like how it's going. So that's the lawsuit that they're bringing right now. And one thing that's just important to point out is that, you know, when a new bar is set and when a new precedent is set that one administration takes, it could bind future administrations. So while people might cheer this on, bear in mind the long reach of decisions like this.
1: Now, read between the lines there. What she's saying is that if we do it to them, they will do it to us. And we may be able to ban two or three. They only have to ban one or two. And they still have on the left 30 or 40 others that can take the seat. Now, this goes back to my thinking on this. I want to be very clear. I don't think it's a great idea to ban. I really don't. I think it's a bad decision because I understand the precedent aspect of this. I understand that if we do this, then immediately when Democrats get the White House back again, and they will one day, they will win the presidency back again. It is going to happen. When it happens, they're going to say to conservative media, and there's very few of us, goodbye to all of you. Is that worth the payoff? I would say no. I understand the president's anger. I understand the president's frustration. I understand why and logically what he's saying. But I want to be clear at the same time, you got to play the long game on this. You may feel like it feels good now, but what happens when the next Republican's in office in the White House and all of a sudden they got to deal with this president? Or wait, what happens when the Democrat takes the White House and then they ban all conservative media from ever asking a question ever again while they're in office? It will become a massive problem. I got a lot more to say about this. 1-877-381-3811. 1-877-381-3811. Ben Ferguson filling in for the great one, Mark Levin. We'll be right back.
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8: The Wolverines and the Spartans in the Big House. Abdul El Sayed thinks that's racist. The Lions and Bears on Thanksgiving. El Sayed thinks that's sexist. Abdul El Sayed actually said football is racist, sexist, and dominated by toxic masculinity. Let's hear what Mike Rogers says about that.
9: My dad was a football coach at Redford Union, and I played football all through high school. On the gridiron, I learned about teamwork and toughness. Abdul, well, he says football is racist, sexist, and dominated by toxic masculinity. So let's get this straight. Abdul thinks football is bad, but men playing women's sports is good. That's just not who we are in Michigan. Common sense versus crazy. That is Michigan's choice.
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1: Welcome back. It is the Mark Levin Show. Ben Ferguson with you. All right. I want to play this piece of audio for you real quick, and I want you to ponder it, okay? This is from March 2021. Brian Skelter, some refer to him as Mr. Potato Head, does a segment on if President Biden should remove Fox News from the White House press pool. Listen.
22: You know, these questions about Fox's, as Fox radicalizes and as it becomes even more and more of a political tool. Zerwick, you wrote a column recently for The Sun about this, saying Fox should be viewed as a political tool. And that raises a question. Should it be a part of the White House press pool? You know, should it be afforded the privileges that come with news gathering? Even though they do have some news reporters at the White House, you're saying they're primarily a political tool. So should that be reassessed, Zerwick?
23: Listen, I really do. I think it's a discussion we need to have. Look, you're not supporting democracy. You're not supporting the larger values of this culture. They don't even stand up as a opposition party, but there's nothing journalistic in what Lachlan Murdoch said. And you know what? I say, hey, you know what? Let's take them at their word. Let's not let them on the plane. You want to let the Proud Boys on your plane, on Air Force One? No, I don't think so. These guys are doing the same thing.
22: There are.
1: By the way, this is the precedent that I was warning you about a moment ago. You ban media. When Democrats get back in control, they will ban all conservative media because there's so little conservative media out there that it's very easy to ban all of it. Right? Like, you look at who Biden and Obama allowed in the White House. They didn't allow a bunch of conservatives. They allowed, like, one. Sometimes maybe two. Pretty easy to ban all conservative media if that's all you have to do. Precedent is everything, folks. Everything. 877-381-3811. Ben Ferguson filling in for the great one, Mark Levin. A lot more coming up. We'll be right back.
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2: Kalamazoo County Sheriff's Office says one person died at a hospital Sunday morning after being shot in Brady Township. Deputies responded to the shooting just after 9:30 a.m. on 34th Street near East T Avenue. They found the victim. One person was also arrested at the scene. Details on their ages and identities have not been released. Otsego Public Schools back open normal. The high school's homecoming dance, however, was canceled Saturday night due to a targeted threat. Officials say Otsego police found no safety concerns on campus after a search. Otsego Public Schools officials add that the threat did not involve the entire student body and the, quote, individuals impacted by this have been notified, unquote. Police are still working to identify the source of the threat. That's the latest from the WKZO Newsroom. I'm Michael Arney. 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
28: Chilly tonight, lows in the mid-40s. We'll see breezy conditions with partly cloudy skies. Tuesday, partly to mostly cloudy, highs near 62. Slight chance of a shower, but otherwise just kind of cool and breezy again with a gust to 25. Wednesday, touch warmer, 65, mostly sunny, but still breezy. Winds out of the northeast, once again gusting to 25. It's not until Thursday, Friday that we see mid to even upper 60s, might touch 70 this weekend. King Southwest Michigan's weather. I'm storm teammate, chief meteorologist Ellen Baca.
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30: Goff's going to work out of the gun. Gibbs in motion to the right. Goff back and looking. Lofting. End zone. Caught. Jahmyr Gibbs. Touchdown, Detroit Lions. Gibbs went in motion right. Goff came back to him. Connection for the touchdown.
29: The Lions face the New York Jets Sunday. 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
1: A man convicted of shooting and injuring a Kalamazoo Township policeman in 2025 has been sentenced. Kenyon Smith sentenced to 45 to 7 years in prison for assault with intent to murder and then 2 additional years on a felony firearms charge. Township Police Officer Evan Finch was shot March 25, 2025, when officers were responding to a domestic violence and felony assault call around 11 a.m. that morning on North Kendall Avenue. As officers chased Smith, police say he turned around and shot Finch. As summer comes to an end, Kalamazoo in Bloom, the nonprofit that plants and maintains the flower beds in Bronson Park and at City Hall, is preparing the gardens for the fall. On Monday, September 28th, they're inviting the public to join them to, quote, make a fall planter, unquote. People will have the opportunity to dig up select annuals and take them home for free. Michael Arning, WKZO News.
0: He's here. He's here. Now, broadcasting from the underground command post, deep in the bowels of a hidden bunker, somewhere under the brick and steel of a nondescript building, we've once again made contact with our leader, Mark Levin.
2: Welcome, it is the Mark Levin Show. Ben Ferguson with you, and it is so nice to have you with us. Mark is off for Yom Kippur. He will be back with you tomorrow, and we have an awful lot to chat about on the show this evening. And if you want to know what's going to happen if the Democrats get control of Congress in the midterms, well, they're now telling you exactly what their game plan is. Not only is it to investigate and impeach Donald Trump for a third time, but now we're learning what else they want to do, which is going a step further. On MS Now, there's a show called On the Line. Representative Stansbury, a Democrat from New Mexico, said that if Democrats win the majority in the midterm elections, they will investigate and possibly impeach President Donald Trump's cabinet secretaries. The host, Alicia Mendez, said there's always been this strategic conversation about whether or not another Trump impeachment makes sense, or whether or not it actually makes more sense to go after members of his cabinet. Representative Massey has now weighed in on what he thinks is the best course of action, and then she says, take a listen. Now, what are they referencing? Well, on Wednesday, Thomas Massey, who's a rhino crazy Republican who's gone soon, said, I think impeaching cabinet members is highly underrated. A lot of these cabinet secretaries are going to get pardons at the end of their tenure. Mendez said, do you agree with the last thing he said about the possibility of the president giving pardons? That is when Stansbury said, quote, oh, yeah, I mean, Donald Trump himself has said at multiple times that he is planning to give pardons to everyone in his circle. But I actually very much disagree with the idea that we shouldn't be trying to use every tool we have in the toolbox. In particular, we have cabinet secretaries like Pete Hegseth, who Republicans think should be impeached at this point because of his illegal killings in the illegal war. That's obviously referring to the war with Iran. And what we've seen over the last year, she went on to say, is that when Congress did file impeachments, folks like Kristi Noem and Pam Bondi were actually fired by the president because the American people were clear that they didn't want them in those jobs of trust. So I think there's a number of cabinet secretaries that have blatantly broken the law, done unconstitutional things, and I think they better get ready because we'll come for them. Now, you look at those comments, and this is what weaponization of government looks like. We shouldn't, by the way, be surprised that this is what Democrats are now saying they want to do. And the reason why I say that is because they've been doing this for quite some time, right? They have been saying that they're going to do this. They weaponized our government to go after Donald Trump last time. Why would we expect them to do anything different this time? What they are saying is we're actually going to go further than that, and we're going to threaten anyone and let them know you probably don't want to go actually work for Donald Trump, because if you do, and again, I'll just play you that one simple line. Here it is.
3: So I think there's a number of cabinet secretaries that have blatantly broken the law, done unconstitutional things, and I think they better get ready because we'll come for them.
4: Congresswoman Melanie Stansberry, thank you so much for being with us today.
5: By the way, I love how there's no pushback from MSNBC on that one. Like, hold on a second.

0: Do you know how many people I know that have called me confidentially? And they're like, man, I got offered this gig in the administration in this capacity or that capacity, but I just can't take it. And they're like, and I'm like, dude, I understand why. You're afraid about being in court in financial ruin. There's a reason why they were talking about pardons earlier, that the president's going to have to hand them out. Why would you not hand that out? Why would you not hand a pardon out if you could, knowing that the Democrats are campaigning off of coming after you and trying to put you in prison? Just for serving your country. And that's the other part of this you have to understand. This is only because you've decided to serve your country. Nothing else. Simply, you're wanting to serve your country. You should not have to worry about going to jail or becoming financially bankrupt or being constantly attacked by a court system or by Congress and having to pay legal bills that will never end because another political party gains power, even especially if you did nothing wrong, right? Like this is what you refer to as political harassment, because that's what this is. This is political harassment. This is what Marxists and socialists and communists do. And by the way, the Democratic Socialist America, they are communists or Marxists. That's what they are. And so they are going to weaponize the government. Not because I'm telling you they're going to do it, it's because that is what they are saying. They have said they're going to weaponize the government. I will go back to this congresswoman. She's telling you I'm weaponizing the government.
1: So I think there's a number of cabinet secretaries that have blatantly broken the law, done unconstitutional things, and I think they better get ready because we'll come for them.
2: Congresswoman Melanie Stansbury, thank you so much for...
0: Thank you so much. Thank you for doing this. Thank you for weaponizing our government. That's what MS Now basically is saying. No follow-up. Yep, there it is, America. You hate Donald Trump. You want to see people suffer. You want to go back to lawfare. You want to destroy the president of the United States of America and his family and the cabinet and anybody that serves around him. By the way, there's also a very good chance that this president may have to give out more pardons than we've ever seen before by any president in history preemptively because of the lawfare that is coming from this president of the United States of America. Or I should say for this president. They're coming for this president of the United States of America, Donald Trump. There is a very good chance, and I hate this idea of like having to give out preemptive pardons. I think it's insane. Right? Like, but now I get it. Now I understand it. And it's not because of some grand, great paranoia. It's because what the Democrats have said, vote for me, I will weaponize the government. I will go after and destroy people's lives, and I will lock them up. That is why it's being said. 1-877-381-3811. 1-877-381-3811. Ben Ferguson filling in for the great one, Mark Levin. By the way, don't forget, if you like what I'm doing, I'd love for you to follow me on X during the break at Ben Ferguson Show. We put a lot of segments up, by the way, things like this, those little clips on our Instagram page. So if you're on Instagram, I wonder how many of you guys are. I'll do a little test during the break. If you'll follow me, it's a little different there at Ben Ferguson Podcast on Instagram. So if you'll follow me during the break there, and don't forget, I do a podcast every day, the Ben Ferguson Podcast. So you can listen to that as well. We'll be right back.
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0: All right, welcome back. It is the Mark Levin Show. Ben Ferguson filling in for the great one. I want to get some of your phone calls. 1-877-381-3811. 1-877-381-3811. Let me go to line four. John, welcome. You're on the Mark Levin Show. Nice to have you with us. Hello.
1: Hi, thank you for taking the call. I just wanted to talk about the news agencies that are out of the White House. I agree with that 100%. It's not about liberal spin or bias. Trump doesn't care about any of that. It's about the truth. And Jackie Hendrick was saying that she's afraid that we wouldn't be there to ask the questions. Well, what does it make a difference if the answers they're going to print are going to be total lies? And we got
0: So let me play devil's advocate in a different way with you, okay? And let's go through this, all right? What scares you more? Kicking out CNN and two others and still having a room filled with liberal propagandists that are still going to be there, still lying about the president, or, okay, keyword or, having another Barack Obama in the White House, or it could be even worse than that, it could be AOC, and having no Fox News, no Newsmax, no Breitbart in the White House because they've all been kicked out.
1: Well, I mean, once you go down the road of compromise, when do you start? I mean, believe it or not.
0: No, but hold on. I'm not talking about compromise. I'm not talking about compromise. I'm asking you, seriously, there's no way to ban all liberal media from the White House. There's just not. There's too many of them. But you can absolutely ban all conservative media from the next White House when a Democrat's in office. If we do this, there will be no conservative media in the White House to ask a single card question. It will be all state-sponsored media.
1: Do you think that they're being banned because of liberal bias or because they're lying?
0: They're both one and the same, aren't they?
1: They'll be allowed back in.
0: Did you hear I said they'll be both one and the same, aren't they?
1: No, I don't think so. People can have liberal bias or thinking to form an opinion of why they think.
0: When was the last time you saw a liberal? Hold on, let me ask you a question. When was the last time you saw, okay, a liberal news outlet tell the truth about Donald Trump?
1: Well, I can't say too often because I don't listen to them.
0: No, but you see it out there. I mean, I played a lot of it today.
1: I'll listen to news agencies that speak the truth. That's why they got my ear.
0: So you do understand the point I'm making, though, right? Like, you get it. Like, this is a, and again, we either live in a world where there's free speech or we don't. And once we start limiting it, it's game over.
1: Free speech to lie or free to tell the truth? Because once you're lying, does it make a difference?
0: But here's the other question. Hold on, wait. Let's go back to this here. I wish we were living in an intellectually honest world. I really do. I wish that what you're saying was a reality. But what happens next when they say, well, you know what, Republicans, you guys, we think lies, so we don't have to cover you anymore. We don't have to cover the State of the Union anymore. We don't have to cover a presidential address like we used to do. And by the way, we've already seen that start with Donald Trump. Look at the midterms. Look at the midterm convention. Did you see it in prime time on ABC, NBC, CBS? Did the media basically, if a big tree falls in the forest, does it actually make a sound if no one's around? That's what the media does to Republicans already. You start banning the media, it will come back and bite us in the tail 5,000 times worse than it is now. Mark.
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4: My daughter is Marina. Marina has a rare form of children's eye cancer, retinoblastoma. Her doctor sent us to a specialist, and then the specialist sent us to St. Jude. Within the first couple weeks of us getting here, I was just so scared. Like, I think the reality just hit me, and it kind of hit me all at once. I had started to cry, and her doctor came in, Dr. Brennan came in, and just didn't even say anything, sat down beside me, and, like, hugged me and held me while I, like, was literally sobbing. And she just said, it's gonna be okay. We don't have to worry anymore. The treatment worked, and we've saved her eye. This place has been such a blessing for us. There's no way you could have paid for treatment back home if we had to. We can come here.
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6: Busy week of meetings for President Trump. I'm Lisa LaSera, Fox News. Tomorrow, he addresses the UN General Assembly.
7: A senior administration official tells us that that speech will highlight the things that this administration believes they take action on, problems they believe that have plagued the world for decades. Now, Wednesday, President Xi will arrive here in Washington, D.C. President Trump Thursday will meet him to talk about keeping the status quo regarding rare earth mineral exports. The leaders will address agriculture purchases, but also artificial intelligence.
6: Fox Business's Edward Lawrence at the White House. The president also said to meet with Gulf leaders about the Iran conflict and Ukraine's President Zelensky about the war with